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3: LaCrosse's official forecast.
13: A severe thunderstorm watch remains in effect. Lows dip down to about 62 tonight under partly cloudy skies with a slight chance for isolated showers. Winds out of the southwest around 5 miles an hour. Daytime highs approaching 87 tomorrow, mainly clear skies. Lows around 62 tomorrow night, clear skies. Currently, it's 77 degrees.
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15: Today's question comes from Veronica in Florida. I'm almost $13,000 in debt between credit cards and a car loan. My gym membership is $50, and I have a personal trainer that charges $120 a week. I understand that I should cancel if I'm not using the gym, but I go 4 times a week. Why should I cancel when it benefits my physical health?
14: So, here's the thing.
15: What say you, John, as the person who works out?
14: I'm saying that 14 years ago, I got on Craigslist and got a few kettlebells and started in my garage. And I also had a gym membership at the time. And then a couple months later, I got a few dumbbells. And a couple months later, I bought a squat rack. And over the years, I've just continued adding. I still have a lot of the very first gear I got 10 years ago. And now I have a really nice, extensive home gym. It's awesome. And I have close personal friends that are very successful personal trainers, and it's awesome. And there's been seasons when I hire trainers for particular purposes, right? But this idea that I'm broke, I'm going to spend, it looks like about $680.
15: Yeah, $550 probably a month, right?
14: Okay. $120 a week times four is what, $480?
15: Mm-hmm. Plus the 50.
14: Plus 50, there you go. Yeah, so $500+ a month.
15: Plus all the supplements.
14: Right. Plus
15: so
14: the
15: many
14: supplements.
15: Supplements.
14: Right. Here's the thing, Veronica, you're broke. And you've given yourself a straw man here. I have to spend $500 a month or I can't be physically healthy. That's just nonsense. You can get online and you can go check out my buddies at Mind Pump, dude, and get one workout program that you do from home for 60 days, 90 days, 120 days while you get your financial mess cleaned up. A personal trainer is something you buy that I love and I actually believe in when you can afford it, and you can't afford it, you're broke.
15: It's a luxury.
14: It's a thing you get when you have specific goals and you can afford it. Same as buying a Lexus. You know what a Lexus is? An awesome car, a car that will last you till the end of time, and it's a luxury. It's expensive, and it should be because it's really nice. And so when you have the money and you can afford it, buy it, right? Like any number of things here. But this idea that I have to have this and I have to have this, I have to have this, or it's going to be detriment to my physical health, that's a choice you're making. And so, yes, as someone who cares about you and your physical health, I would tell you, pause the personal trainer, cancel your gym membership. If you can, some of these gym memberships, you're probably locked in this until 2040. But cancel your gym membership.
15: You have to write a letter with a feather pen and have
14: exactly.
15: A carrier pigeon deliver
14: it. No, you have to have an owl from Hogwarts deliver it.
15: But signing up you can do with a text.
14: Exactly. Yeah.
15: It's so insane.
14: Make direct eye contact and you're signed up to get out of the contract. And then as soon as you can afford it and you budget for it, then get a great personal trainer. I'm all in on that. But you can't afford it right now. And
15: It's over $6,000 a year that could be going to crush this debt. And so
14: yes,
15: you're going to have to make peace with, I'm going to pay interest a whole lot longer. I'm going to stay in debt longer, make these payments longer, and it's going to be harder to get out because we want the debt-free journey to be short.
14: Yes.
15: Like pain, but for as little amount of time as possible.
14: And let's get on Facebook Marketplace and get a couple of dumbbells and a kettlebell, and let's work out in our garage.
15: Do some YouTube workouts
14: that's right.
15: 6 months and just knock the debt out. And use this as your why. Like, here's why I want to get out of debt. Never again do I want to have to downgrade what I'm doing with my physical health.
14: And it may happen. What happened to me is when we started paying off debt, I canceled a lot of stuff. I realized, oh man, the 15 minutes it takes me to drive to the gym and the 15 minutes it takes me to drive home to the gym, plus all the walking around and saying hi to everybody. I mean, that's half my workout, if not more, every morning. And so I built it out of my garage, and now I love being there. And now my kids work out with me. So there may be some benefits there, and I'm not running down gyms. I love them. I love personal trainers. Veronica, you can't afford it. And here's my promise to you. Debt over time will impact your emotional health and your physical health. It will bury you. So put a pin in it and get this financial mess cleared up, and then get on with
15: focus on your financial health right now.
14: Ooh.
15: Boom.
14: Eric, you should be like a rapper or something.
15: I think that's
14: or a poet.
15: Off the table for me at this point.
14: I absolutely, for the first time, I agree with you, George. Let's go out to Indianapolis and talk to Kathleen. What up, Kathleen?
16: Thank you, Jesus. Thank you, Jesus. Thank you, Jesus.
14: Oh, I'm John. I'm just kidding. What's up?
16: Hi, doctor. How are you?
14: I could not be doing better. How are you?
16: Blessed.
14: Awesome.
16: We have two deaths left. Two. I'm so excited.
14: How close are you? How much are these deaths?
16: Oh, well, one is the mortgage and the other one is my student loans.
14: How much are the student loans?
16: $90,000.
14: Dang, Gina, those are expensive student loans.
16: Yeah.
15: What do you guys make a year?
16: We bring home 75.
15: Total household income?
16: Yes.
15: What was your degree in?
16: Communications.
15: What are you doing with it? Like, what's your current role?
14: You better be communicating a lot.
16: I was at one of the news stations for 13 years, and then I couldn't take it anymore, and I quit, and now I'm a blue-collar factory worker.
14: Oh, wow. Atta girl. All right, so how can we help?
16: So I graduated 16 years ago. I have been hustling to pay off this student loan debt. It's not getting me anywhere.
15: What was the original balance?
16: 40.
15: So it's grown by 50.
16: Yeah. Well, I fell into default because I couldn't find a job for 3 years.
14: Kathleen, you couldn't find a job for 3 years?
16: I know. It was 2010 in recession.
14: Okay. All right. We won't go back there. I don't want to get distracted. All right. So what's your question today?
16: Am I really going to keep hustling to get it paid off? It's going to be forgiven in 4 years.
15: By who?
14: Is it?
15: The forgiveness people?
16: Yes.
15: What program are you in that you think it's going to be forgiven in 4 years?
16: Well, it's the one that Biden, so as long as it's not touched.
15: Are you talking about PSLF, the Public Student Loan Forgiveness Program?
16: Yes.
14: You're a factory worker, sister. You don't, I mean, that's, you're not in that program.
16: Oh.
15: Yeah, you have to, like, enroll and make, like, 120 consecutive payments and stay in the public sector.
16: I did. I made 120.
14: And did you apply for it after your 120th?
16: Yeah.
14: What did they tell you?
16: 4 more years.
15: Why would it take 4 more years if you've made the amount of payments you needed?
16: Because it's not 20 years. That's what they told me.
15: I would be not taking the gamble on this because that loan's going to be $120,000 by then and you're not going to get approved. That's my fear. Yes. I hope it's not true.
14: It's already doubled on you.
15: I don't want it to triple. And now you're left holding the bag, extra frustrated, extra hopeless.
14: And you're going to play a terrible, very unfun, yet fun for me game. Go back in time with me to 2016. Now, you know, let's go back to 2010. 2010. Could anyone on the planet have predicted we'd be living the world we're living right this second?
16: Oh, no, absolutely not.
14: No. No. Sci-fi writers are like, y'all are doing what? Right? And so
16: right.
14: You have way more faith in what's going to happen in 4 years than I do. That's at least a presidential election away.
16: Mm-hmm.
14: I would way, way more trust the woman in the mirror than I would hang on to anything I think the federal government's going to do in 4 years.
16: Okay.
14: You get what I'm saying? And I know that's...
16: What I do? I keep trying to pay it off?
15: I would get both of your incomes up and start attacking those loans with a vengeance.
14: I'd get crazy aggressive. Yeah, with a vengeance is the right words.
16: All right.
14: I hate to tell you that, but I don't trust that program to be there in 4 years.
15: We are absolute joy killers. She started off so excited.
14: I know.
15: Left crawling. But it's the truth. It's all we can do.
0: I've been doing this show for over 30 years, and some of the saddest calls I have taken are from situations that are completely preventable.
17: Yeah, and what's so hard is I feel like one of those, especially the ones that I'm like, oh, it's terrible, are people that call in and their spouse has passed away suddenly and they don't have life insurance. When you have to think through how am I going to pay my bills
0: in the middle next week?
17: Yeah, in the middle of all that grief, like it's terrible. And so life insurance is the one thing, especially as a mom with three little kids, that I'm like so big on for people to get because it's inexpensive. 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
0: And it doesn't cost much because Xander shops among a gazillion different companies. 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
12: Why'd I go to the doctor? 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

0: Sarah Advances. I'm Deborah Valentine, Fox News. A Democrat has advanced to the November general election out in California's contest for governor. Fox's Kristen Goodwin reports from Los Angeles.
1: Democrat Javier Becerra claiming one of two spots on the November ballot in the race to succeed California Governor Gavin Newsom, who is term limited, while President Trump backed conservative commentator Steve Hilton and billionaire Democrat Tom Steyer continue to battle for the other spot. Becerra touted his over three decades in public office, including as former Health and Human Services Secretary and California Attorney General. Hilton and President Trump have slammed the length of time it takes for California to process votes as elections officials continue to count ballots. Becerra accusing the president of trying to undermine confidence in the state's elections. Kristen Goodwin, Fox News.
0: Controversy continues to swirl around Maine Senate candidate Graham Plattner. The Democrat has faced criticism for a Nazi tattoo and a sexting scandal.
2: Democrats are in a pickle. On one hand, they proclaim to believe all women targeted by predatory men, but they ignore Graham Plattner. Many progressives duck questions about Plattner's alleged conduct. California Democrat Ro Khanna campaigns with Plattner tonight. Khanna called Plattner's behavior wrong and toxic, but Khanna said Plattner, quote, sought redemption. However, it was a different story when Democrats tried to block the confirmation of Supreme Court Justice Brett Kavanaugh. Democrats must defeat Maine Republican Susan Collins to have a chance of flipping the Senate this fall.
0: Fox's Chad Pergam reporting. A federal judge has sided with 20 Democratic states and issued a preliminary injunction against the Trump administration's effort to impose conditions on food stamp benefits. Some of those rules related to gender ideology and immigration. America's listening to Fox News.
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0: The U.S. economy adding 172,000 jobs in May. That's according to a new Labor Department report.
7: The job numbers just came out and they were fantastic. Far better than even anticipated. They anticipated pretty good, but they had no idea it was going to be that.
0: President Trump speaking aboard Air Force One. He's not the only one weighing in.
8: Treasury Secretary saying yesterday they're expecting a good report on this, and it was a surprise beat. The unemployment rate remaining the same here, but this huge jobs numbers will mean the Federal Reserve will look at this and possibly pause interest rates for the foreseeable future because you have strong job growth. Now, if you look back at the revisions on this, both March and April revised up a huge number, 93,000 jobs. Now, the number of jobs for the past 3 months shows that the fear of artificial intelligence replacing jobs maybe just hasn't materialized yet. For May, inflation has now outpaced the wages for the first time. Inflation in April at 3.8% over the past 12 months. Wages are up 3.4% over that time.
0: Fox's Edward Lawrence reporting. Despite that, the Nasdaq lost over 1,100 points today. The Dow shed 695. President Trump wants his incoming acting intelligence director to make cuts to his office.
9: President Trump says he'd like to see the workforce shrink in some U.S. intelligence agencies, telling reporters aboard Air Force One.
7: I've heard that's way too high for way too long. Yeah, I wouldn't mind. If he cut, I wouldn't mind that.
9: The president signaling incoming acting director of national intelligence, Bill Pulte, could shake up the agency.
7: Bill Pulte is very good. He's very talented. Done a great job at Fannie Mae, Freddie Mac.
9: Pulte currently leads the Federal Housing Finance Agency. The president says Pulte will serve at DNI for a short term, saying interviews are already underway for a permanent director. At the White House, Jared Halpern, Fox News.
0: I'm Deborah Valentine. This is Fox News.
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11: Lacrosse's official forecast.
12: Mainly cloudy skies expected tonight, with a slight chance for scattered thunderstorms. Lows dip down to about 62. Winds out of the southwest around 5 miles an hour. Highs around 87 tomorrow. Tomorrow night, lows level off around 62. 87 Sunday, with a chance for storms. 83 Monday, storms continue. Currently 66.
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15: Is it a full moon? This is when the werewolves come out. Who knows what's going to happen this hour? 1-844-2-McGraw, 1-844-262-4729. Okay, so here's the story. So phone calls, text messages, we got some voicemails. Yes, voicemails. When you call the show after we are long gone and in bed, when the show is being re-aired overnight, Alex turns the voicemail on, and you can leave a voicemail. So we've got some voicemails for tonight. It's my new favorite feature of the show. We'll do that a little bit later on. But here's the story about Donald Trump and D-Day. Now, Donald Trump, now this story, excuse me, I found this story in the Washington Post. And it's written by a researcher at the Hoover Institute named Timothy Cho, I believe. And Donald Trump has said in the past that he had an uncle who died in the 1980s, a great, brilliant genius and a super genius, Donald Trump has described, of his father's brother, John. Okay? Uncle John. To Donald Trump, who was Donald Trump's father's brother, Uncle John, died in 1985, and President Trump has called him a great, brilliant genius and a super genius. And you know what? His uncle might have been a super genius. Some, when you heard President Trump say that, you know, think he's exaggerating, like he tends to do from time to time. But in this case, his uncle was an electrical engineer. And 2 days before D-Day, John Trump was in Normandy fine-tuning a radar that was part of the extraordinary systems for guiding the boats and the planes that would soon carry the Allied soldiers across the water towards the coast. Let me get that straight. 2 days before D-Day, so today's June 5th, so yesterday, 82 years ago, John Trump, President Trump's uncle, was in the English cliff facing Normandy, fine-tuning the radar. If you rediscover what John Trump did, listen to this. He played a critical role in the development of radar for D-Day in World War II. Radar has been called second only to the atomic bomb in the importance for winning the war. He also contributed to the space program. Listen to this. He was a professor at the Massachusetts Institute of Technology. He was honored by King George VI and President Harry Truman for his war work. And John Trump was awarded the National Medal of Science by President Ronald Reagan. Here's what he did. British Prime Minister Winston Churchill said that John Trump's work set in motion the defeat of Adolf Hitler. Churchill had a secret mission called the Cavity Megatron. It was a palm-sized device that generated microwaves powerful enough for airborne radar to America. During so, helped kickstart the radar work in the United States and supercharged the collaboration between the two nations for the technology. Trump, John Trump, the uncle of President Trump, helped organize America's innovative radar lab at MIT to make such improvements real and to secure Allied air power. By the time D-Day rolled around, Trump was directing a secret field lab in England where he listened and worked closely with the American troops and prepare the MIT radar for use. American bombers used the radar developed by John Trump and MIT, and they were able to, quote-unquote, see through the clouds and destroy the German oil and aircraft factories, helping secure air supremacy that Dwight Eisenhower needed to reach Normandy. Think about this for a second. After the war, let me see. Oh, hold on a second here. Jumped ahead here. A week after D-Day, Hitler unleashed a secret weapon against Britain. It was the world's first cruise missile, and they called it the V-1. The MIT lab radar system, the SCR-584, detected the V-1s as they crossed the English Channel and intercepted them using planes and aircraft barriers. Writing in his diary, June 19th, 1944, Trump described having lunch with King George VI and Queen Elizabeth, where the king, quote, asked a number of questions about the radar work in the United States. Churchill later wrote that the V-1 has been mastered by the new radar from the U.S., the radar system that John Trump helped develop. The MIT radar was also deployed in the Pacific Theater, most notably in 1945 with the Enola Gay. The Enola Gay was the plane that delivered the atomic bombs. George Patton said about meeting Donald Trump to discuss science in the war, said, "This is the way wars not only can be, but must be run from now on." After the war, in 1962, the U.S. carried out a high-altitude nuclear test called Starfish Prime that produced and destroyed satellites. NASA feared the resulting radiation could endanger or kill astronauts. They called back Donald Trump, and he provided calculations and reassured NASA that the continuing crewed spacecraft would be safe between the tests. The U.S. space program could proceed at full speed. So President Trump's uncle co-founded one of America's first venture-backed companies where he developed cancer treatments and advanced commercial methods for turning raw silicone into a semiconductor, a breakthrough that, of course, led to the computer industry. So the guy was in on radar technology, helping companies develop cancer treatments, and helped turn semiconductors into a real thing. John Trump really was a great, brilliant genius, or dare we say, a super genius. I think President Trump has underestimated and understated the importance of his uncle to the world. Right? I mean, that's a heck of a story for one guy whose nephew goes on to become President Trump. So there you go. You don't hear that story very often. All right. We'll get some phone calls.

0: Paul. Paul in Boise, you were on America at Night. Thanks for joining us.
1: Thanks for taking my call. I want to talk a little bit about D-Day. My grandfather was in on that. He was a full-bird colonel. He had two generals above him that were in charge of D-Day, as well as Dwight D. Eisenhower. And my grandfather was a West Point graduate, as well as one of his sons. His oldest son was also a West Point graduate. During the war, they kept my uncle in Stillwater, Oklahoma, and that's where they kept the German people that were caught.
0: Yeah, they kept a lot of them in Stillwater. There was a lot in Missouri. There was, quite a number of those. They just camps. And, the interesting thing about those camps is those German POWs who came over to the United States, when the war was over, they opened up the camps, and a lot of those Germans ended up staying.
1: Yeah.
0: They were like, we might as well, our country's been bombed into oblivions. We might as well, these Americans have been so nice to us, we might as well stay here. And many of them stayed in the United States.
1: Yeah, why move? Just stay right here.
0: Yeah.
1: Anyway, my grandfather was in charge of the horses on one of the ships because he was like a horse whisperer. He knew a lot about pony polo, and he was a champion during the off war. But he served in the First World War, and then he taught mathematics at West Point. Retired from that, and they brought him back out of retirement for World War II to do the D-Day shipments. And anyway, he was in charge of the horses that they needed in case they got some of the equipment got stuck. They would have to have horses to pull them out of the mud and the muck. He was in charge of those horses as well. So he played a pivotal war role, but it wasn't glamorous.
0: You're not saying they took horses over on the U-boats, are you?
1: Yeah, because they had to be trained specially by him.
0: I did not know. I never heard that they took horses on the U-boats. I got to do a double check on that one. Are you sure about that?
1: It wasn't the U-boats. It was the cargo ships.
0: The cargo ships. They brought horses over on the cargo ships. On D-Day?
1: Yeah. That was the odd thing. When I was told that by my uncle, it floored me. I thought, what are you doing sending horses that aren't trained over? And they said, oh, no, they were well trained. They were trained by your grandfather. Hmm. And I just, it didn't make a lot of sense to me at the time. And then I thought about that. And if they're trained, then they can pull anything out of the mud.
0: Yeah, I'll do a little. I've not heard that story about horses and D-Day, but good story nonetheless. Hey, Paul, thanks for checking in. Have yourself a good day.
1: Thank you. You too.
0: You got it. Catherine, are you still there? Catherine, you're on America at Night.
2: Yeah, I am, and I'm changing the subject I was going to talk about because you've got a good segue going here. So my family, I found this out by a fellow. I was in a class, and his name was Frank, and he was Asian, and he knew a lot about history. And so he said, if you're Manchurian, my grandmother was 100% Manchurian, and she came over, and what had happened was when Russia had gotten an army off the side, and they're all Manchurians. And if you're a Manchurian, there was very few Manchurians.
0: Are you saying Manchurian? Are you saying Manchurian like yes. China?
2: Yes, yes.
0: Okay.
2: So if you were a Manchurian, there was very few of them, and they used to rule China, right? Mm-hmm. Okay, yeah. But they were royalty, he said to me. Mm-hmm. So there was very few. And he said, and Russia used a small army of Manchurians to defeat Hitler. And I thought that was really cool history because he was really deep into this because he's from China.
0: Yeah, I didn't know that either. Soldiers from Manchuria were used to defeat Hitler?
2: Yeah, because Russia had a side army off the side. Yeah. And that blew my mind. So.

0: this is my family history, and I didn't even know this. I had some other guy tell me this.
1: Yeah, I didn't. Again, cool. I didn't know that Manchuria. I didn't know that China used any. I missed that day in history class where China was part of the Allied invasion, but I could have gone to the bathroom during that time.
0: Well, Manchuria used to rule China, right? So it's kind of cool.
1: Well, I'm not. Yeah. I know Manchuria is a region of China, but that's as far as it goes.
0: Way back when. Thanks for the phone call,
1: Catherine. The only thing I know about Manchuria is that, has anybody seen The Manchurian Candidate, the movie? Not the remake, the original, with Angela Lansbury, Frank Sinatra. Who else is in that? It's a black and white movie. Do yourself a favor. Get over your bias on black and white movies and go rent The Manchurian Candidate. That is a great movie. The Manchurian Candidate. A young Angela Lansbury... A very young Frank Sinatra, and there's a couple of other actors who were in there. You'd be like, "Oh yeah, I've seen that guy before," but it's the I don't want to give it away, but it's the story of how do I tell this tale without giving it away? It's so good. It is so good. It's black and white. Came out in the '60s, maybe early '60s. And it's the story of, I can't do it justice. I will come back and tell it. 1-844-2-McGraw, 1-844-262-4729. 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America at Night, back in a moment.
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12: All right, let's go back to the phones. Let's go to Terry. Terry in Macon, Georgia. Terry, welcome to America at Night.
13: Hey there, McGraw. How you doing, man?
12: Good, sir. How are you?
13: I'm doing great. I've loved your D-Day coverage. D-Day is special to my family. My grandfather had two brothers lost on D-Day, and he served in the Pacific, and his other brother, since they needed a designated survivor, stayed over in the States.
12: Oh, my goodness.
13: On your cavalry question, we did indeed have cavalry as a backup. The 113th Cavalry had switched totally mechanized by the time of D-Day, but they still retained a backup for pulling things out of the mud. In fact, they did bring them to Scotland in England and maintained a training post for them as far as if they used them on D-Day, I don't know, but the reason I know this is because one of my great uncles that passed away, one of my grandfather's brothers, actually served in that unit. And it was well known that Patton would get a horse from their unit from time to time. And he enjoyed riding a horse throughout his time in Europe. And so, he wanted more of them in North Africa, too.
12: Interesting. Now, I knew that Patton liked his horses. I remember that, but I didn't know. I don't think they were transported over during D-Day. I don't know about that. Do you know about that?
13: No. All I know is they were maintained in England, and they did have some over there in Europe, but I don't know how they got there.
12: Gotcha.
13: But,
12: okay.
13: They
12: might have been European.
13: They were in Europe beforehand. Yeah.
12: Yeah.
13: But no, they were from America. They were brought over. That's from the U.S. and with the cavalry.
12: Yeah, yeah.
13: And
12: Terry, let me get that straight. Your father fought in the Pacific. His two brothers died on D-Day.
13: My grandfather fought in the Pacific. My mom's dad.
12: Gotcha.
13: And he had two brothers that died either, you know, somewhere either on D-Day or shortly thereafter. Yes, and then, yep.
12: Terry, hey, thank you. What a great phone call. Great insights, as always, from Macon, Georgia. Terry, thanks for checking in, Terry. Music says we got to go away. We got, you got it. More phone calls, more text messages, and we got some voicemails coming up. America at Night, back in a moment.
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0: La Crosse's official forecast.
9: Slight chance for isolated showers overnight, otherwise partly cloudy. Lows around 62, southwesterly winds around 5 miles an hour. Saturday, 87. Saturday night, lows around 62. Temps above average Sunday and Monday, with highs from the low 80s to the upper 80s. Thunderstorms both days. Right now, 64.

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7: Partly cloudy with fog overnight with a low of 64. Westerly winds around 5 miles an hour. Highs around 87 and foggy early Saturday. Lows around 62 Saturday night, mainly clear. Upper 80s Sunday with a chance of thunderstorms. Turning cooler Monday with highs in the low 80s. Storms continue.
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8: Accusing Iran. I'm Deborah Valentine, Fox News. Lebanese leaders are accusing Iran of using their country as a bargaining chip in ceasefire talks with the U.S. This after Iranian-backed Hezbollah terrorists rejected a ceasefire between Lebanon and Israel. Fox's Max Gordon reports from Tel Aviv.
9: Iran's foreign minister saying that a deal with the U.S. can only be reached once the fighting in southern Lebanon ends, and so far that hasn't happened, with Hezbollah and Israel trading blows yet again. Earlier this week, Israeli troops moved further into Lebanon than they had in over 25 years. Over the past week, the Israeli Defense Force reported striking 650 Hezbollah targets and killing 125 Hezbollah fighters. On Wednesday, Israel and Lebanon agreed to a ceasefire, but Hezbollah, which was not a part of the negotiations, has rejected that agreement. Lebanon's president telling CNN that it's unacceptable that Iran is using his country as a bargaining chip in their negotiations with the United States.
8: The U.S. military Friday says it shot down Iranian drones launched towards the Strait of Hormuz, then struck surveillance radar sites. California Democrat Javier Becerra has advanced to the general election for governor this November. Once the primary count is done, either Republican Steve Hilton or Democratic billionaire Tom Steyer will advance as Becerra's challenger under the state's top-two-vote getter system.
10: We're told that L.A. County has about 680,000 ballots remain to be counted. Both mailed-in and dropped-off ballots come here. Any ballot postmarked by Election Day last Tuesday must be counted. The process, we're told, takes so long, in part, because each ballot must have its signature verified, and if there's an issue, there's a 10-day period to have it cured. Now, the most recent mail-in ballots that were processed are favoring Democrats, as many analysts suggested they would.
8: That's Fox's Matt Finn reporting from Los Angeles. 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
8: President Donald Trump in Wisconsin on Friday for an agricultural roundtable. Fox's Kevin Cork reports from Washington.
14: The trip to America's Dairyland, of course, part of his continued effort to connect with voters and tout his administration's successes. And, of course, to also remind Americans that any and all success that happens here in this great country is because of you.
15: You all built this country, not the complainers, not the wise guys. You all built this country.
14: Also told the farmers he wouldn't mind trading lives with them. President also walked away with some bright, shiny new hardware. Two-time Olympic gold medalist Jordan Stoltz gave him one of his gold medals.
8: This is the first time that President Trump has visited Wisconsin since his 2024 election campaign. President Trump touts strong jobs numbers in the latest report. The U.S. economy adding 172,000 jobs last month, more than double what was expected.
16: After the stock market fell nearly 700 points, investors raising concerns the Federal Reserve will keep interest rates higher for longer or even raise them. The president writing, "With a great jobs report, like just announced, stocks should go up, not down. That's the way it was for 200 years. Growth does not mean inflation." After a two-month ceasefire to negotiate a deal, some analysts warn Iran is only interested in stonewalling. But the president is more optimistic.
8: Fox's Lucas Tomlinson reporting from the White House. Despite Friday's strong jobs numbers, the Dow ended at 50,866, losing 695 points. The Nasdaq plummeted 1,121 points, and the S&P 500 was down 200. A federal judge has sided with 20 Democratic states and issued a preliminary injunction against the Trump administration's effort to impose conditions on food stamp benefits. I'm Deborah Valentine.
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0: La Crosse's official forecast.
9: Partly cloudy with fog overnight with a low of 64. Westerly winds around 5 miles an hour. Highs around 87 and foggy early Saturday. Lows around 62 Saturday night, mainly clear. Upper 80s Sunday with a chance of thunderstorms. Turning cooler Monday with highs in the low 80s. Storms continue. Right now, it's 64 degrees.

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3: Lows level off around 64, with fog in spots early overnight, under partly cloudy skies, winds out of the southwest around 5 miles an hour. Highs around 87 Saturday. Lows around 62 Saturday night. 87 Sunday with a chance for storms. 83 Monday. Chance for storms continues. Right now, 64.
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4: Continue. I'm Chris DeMeo, Fox News. The U.S. military says it shot down Iranian drones launched toward the Strait of Hormuz in the latest escalation of violence. Tehran says it'll only agree to a ceasefire if Israel ends its offensive against Iranian-backed militants in Lebanon.
5: Iran's foreign minister saying again today that a deal between the U.S. and Iran will only come when fighting ends in Lebanon as well. So far, that hasn't happened, with Israel and Hezbollah again trading fire today. Earlier in the week, Israeli troops moved further into Lebanon than they had in over 25 years. Over the past week, the Israeli Defense Force reported striking 650 Hezbollah targets and killing 125 Hezbollah fighters. On Wednesday, Israel and Lebanon agreed to a ceasefire, but Hezbollah, which was not part of the negotiations, has rejected that agreement. Lebanon's president telling CNN that it's unacceptable that Iran is using his country as a bargaining chip in their negotiations with the United States. In Tel Aviv, Max Gordon, Fox News.
4: Monthly jobs numbers coming in higher than expected for May, surprising analysts for 2 months in a row.
6: The Department of Labor reported a gain of 172,000 jobs in May, more than analysts expected. And the March and April jobs numbers were revised up by 93,000 jobs. The president told reporters on Air Force One Friday,
7: I hope the market starts to learn that when you have good numbers, the market should go up, not down.
6: But hot hiring and higher inflation could lead the Fed, under the new chair, Kevin Warsh, to raise interest rates. The president said he trusted Warsh.
7: The reason they go down is if it's doing well, people say, no, we have to stop inflation. And it doesn't mean inflation. In fact, it could be just the opposite.
6: The numbers showed average hourly wages rose 3.4% compared to last May. Jessica Rosenthal, Fox News.
4: 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The Dow lowered 695 points. 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
4: Despite the ongoing allegations involving Maine Democratic Senate candidate Graham Plattner, Democratic leaders are still supporting him to be the next senator of the state.
20: California Democrat Congressman Ro Khanna, who told the crowd at the Plattner rally in Maine, no one should make excuses for past relationship problems, but he still praised Plattner for taking accountability for his past. Now, for his part, Plattner, joined by his wife Amy, accused his opponents of trying to weaponize salacious allegations. Plattner, political warts and all, appears to still be just fine, so long as he can beat Susan Collins, which, of course, may or may not happen.
4: That's Fox's Kevin Cork in Washington. 19-year-old Carmelo Anthony is on trial in Texas, accused of murdering 17-year-old Austin Metcalf during a dispute at a high school track event in April of last year.
21: One witness testified he saw Carmelo Anthony walk under the Memorial High School tent, even though he went to a different high school, and that's when Austin Metcalf told him to leave the area. The witness testified, quote, "I remember Carmelo refusing to leave and Austin saying, 'You need to leave,' and Carmelo saying, 'Touch me and find out.'" The prosecutor then asked, "Anyone try to gang up on him?" He replied, "No, sir." "Who was provoking?" the prosecutor asked. "Carmelo Anthony," he replied. The witness said Austin leans in to push him and Carmelo stabs him.
4: That's Fox's Chandley Painter. The U.S. Department of Agriculture is confirming that a second case of New World screwworm fly was discovered in Texas. The USDA says that the latest case was found in a one-month-old calf in Zavala County, about 5 miles from the first case. New World screwworm flies were detected in Mexico in late 2024. At least 10 people have died and more than 2,000 others fell ill from the parasite. That's according to the CDC. I'm Chris DeMeo. This is
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7: Lowest level off around 64, with fog in spots early overnight, under partly cloudy skies, winds out of the southwest around 5 miles an hour. Highs around 87 Saturday, lows around 62 Saturday night, 87 Sunday with a chance for storms, 83 Monday, chance for storms continues. Right now, 64.

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5: La Crosse's official forecast.
6: Lows level off around 64, with fog in spots early overnight. Under partly cloudy skies, winds out of the southwest around 5 miles an hour. Highs around 87 Saturday. Lows around 62 Saturday night. 87 Sunday, with a chance for storms. 83 Monday, chance for storms continues. Right now, 64.
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8: An ultimatum. I'm Deborah Valentine, Fox News. Iran says they will only agree to a ceasefire if Israel ends its offensive on Lebanon. Fox's Max Gordon reports from Tel Aviv.
9: Iran's foreign minister saying again that a deal between the U.S. and Iran will only come when fighting ends in Lebanon as well. So far, that hasn't happened, with Israel and Hezbollah again trading fire. Earlier in the week, Israeli troops moved further into Lebanon than they had in over 25 years. Over the past week, the Israeli Defense Force reported striking 650 Hezbollah targets and killing 125 Hezbollah fighters. On Wednesday, Israel and Lebanon agreed to a ceasefire, but Hezbollah, which was not part of the negotiations, has rejected that agreement. Lebanon's president telling CNN that it's unacceptable that Iran is using his country as a bargaining chip in their negotiations with the United States. In Tel Aviv, Max Gordon, Fox News.
8: California Democrat Javier Becerra has advanced to the general election for governor this November. Once the primary count is done, either Republican Steve Hilton or Democrat billionaire Tom Steyer will advance as Becerra's challenger under the state's top two-vote-getter system.
10: We're told that L.A. County has about 680,000 ballots remain to be counted. Both mailed in and dropped off ballots come here. Any ballot postmarked by Election Day last Tuesday must be counted. The process, we're told, takes so long in part because each ballot must have its signature verified, and if there's an issue, there's a 10-day period to have it cured. Now, the most recent mail-in ballots that were processed are favoring Democrats, as many analysts suggested they would.
8: Fox's Matt Finn reporting from L.A. Incumbent Democratic L.A. Mayor Karen Bass has advanced to the November general election. Her challenger yet to be called, that is between Republican Spencer Pratt and Democrat Nitya Ramon. 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
8: President Donald Trump in Wisconsin Friday for an agricultural roundtable. Fox's Kevin Cork reports from Washington.
14: The trip to America's Dairyland, of course, part of his continued effort to connect with voters and tout his administration's successes. And, of course, to also remind Americans that any and all success that happens here in this great country is because of you.
15: You all built this country, not the complainers, not the wise guys. You all built this country.
14: Also told the farmers he wouldn't mind trading lives with them. President also walked away with some bright, shiny new hardware. Two-time Olympic gold medalist Jordan Stoltz gave him one of his gold medals.
8: It marks President Trump's first visit to Wisconsin since his 2024 election campaign. Monthly jobs numbers came in higher than expected for May, surprising analysts for 2 months in a row. Fox's Jessica Rosenthal has more.
16: The Department of Labor reported a gain of 172,000 jobs in May, more than analysts expected. And the March and April jobs numbers were revised up by 93,000 jobs. The president told reporters on Air Force One Friday,
15: I hope the market starts to learn that when you have good numbers, it should go up, not down.
16: But hot hiring and higher inflation could lead the Fed under the new chair, Kevin Warsh, to raise interest rates. The president said he trusted Warsh.
15: The reason they go down is if it's doing well, people say, no, we have to stop inflation. And it doesn't mean inflation. In fact, it could be just the opposite.
16: The numbers showed average hourly wages rose 3.4% compared to last May. Jessica Rosenthal, Fox News.
8: Jamaica's energy minister says the island nation is experiencing a nationwide power blackout. No reason's been given for the outage. Jamaica Public Service Company says it's investigating the cause of the blackout and taking steps to restore electricity. Power is expected to be fully restored by the end of the night. I'm Deborah Valentine. This is Fox News.
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0: La Crosse's official forecast.
9: Lowest level off around 64, with fog in spots early overnight. Under partly cloudy skies, winds out of the southwest around 5 miles an hour. Highs around 87 Saturday. Lows around 62 Saturday night. 87 Sunday, with a chance for storms. 83 Monday, chance for storms continues. Currently 64.

0: A primary victory followed by an assassination yesterday in La Crosse. Early on June 5, 1968, Senator Robert Kennedy celebrated his win in the California presidential primary.
1: Now that these primaries are over, that we could now concentrate on having a dialogue or a debate, I hope, between the vice president and perhaps myself on what direction we want to go in the United States.
0: Literally 3 minutes after ending his speech, Kennedy was shot inside the Ambassador Hotel of Los Angeles. Bobby Kennedy died a day later, and for 4 days, the TV networks had long hours of crime reporting and scenes of national grieving. It was much like the reaction 5 years earlier when Bobby's brother, President John Kennedy, was killed in Dallas. We did have escapism in our culture, though. Batman, I Dream of Jeannie, bubblegum music.
2: Yummy, yummy.
0: Yummy, yummy, yummy was a top 10 hit the week Bobby Kennedy was shot. Some TV talk shows dropped their usual formats to talk about the murder, including Joey Bishop's late night show and Dick Cavett's morning program on ABC. The Cavett discussion featured celebrities, a civil rights leader, and a social expert asking why there are so many shootings in this country, why so much violence, and what can be done about the differences between the rich and the poor. But some things do change. People don't sing yummy, yummy, yummy much anymore. 1968, yesterday in La Crosse. I'm Brad Williams.
3: La Crosse's official forecast.
4: Sunny skies and foggy early today with daytime highs approaching 87. Northerly winds around 5 miles an hour. Tonight, lows around 62. Chance for storms again tomorrow, 87. Low 80s Monday with storms likely. Much warmer Tuesday, with highs in the upper 80s, chance for storms continues. Currently, it's 63 degrees.
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5: Good jobs report. I'm Chris DeMeo, Fox News. Monthly jobs numbers came in higher than expected for May, surprising analysts for 2 months in a row.
6: The Department of Labor reported a gain of 172,000 jobs in May, more than analysts expected. And the March and April jobs numbers were revised up by 93,000 jobs. The president told reporters on Air Force One Friday,
7: I hope the market starts to learn that when you have good numbers, the market should go up, not down.
6: But hot hiring and higher inflation could lead the Fed under the new chair, Kevin Warsh, to raise interest rates. The president said he trusted Warsh.
7: The reason they go down is if it's doing well, people say, oh, we have to stop inflation. And it doesn't mean inflation. In fact, it could be just the opposite.
6: The numbers showed average hourly wages rose 3.4% compared to last May. Jessica Rosenthal, Fox News.
5: War Secretary Pete Hegseth is in France to commemorate the Normandy landings. Fox's Jonathan Savage has more.
8: 82 years ago was D-Day in the Second World War. The largest seaborne invasion in history marked the beginning of the liberation of Western Europe from Nazi Germany. War Secretary Pete Hegseth is attending the ceremony to mark the occasion on France's northern coast. The Pentagon says he'll honor the sacrifices of Americans who died there. Some locals want Secretary Hegseth to stay away. A residents' organization has issued a press release condemning what they see as his American supremacist statements and what they describe as far-right tattoos. Jonathan Savage, Fox News.
5: The U.S. military saying it shot down four Iranian drones that were launched toward the Strait of Hormuz yesterday and then struck some of the Islamic Republic's coastal surveillance radar sites in response. The military is enforcing a blockade on Iranian ports in response to Tehran's chokehold on the Strait. 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
5: Despite the ongoing allegations involving Maine Democratic Senate candidate Graham Plattner, Democratic leaders are still supporting him to be their next senator of the state.
15: California Democrat Congressman Ro Khanna, who told the crowd at the Plattner rally in Maine, no one should make excuses for past relationship problems, but he still praised Plattner for taking accountability for his past. Now, for his part, Plattner, joined by his wife Amy, accused his opponents of trying to weaponize salacious allegations. Plattner, political warts and all, appears to still be just fine, so long as he can beat Susan Collins, which, of course, may or may not happen.
5: That's Fox's Kevin Cork from Washington. 19-year-old Carmelo Anthony is on trial in Texas, accused of murdering 17-year-old Austin Metcalf during a dispute at a high school track event in April of last year.
16: One witness testified he saw Carmelo Anthony walk under the Memorial High School tent, even though he went to a different high school, and that's when Austin Metcalf told him to leave the area. The witness testified, quote, "I remember Carmelo refusing to leave and Austin saying you need to leave and Carmelo saying touch me and find out." The prosecutor then asked, "Anyone try to gang up on him?" He replied, "No, sir." "Who was provoking?" the prosecutor asked. "Carmelo Anthony," he replied. The witness said Austin leans in to push him and Carmelo stabs him.
5: That's Fox's Chandley Painter. The U.S. Department of Agriculture is confirming that a second case of New World screwworm fly was discovered in Texas. The USDA says that the latest case was found in a one-month-old calf in Zavala County, about 5 miles from the first case. New World screwworm flies were detected in Mexico in late 2024. At least 10 people have died and more than 2,000 others fell ill from the parasite, according to the CDC. I'm Chris DeMayo.
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0: Lacrosse's official forecast.
10: Sunny skies and foggy early today with daytime highs approaching 87. Northerly winds around 5 miles an hour. Tonight, lows around 62. Chance for storms again tomorrow, 87. Low 80s Monday with storms likely. Much warmer Tuesday, with highs in the upper 80s, chance for storms continues. Currently, it's 64 degrees.

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3: Lacrosse's official forecast.
4: Sunny skies and foggy early today with daytime highs approaching 87. Northerly winds around 5 miles an hour. Tonight, lows around 62. Chance for storms again tomorrow, 87. Low 80s Monday with storms likely. Much warmer Tuesday with highs in the upper 80s. Chance for storms continues. Currently, it's 64 degrees.
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5: Iran issues an ultimatum. I'm Deborah Valentine, Fox News. Iran says they will only agree to a ceasefire if Israel ends its offensive on Lebanon. Fox's Max Gordon reports from Tel Aviv, Israel.
6: Iran's foreign minister saying again that a deal between the U.S. and Iran will only come when fighting ends in Lebanon as well. So far, that hasn't happened, with Israel and Hezbollah again trading fire. Earlier in the week, Israeli troops moved further into Lebanon than they had in over 25 years. Over the past week, the Israeli Defense Force reported striking 650 Hezbollah targets and killing 125 Hezbollah fighters. On Wednesday, Israel and Lebanon agreed to a ceasefire, but Hezbollah, which was not part of the negotiations, has rejected that agreement. Lebanon's president telling CNN that it's unacceptable that Iran is using his country as a bargaining chip in their negotiations with the United States. In Tel Aviv, Max Gordon, Fox News.
5: California Democrat Javier Becerra has advanced to the general election for governor this November. Once the primary count is done, either Republican Steve Hilton or Democrat billionaire Tom Steyer will advance as Becerra's challenger under the state's top two vote-getter system.
7: We're told that L.A. County has about 680,000 ballots remain to be counted. Both mailed in and dropped off ballots come here. Any ballot postmarked by Election Day last Tuesday must be counted. The process, we're told, takes so long in part because each ballot must have its signature verified, and if there's an issue, there's a 10-day period to have it cured. Now, the most recent mail-in ballots that were processed are favoring Democrats, as many analysts suggested they would.
5: Fox's Matt Finn reporting from Los Angeles. Incumbent Democratic L.A. Mayor Karen Bass has advanced to the November general election. Her challenger yet to be called. That's between Republican Spencer Pratt and Democrat Nitya Ramon. 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
5: President Donald Trump in Wisconsin Friday for an agricultural roundtable. Fox's Kevin Cork reports from Washington.
11: The trip to America's Dairyland, of course, part of his continued effort to connect with voters and tout his administration's successes. And, of course, to also remind Americans that any and all success that happens here in this great country is because of you.
12: You all built this country, not the complainers, not the wise guys. You all built this country.
11: Also told the farmers he wouldn't mind trading lives with them. President also walked away with some bright, shiny new hardware. Two-time Olympic gold medalist Jordan Stoltz gave him one of his gold medals.
5: It marks President Trump's first visit to Wisconsin since his 2024 election campaign. Monthly jobs numbers came in higher than expected for May, surprising analysts for 2 months in a row. Fox's Jessica Rosenthal has more.
13: The Department of Labor reported a gain of 172,000 jobs in May, more than analysts expected. And the March and April jobs numbers were revised up by 93,000 jobs. The president told reporters on Air Force One Friday,
12: I hope the market starts to learn that when you have good numbers, the market should go up, not down.
13: But hot hiring and higher inflation could lead the Fed, under the new chair, Kevin Warsh, to raise interest rates. The president said he trusted Warsh.
12: The reason they go down is if it's doing well, people say, no, we have to stop inflation. And it doesn't mean inflation. In fact, it could be just the opposite.
13: The numbers showed average hourly wages rose 3.4% compared to last May. Jessica Rosenthal, Fox News.
5: Jamaica's energy minister says the island experienced a nationwide power blackout. No reason's been given for it. Jamaica Public Service Company says it's investigating the cause of the blackout and taking steps to restore electricity. Power is expected to be fully restored by morning. Some places have already been restored. I'm Deborah Valentine. This.
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7: Sunny skies and foggy early today with daytime highs approaching 87. Northerly winds around 5 miles an hour. Tonight, lows around 62. Chance for storms again tomorrow, 87. Low 80s Monday with storms likely. Much warmer Tuesday with highs in the upper 80s. Chance for storms continues. Currently, it's 64 degrees.

0: sort of social worker. Jealousy, Ruth says it is, or just looking down on a certain population, as ne'er-do-wells, if you will, and started all this. So Ann Sullivan is the New York State Commissioner. I actually met her at a conference in the Catskills in September and told her, you know, what her office needed to do. So contact her. Everyone be nice. Go to her email. Her office email would be on something like newyorkstate.gov, or just put it into your search engine or Google, and very nicely call her office. She has a number, New York State Department of Health, Office of Mental Health Commissioner, and just kill her with niceness in terms of her doing her job and protecting people from fraud. And I mean, I almost lost my life at one point.
1: Well, now, you got to answer this for me. What were you doing in the hospital?
0: Well, I was kind of kidnapped there. Somebody, it's like a poet I heard, and I'll get his name, a South Asian poet on BAI, I can't remember, but it went like this. The line was, quote, vandalize and accessorize impersonification of a suicide. I'm not suicidal. I'm certainly not violent toward people, but that was stated in an affidavit.
1: Did you go in on your own, or did they
0: No. They couldn't get me. I got from a brilliant psychiatrist, what's called Psyclear, right after the court mandated, after a bunch of lies, that I needed evaluation. I got that, so because they wanted to do their thing on me anyway, I wound up in general medicine, right? And
1: hold on for a second. Who reported you in the first place?
0: This is two. One in particular, a social worker, and you let me use her initials at one point, back in March 13th, I think it was. NB is her initials, and she can't deal with an iconoclast. She can't deal with someone who doesn't.
1: All right, but listen to me. You're not listening to my question. Who reported you in the first place?
0: It was, you want me to say her name?
1: No, but I mean, what happened to you?
0: Well, I'm trying to explain it. It's not easy to explain.
1: Did they come and take you?
0: Yes, exactly. And put me in handcuffs. I mean,
1: handcuffs?
0: Yes. I'm on the second floor, so I had to, a sheriff's deputy, you know.
1: Did they charge you with anything?
0: No. It seemed like if they think that you're going to commit suicide, that's like a criminal offense. I'm not sure about that. Even the attorney that helped me was unclear why I would have been put in handcuffs. And they tried it with the fire department. I managed to tell the emergency medical technician that no, I wasn't suicidal and I wasn't harmful toward anyone. And he took he said, do you want to go to the hospital? I said, no, of course not. They're waking me up in a deep sleep. And then they tried it again with the same lies. They tried it with the sheriff's department.
1: Well, somebody must have reported this, right?
0: Yeah, somebody who's wicked, who you could say is wicked.
1: Do you know them?
0: In what sense do I know them? I don't know them, but I know who they are.
1: You know who turned you in?
0: Yes.
1: And what do? They call and say, there's this woman who's suicidal, come get her?
0: Yes.
1: So they show up, and what do they say?
0: They say they have a warrant, and you have to let them in, and then they hand you a warrant, and then they watch you. They have a police woman or a deputy sheriff woman who follows you around. You have to

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0: Lacrosse's official forecast.
5: Lots of sunshine with fog early today with a high of 87. North winds around 5 miles an hour. 62. Partly cloudy skies. No slight chance for storms. High temperatures reach up to 87. Temperatures above average Monday and Tuesday with highs from the low 80s to the upper 80s. Storms possible both days. Currently, it's 63 degrees. And on the run.
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7: It's time to congratulate you for your efforts to get a UFO UAP disclosure. 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
8: 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And ultimately, we got disclosure. 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
1: 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For young professionals who want to be close to the action, a short walk to restaurants, shops, and a train station is likely a higher priority than having more bedrooms and a big yard. A newlywed couple in a large metro area could be happy buying a condo or a townhouse. But when their family starts to grow, a single-family house with a yard might be a better fit. If you work a lot, you may not want to spend your time off mowing grass or clipping hedges. A home with a homeowners association that takes care of the landscaping could be a better choice than your own expansive yard that needs a lot of upkeep. But owning a condo or townhouse is not for everyone. There are typically HOA rules to abide by that some people may find too restrictive. Make sure to carefully weigh the pros.
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3: Ultimatum. I'm Paul Stevens, Fox News. Iran issuing an ultimatum. Fox's Max Gordon in Tel Aviv.
4: Iran's foreign minister saying again today that a deal between the U.S. and Iran will only come when fighting ends in Lebanon as well. So far, that hasn't happened, with Israel and Hezbollah again trading fire today. Earlier in the week, Israeli troops moved further into Lebanon than they had in over 25 years. Over the past week, the Israeli Defense Force reported striking 650 Hezbollah targets and killing 125 Hezbollah fighters. On Wednesday, Israel and Lebanon agreed to a ceasefire, but Hezbollah, which was not part of the negotiations, has rejected that agreement. Lebanon's president telling CNN that it's unacceptable that Iran is using his country as a bargaining chip in their negotiations with the United States. In Tel Aviv, Max Gordon, Fox News.
3: And the U.S. military saying Friday it shot down four drones launched by Iran. Bahrain says it intercepted ballistic missiles and drones today that were launched by Iran. Despite the conflict with Iran, the latest jobs report beating expectations. 172,000 jobs created last month, more than double what was expected, but the gains did not translate to Wall Street.
5: After the stock market fell nearly 700 points, investors raising concerns the Federal Reserve will keep interest rates higher for longer or even raise them. The president writing, with a great jobs report like just announced, stocks should go up, not down. That's the way it was for 200 years. Growth does not mean inflation. After a two-month ceasefire to negotiate a deal, some analysts warn Iran is only interested in stonewalling. But the president is more optimistic.
3: And that's Fox's Lucas Tomlinson at the White House. Residents in St. Petersburg, Russia, told not to leave their homes after a large-scale Ukrainian drone attack targeted that city early this morning. 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
3: President Trump telling farmers at a roundtable in Wisconsin yesterday that gas and fertilizer prices will go down. More on that visit from Kevin Cork.
18: The trip to America's Dairyland, of course, part of his continued effort to connect with voters and tout his administration's successes. And of course, to also remind Americans that any and all success that happens here in this great country is because of you.
10: You all built this country, not the complainers, not the wise guys. You all built this country.
18: Also told the farmers he wouldn't mind trading lives with them. President also walked away with some bright, shiny new hardware. Two-time Olympic gold medalist Jordan Stoltz gave him one of his gold medals.
3: And this is the first time Mr. Trump visited Wisconsin since his 2024 election campaign. To that California race for governor and the advancement of a prominent Democrat.
12: Democrat Javier Becerra claiming one of two spots on the November ballot in the race to succeed California Governor Gavin Newsom, who is term limited, while President Trump backed conservative commentator Steve Hilton and billionaire Democrat Tom Steyer continue to battle for the other spot. Becerra touted his over three decades in public office, including as former Health and Human Services Secretary and California Attorney General. Hilton and President Trump have slammed the length of time it takes for California to process votes as elections officials continue to count ballots. Becerra accusing the president of trying to undermine confidence in the state's elections. Kristen Goodwin, Fox News.
3: An Israeli airstrike on southern Lebanon today killed several members of the Lebanese military, including a senior officer. That's according to the Lebanese army just days after the two sides reached a tentative new ceasefire deal. Local TV stations reporting that two members of the military were killed in that airstrike that included a brigadier general. I'm Paul Stevens, and this is...
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19: It is 7:06, 6 minutes after 7. Good morning, it's Dan. It's Saturday morning, and you know what that means. Yeah, time to make a few deals here this morning. We are going to buy, sell, and trade here, and coming up here in just a little bit, Jeff's going to kick off the program, and we'll have room for you, too, on the Wisdom Talk and Text line. The phone number, if you'd like to be a part of it this morning, is 608-785-7914.
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19: Looking at fog right now at Riverside Park, and that'll probably stick around here for another hour, I'm guessing. And then after that, we'll see sunshine today. It's going to be a warm one, a sticky one as well. We'll see a high today of 87. A few clouds tonight in Brooks Coulee, down to 62. Then tomorrow, looking at mostly sunny sky. It's going to be windy tomorrow, and we do have a small chance we could see a few sprinkles after 2 o'clock tomorrow. Otherwise, still a warm one, too, in 87. Rain tomorrow night, and then rain and windy on Monday with a high of 83. And looks like a warm week on the way. Yep. Highs in the 90s, and do have a kind of a slight chance for rain pretty much every day next week. Downtown La Crosse, corner 2nd and State, it is 64 at WIZM, News Talk 92.3 and 106.7 FM. 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

0: 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Glad to have you along this morning, wherever you are. And you'll always find a good deal here this morning. In fact, Jeff has a deal waiting in the wings, so we'll get to him in a little bit. But still have plenty of room for you, too. Give me a call or text on the Wisdom Talk and Text line at 608-785-7914, and we'll make a deal. Good morning, Jeff. How are you this morning? Whoops, wrong button.
1: I'm a little tired, but, you know, that goes with age a little bit. So, unfortunately, I got up to BS with you, and still, you know, unfortunately, I checked my rain gauge this morning, and I had almost 2 inches of rain between the last 2 days here. So, yeah, I'm going to say 1.75 inches of rain in the last basically two rainfalls. So, yeah.
0: Well, it's nice to see the rain. It was pretty dry out there. I know that. I was out in the garden trying to do a few things, and it was just dusty. And it's like, you know what? I think I'll wait till it rains, and then I'll start pulling weeds and getting the tiller in between the rows. So that's my goal now, Monday. Although it's supposed to rain Monday again, too, I see. So, well, maybe Tuesday.
1: It probably will, you know, so, but, yeah, you know, unfortunately, we did need the rain, you know, and we did get it. I know last night before I went to bed, it was just downpouring rain. I mean, it was, it didn't surprise me when I looked out there this morning and see what I seen in the rain gauge, so, but, yeah. Anyway, Dan, I have for sale, I may not say this, pronounce this right, but I'm going to do the best I can. It's called the Bostitch Floor Nailer. And it comes with two guns. It was $500 new. We're looking for $300 for that today. Also, the company had actually sent some staples instead of nails because it takes nails, and it's the same brand for staples. Yeah, somebody could use the staples as well. I'm not sure on the price, but I'm going to say $75 for a full box of staples that comes with. Well, that can go with it, or they can buy it separately or whatever. So, but it is a floor nailer. You use a hammer to activate it. It's not a air compressor type. It's just so like an Amish or something like that. It would be perfect because there's no hose, no nothing like that to be in the way or anything like that. So with that being said, I also have a Cub Cadet rear wheel weights, and I want $20 for the two, and they're in good shape. And then I have fishing poles. They'll range from $5 a piece to $15 a piece, or buy more, get a better deal as well. So anyway, if anybody's interested in any of that, they can give me a call at 608-784-3162. However, if I don't answer, please leave a message, and I'll get back to you.
0: All right, 608-784-3162.
1: That's right.
0: All right, what are you up to today, Jeff? Anything fun or working or what's going on?
1: I'm not really sure yet. I stuck my neck outside. That kind of looks, I don't know if you want to call it hazy or whatever out there. I thought I felt some moisture in the air. I don't know if it's still like a light rain or what. But yeah, we'll see as the day goes on here.
0: All right. Thought maybe you'd be out in your garage doing some work, organizing and sorting, and maybe trying to find a few more things to sell.
1: Yeah, I should be, you know, but I know it's, every day it's getting harder to get in it, so that means
0: okay.
1: I need to do something. I've done some of the readjusting, but yeah, I need to do a lot more.
0: All right. Well, that sounds like a task maybe for later today then. How's that sound?
1: Yeah, I'll be at it. I'm sure of that.
0: All right. Sounds good. All right. Well, thanks for kicking off the program, and I'm sure we'll be talking with you later this morning, too.
1: I'll try to bug you, yep. You love it.
0: Oh, yeah. Always look forward to it. All right. Okay. We'll talk to you later, Jeff.
1: Right. You bet, bye.
0: All right. Thanks for the call. All right. That leaves me with open phone lines right now. If you have an item or two that you'd like to get rid of today, or if you need something, we will certainly do our best to help you find it. Pretty good chance someone maybe even down the street from you has what you're looking for, and maybe across town, or who knows. We're streaming the program live this morning on wisdomnews.com, so maybe somebody in Colorado might say, huh, well, I can ship that to you. So yeah, you never know who's listening, and you never know what you're going to find on the program. And that's what makes this show so exciting for me, because it's, I've told you this before, it's like going to a rummage sale. You know, you kind of like, you walk in and say, yeah, I don't really need anything, but let's stop by. Let's see what they have. Maybe there's something good. And by gosh, there is something that you didn't even realize you needed. And it's like really cool. And that's how the program works this morning, too. You never know who's going to call, what they're going to have. So it's a surprise. And that's, as Gomer Pyle would say, surprise, surprise, surprise. Oh, I haven't watched that show for a few months now. I used to watch it pretty much every evening. It was on MeTV, I think around 8 o'clock or 8:30, something like that. But haven't watched it for a while. But good show. 608-785-7914. That's the phone number and the text number if you'd like to join in to make a deal. Good morning, you're on Wisdom.

0: Yeah, so what's been new in your world? What have you been up to the past couple of weeks? I haven't talked with you for a while.
1: I miss talking with you.
0: Yeah, I was gone last weekend. We were in the Milwaukee area. Ezra had AAU basketball in New Berlin, Wisconsin. So we were there Friday through Sunday, and the team did really well. They won, let's see, four of the five games. They were almost the champions. If they would have won the last game, they would have been the number one team all across the, you know, in that division. So, I don't know, but it was fun. Ezra did really well. Scored a lot of points this past weekend, too. So he was pretty excited about that.
1: Yeah.
0: Have you been watching the demolition of the Cowley building over at UWL?
1: No, I stay away from it.
0: Okay. Well, you're pretty close by, though, aren't you? You're still at the Cartwright Center?
1: I look out the door. Yeah. And I can see it.
0: Okay. Saw a little video clip on, I think it was wisdomnews.com. Are they pretty much close to having it completely down now? Or do you know? When you look out the window, what do you see?
1: Hopefully they get it down soon. Okay. And then they just start cleaning everything else up and then putting dirt in and stuff like that. And then start building the other stuff.
0: Okay. Yeah, that's going to be quite the process. I'm sure that'll take at least a year or two to complete it.
1: But it'll be growing up.
0: Yep, it'll be going up. Been kind of watching the new school over at the old Hogan site, too. They've got a lot of the footings placed now, and I saw the steel beams were delivered here a couple of days ago, so I'm sure they'll be putting up the steel beams here this week for the new elementary school. Looks a lot different over there, with Hogan gone. But I always kind of drive by at least once a week just to check on the progress and see what's going on over there. So it's going to be a really nice school from what I saw from the drawings. It's going to be really nice.
1: Oh, yeah.
0: Yeah, good deal. What are you doing this weekend? Anything fun? Got June Dairy Days this weekend. You heading out there?
1: I don't know. I just got to wait and see.
0: Okay.
1: Hold on with that. They got the big track meet this weekend.
0: Oh, that's right. You're going to be really busy over there, aren't you? So you probably won't make June Dairy Days. Yeah, that's right. Lots of people in town. I know it was pretty busy last night, too, and I think they had to kind of postpone a few events, too, because of the storms coming in.
1: But they had it going, and then it came back through again, and then they canceled it out. So they're starting it early today, and then hopefully they can get it done.
0: Yeah. All right. So a busy day for you over there. Well, thanks for the call this morning, Mike. Good to hear from you. I know you got to get back to work and see what's going on over there. And I'm sure, like I said, you'll be a busy guy with a track meet at UWL today.
1: I'll talk to you later.
0: All right. Sounds good, Mike. Thanks again. Enjoy the weekend if we don't talk. All right. Got a text from Dan this morning. He has a very nice Craftsman 22-inch lawnmower. He changed the oil, has a new filter and a spark plug, and he is asking $100 firm, and he will take old mowers in on trade as well. Dan is also looking for a 22 handgun receiver or a semi-automatic. If you can help Dan out, find that. Or if you need a lawnmower, if you want to get rid of a few lawnmowers too, I'm sure Dan will take those. You can call him at 608-461-6114. 608-461-6114. So thank you, Dan, for the text, and I hope you have a good weekend as well. Thanks for the greeting there and the well wishes. And let's see, that's it on the text line. Nothing on the phone, so a good time for me to take care of business. So let's do that, and we'll get back to you as we buy, sell, and trade on WIZM.
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6: Patchy fog this morning, depending on where you're at. Otherwise, once the fog is out of here, it's going to be a warm one, a sticky one, too. We'll see sunshine today and 87. Not much of a breeze either today on Chipmunk Ridge. So, wear the sunscreen, I guess, and try to stay cool as much as you can. A few clouds overnight, down to 62, and tomorrow mostly sunny, windy. Slight chance for rain later in the day and 87, but the best chance we'll see another rain coming our way will be into tomorrow night. Downtown La Crosse, it is 65 at WIZM, News Talk 92.3 and 106.7 FM. My name is Dan. You're listening to Wisdom's Buy, Sell, and Trade Show. That's what we do on Saturday mornings from 7 until 10. It's really your program. I am just here to answer the phones, put you on the radio, and then the rest is, kind of up to you and your neighbor, I guess. And maybe you'll make a new friend here this morning, too. That's happened with me. It's really nice to meet the people that I talk with on the radio. And then actually when I get to meet them, it's like, wow, this is so cool. So hopefully that's the same way for you if you make a deal with somebody this morning, too. There's a lot going on this weekend, including June Dairy Days, which, it's June already. Unbelievable. Half the year is kind of gone already, and turning the corner for June Dairy Days, and that is going on. Well, it's actually started yesterday, continues today and tomorrow. A big parade today starting at noon. The food, dairy barn, chicken queue, that all opens up at 11 o'clock this morning. And they'll have the carnival rides, of course, this afternoon. Lots of music tonight with the Sundog Acoustic Trio. That starts at 5:30. And then High Mileage, which is a pretty popular group, will take the stage at 8:30. And if you like cars, they'll have a big car show tomorrow starting at 10:30. So, yeah, big day today. Big day in West Salem. A lot of things going on there. Of course, like Mike said, they've got the state track tournament at UWL. And then there's a huge fundraiser tonight for the Hunger Task Force. That is at Timmer's tonight. It's Timmer's Fest, which is a fun place to go and for a good cause tonight, too. Admission is free for this event. All they ask is that you either bring cash or a bag full of non-perishable food items to help fight food in the area here. So it's a fun night. They've been doing this for a few years now, but it's under the stars and it's supposed to be warm, but no rain tonight. So it'll be a fun night. They've got a band starting at 6 o'clock tonight with Juice Neck, and then 7:30 to 9:30 is the remainder. So they'll be taking the stage. So you can sit on the grass or you can bring your lawn chair. And it'll be a fun time. Again, it's a good cause. It's the Hunger Task Force of La Crosse, their fundraiser that they do every year. And it's always nice to help those in need in our community. Jackson Plaza Farmer Market starts today for the season. That opens up at 8 o'clock and runs until noon. They'll have fresh produce there, whatever's, I'm sure they'll be growing that in their greenhouses, but they'll also have homemade artisan goods there too, and live music. And while you're there, you can check out some of the small businesses in Jackson Plaza. Fun thing to do if you're into amateur radio, the Riverland Amateur Radio Club has a SWAT Fest at the American Legion in La Crosse today at 6th and Market. That runs from 8 until 1. They'll have door prizes, a flea market, and buy, sell, and trade stuff there too, plus refreshments. And if you want to go out for lunch today, there's a Brat Barn today at the Village Festival from 10 until 6. And this is for the La Crosse Lions Charities Group. So you can stop by and support their cause. They do a lot of good things in the community. So they got brats, hot dogs, and pop at a good price. And you'll have your lunch all taken care of. Plus, they'll have their eyeglass donation buckets there as well today. And a hearing aid collection as well. Just a few things to do, and I'm sure there are several sales going on as well. A few that I know about, I'll share those with you coming up here too. And if you have one, please give me a call or text, and we'll get the word out on yours. 608-785-7914 is the phone number and the text number. Good morning, Grand Wisdom's Buy, Sell, and Trade Show. Who is this?
7: This is Pete.
6: Good morning, Pete. How are you doing this weekend?
7: Really well, thank you. How are you?
6: Doing well, yeah. Enjoying this nice weather. It's been so nice last week. This is the kind of weather I've been waiting for. It's like, finally.
7: Yeah.
6: Finally. So pretty excited about that. Pretty excited to be outside. And I'm actually getting kind of a nice tan. So.
7: Yeah, the rain will keep the dust down, but the sun will be back.
6: Yep, it will. Later today, in fact.
7: Good.
6: How can I help you today, Pete?
7: I've got two guns that I'm selling today, and the first one is a Winchester model 120 12 gauge pump shotgun. It shoots 2 3/4 inch or 3 inch, and it has a 28 inch ventilated rib. It has the 3 screw in chokes called wind chokes. I also have the book for that gun, and it comes with a Winchester leather strap. It's in excellent condition, very clean, and a very nice gun. I'm selling that for $275 today. Okay. And then I have a home defense 12-gauge pump shotgun by Stevens. Again, that's a pump. It shoots 2 3/4 or 3 inch, and it's a home defense-styled gun. And that's in excellent condition as well, very clean, and I'm selling that for $200 today. And if someone wanted them both, I would do $450 on both guns if they took them today. And you can reach me at 608-397-9359.
6: 608-397-9359.
7: Yeah. And they can call or text, and if you need a couple pictures, I can get a couple pictures to them too. But they're really clean, well taken care of guns.
6: All right, perfect. Sounds good. What's on your agenda for today on this beautiful day once the fog is out of here?
7: We have a fundraiser. It's called Sunshine Mental Health, and it's a mental health fundraiser that gives money to schools in the Arcadia Independence area for mental health and services and things for school-age kids, middle school, high school. It's a great cause. There's a lot of kids that struggle with depression and things like that, and this is all to raise money to help programs in the schools for that. So we have that today up in Arcadia. It starts about 9 or 10 o'clock. It's at the golf club or the country club.
6: Okay.
7: And you can golf. There's raffles, prizes, just things going on throughout the day to help raise money for that cause.
6: Oh, that sounds really good. That's awesome.
7: Yeah, so we'll be up there all day.
6: Yeah, you'll be a busy guy today, won't you?
7: Yeah, definitely.
6: All right. Well, thanks for taking time out of your day, Pete, to call in, and hopefully we can sell your guns for you this morning.
7: Okay, thank you. I appreciate it.
6: You're very welcome. Thanks for being on the program this morning. 608-785-7914. That's the phone number if you'd like to join in to make a deal.
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6: And today is the last day of the Horse Sense moving sale. That is in Coon Valley. They are on the move, and they've been doing this since Thursday, so I'm not sure exactly what's left. But I know they had a lot of vintage wheels and saddles and so forth, horse tack, horse care items, picnic tables, some kitchen and household appliances as well. And that runs from 10 until 2 today. The address, if you're interested, is W4102. Ober Road in Coon Valley. Hope I said Ober or Uber. I don't know. I think it's Ober. So we'll go with that. Runs from 10 until 2 today in Coon Valley. So there's a sale you can check out. And there's a huge four-family garage sale today in Holman. It is at N8353, Highway 53. It's 1 mile south of Drugan's. A lot of women's clothes, medium size, and kids' clothes, too. And toys and books, a lot of household stuff, and that runs from 9 until, let's see, yeah, 9 until 7 today. Got that right. And tomorrow, looks like. Okay. One more I'll share with you. N5481 Penny Lane opens at 8, runs until 2. They've got household goods there as well. A love seat, coffee table, playhouse, toys, and a lot of other stuff, too. So that is going on. So if you'd like, interested in some sales, here's a couple of ideas for you. Thanks for holding. It's your turn to buy, sell, and trade. Who is this?
9: Hi, this is Ron.
6: Good morning, Ron. How are you this morning?
9: Oh, so-so.
6: So-so?
9: I got some camp chairs. You know, the kind that come in a bag, or they're lawn chairs you take to a concert. I got a bunch of them I want to get rid of. I also have a vanity top that's about 26 by 19. Sort of looks like gray marble top with a white bowl. Menards has them for $150. You can make an offer on those. Want to get rid of them. I got an awful lot of pre-hung door trim and mop board trim for the current houses. It's a golden oak. I got four cane bottom antique pressed wood chairs. They're not very big, but four of them go around, an oak, a 12-foot antique table. They're sort of nice. I mean, I've seen them go for $100 a piece. That's not what I'm asking. And I got an office chair with brown cloth padding and rollers. I got a six-shelf white plastic shelf units. I got a John Deere riding mower that works with a 38-inch deck. Antique Sears buffet, probably over 100 years old. That's a couple of $100 at least. And a battery charger and some shutters that are gray to put on your house. And, a black IKEA desk for kids, children. Mm-hmm. My phone number is 608. 317-5676, and I sure hope someone wants those camp chairs because, they're useful, and
6: of course
9: I'll let them go cheap if you need them. You know, run a family reunion, you have to get a bunch of chairs to set up.
6: Oh yeah, it's always nice to have, and the old ones you had to fold up, and they took a lot of space. And the camping chairs now, you fold them up, put them in a bag, and off you go. So it's pretty nice, pretty
9: handy.
6: Yeah,
9: right. That's yeah.
6: All right, sure. So 608-317-5676.
9: Yep, thank you very much.
6: You're very welcome, Ron. Thanks for being a part of the program this weekend. You have a good one. All right, that leaves me with open phone lines. Oh, there's another garage sale that I just got a text from. This is at 1621 29th Street South in La Crosse. Lots of canning jars, Christmas decorations, large children's books, beer tap handles, glassware, kitchen items, fishing poles, a lot of miscellaneous household items. And again, that is going on. I'm guessing it'll start at 8 or 9. Doesn't really say a time, but that is going on at 1621 29th Street South in La Crosse. So thank you for the text. I appreciate you taking the time to do that. And hopefully we'll have a few of our listeners stop over at your place today and buy your stuff. Good morning. You're on Wisdom's Buy, Sell, and Trade Show. Who is this?
10: Good morning. This is Duran. We're having a big yard sale, and I have a few special items.
6: All right. Well, where's your sale at this morning?
10: We are at Anon, Alaska on 4th Avenue North, so just follow all the signs.
6: 4th Avenue North. All right. You got some special items you mentioned. What do you have?
10: Yes, I have a vintage French provincial dresser. We have 400 on it, but we will take any best offer. And then we've got some really pretty prom dresses, spring and winter formals, and a lot of other neat things. Travel gear, camping stuff. So, yeah, come on over.
6: All right, and what are your hours today?
10: Well, we are open now. We're just setting up and opening now, and then until everything's gone. So 4 or 5
6: okay.
10: p.m.
6: Sounds good. All right. And then do you want to leave a phone number today if they have any questions, especially if they are interested in the vintage dresser and can't get there for some reason today?
10: Probably not. We'll probably just do the signs. Yeah.
6: Okay.
10: Yeah, we'll probably just let you find a sign. So it's in Onalaska on 4th Avenue North, and lots of signs to point you to the right direction.
6: Perfect. All right. I like that when the signs are out. An arrow way, arrow that way.
10: It is well marked. Thank you so much. This is so fun. I listen to you all the time.
6: Well, thank you. And now you're on it. So thank you for being on the program this morning. How about that?
10: Wow. That's pretty neat.
6: Yes, it is. I'm glad you're here today.
10: Thank you.
6: You're welcome.
10: Thank you.
6: All right, have a good weekend and a good sale. All right, got to take a break, and then we'll get to you and your deals. 608-785-7914. It's Wisdom's Buy, Sell, and Trade Show.
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6: 18 minutes before 8, 7:42 at WICM. Good morning. My name is Dan, and you are listening to Wisdom's Buy, Sell, and Trade Show. That's what we do on Saturday mornings. And if you'd like to be on the program, if you have items you'd like to get rid of today, we can turn those into cash for you. If you need something, we'll save you some money by finding what you need. And if you're having a sale, by all means, give me a call or text and let me know where you're at and some of the items that you have. 608-785-7914 is the phone number for the Wisdom Talk and text line. Well, last week was, it was beautiful last week. I was outside pretty much every day doing something in the yard. And the thing I like to do this time of the year is to see what the farmers are doing out in the fields. So I took the long way home on Chipmunk Ridge, I think it was Wednesday or Thursday, and farmers were cutting hay, baling hay, and cultivating corn. And on a recent Farm Tales and Cow Pies episode, my co-host Daryl Wormadol and I, we talked with one of my neighbors, Will, and he told us that sometimes cultivating can get kind of boring, but he found a way to make it fun when he was a kid.
19: Cultivating corn is kind of tiresome. It's slow and it's boring, especially the first time through, but something my dad taught me was we always were hunting for artifacts, Indian artifacts. And my dad had a whole box of them. And so when I was a young guy, I started doing that too. And I think when I was about 12, I started finding them. I knew what I was looking for. And I ended up with a whole box of them myself. And so that was something we kind of looked forward to. And there were certain areas, of course, you really thought, you know, were hot spots, so you always were watching. So that was kind of, you know, it was a game. It was fun.
6: And Will does have a way of making farming fun. He is still milking cows, I think around 40 cows, he said, and he's a busy guy out in the fields this time of the year. And if you'd like to hear the rest of that episode, you can listen to it. It's called Spring Part 2, and that's part of our Farm Tales and Cow Pies podcast that Daryl and I have been doing for almost 2 years now. And a podcast, if you don't know what it is, it's pretty much like a radio program. We just sit and talk. And thankfully, we got to talk to Will, and we'd like to get a few more people on the program as well. In fact, you know, I think we got maybe one or two lined up here, and we talked to some interesting people and share their memories. And if you'd like to share your memories too, we would love it. All you have to do is email us at farmtalesrr1@gmail.com. farmtalesrr1@gmail.com. We'd love to hear your stories and memories. And if you'd like to listen, like I said, to the rest of that one, plus we've got episodes on tobacco work, making hay, baling hay, farm foods, farm sayings, and let's see, boy, there are so many of them, almost 30, almost up to 30 episodes. 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And if you could also go to our website, farmtalesandcowpies.com. So it's been a fun thing that Daryl and I have been doing in retirement. And just it's fun to reminisce. That's all I can say. We do about a half hour show, and we sit down, and all of a sudden it's like, oh boy, we're out of time already. And we just recorded one this past week on some of our first jobs that we did either on the farm that were off the farm, but we're still living at home. And then of course our careers, a little bit of that. And we talked to a couple of guys a couple of weeks ago on aerial photography, John and Scott. So we'll be, I think that one is out on the podcast site right now, if I remember. I can't remember. I posted that, I think, last week. I don't know. All the weeks kind of blend together. Like somebody once told me, my friend Kevin says, well, every day is Saturday for you, isn't it? I go, yeah, it is, kind of. But it's been a fun project that Daryl and I have been doing. And we can, you know, just, if you'd like to share your memories and stories, love to hear them too. 608-785-7914. That's the phone number if you'd like to buy, sell, or trade. Love to hear from you this morning. Lots of yard sales today, too, including one at 2922 Lincoln Avenue in La Crosse. And that's going on this weekend and next weekend. So what will you find there? Lawnmower, radio flyer wagon, pet carrier, a trailer hitch, some antiques, vintage Tonkas, and lots of stuff for remodeling. Lots of tools and more tools and more tools. LED work light too, along with household jewelry, new car fuses, lots of Packers stuff too, and holiday items. If you're having a Hawaiian party, well, they've got you covered on that as well. Shoes, office supplies, cameras, and a whole lot more. So that is going on today from 9 until 3, and the next weekend as well from 9 to 3. So check it out. It's just off Ward Avenue from 9 until 3. Again, the address is 2922 22 Lincoln Avenue. So thank you for that. I love that. Thank you for sharing. And I got a text from Tara. She has a like-new car seat, barely used. Also a medium-sized, completely enclosed playpen for infants, small children, or pets. So that can be used indoors or outdoors. And let's see, also like new and barely used items. So she'll take offers on either. So if you are interested, you can call or text Tara at 608-792-5825. 608-792-5825. Again, that's for the baby items and the car seats and all that kind of good stuff. All right, got a call or a text here from Willie. Says, good morning, Dan. I've got a pair of leather chaps of very good quality. Leather chaps made by Paramount size. Size large. Okay, great condition. Asking $50 for them. And you can call Willie at 608-860-5204. The number is 608-860-5204. Again, he has those pair of leather chaps in good quality, size large, asking $50 for that. All right. Thank you, Willie, for the text. I'm caught up on the text. Nothing on the phone, so a good time for me to take a break again. By the way, I did want to mention, too, that if you're interested in Brewers tickets, you can sign up to win tickets all season long on the Wisdom app or on wisdomnews.com. All you have to do is go to that, click on the Win Stuff tab, and you'll find some good deals there on Brewer tickets. So that is always a fun thing to do. All right, let's take a break. Back to the Buy, Sell, and Trade Show coming up after that. 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
5: La Crosse's official forecast.
6: Still some fog, but otherwise it's going to be a warm one today for the June Dairy Day Parade. And that starts at noon today in West Salem. We'll see sunshine by then and 87 later this afternoon. A few clouds rolling in tonight down to 62. Kind of a mix of sun tomorrow. few clouds, windy tomorrow, and a slight chance we could see a few sprinkles, maybe after like 3 or 4, and a high of 87 once again. And looks like we got more rain coming into our area tonight, or tomorrow night, I should say, tomorrow night and into Monday. And next week, near 90 pretty much every day, and we've got some small rain chances too. So those, you know, afternoon pop-up thunderstorms, watch for those coming up next week. Downtown La Crosse, corner of 2nd and State, it is 66 at WIZM, News Talk 92.3 and 106.7 FM. I'm Dan. You're listening to Wisdom's Buy, Sell, and Trade Show. Got a couple of callers on the line, a few texts to get to as well. Still plenty of room for you, though. I'd love to hear from you and love to help you out today. 608-785-7914. Thanks for holding. It's your turn. Who is this?
3: Well, good morning, Dan. Can you hear me?
6: I can hear you loud and clear. You must be on a speakerphone, though, it sounds like.
3: Not by the phone right now. But anyway, I have for sale. This is a floor nailer. If somebody's looking for one, however, this floor nailer is called the Bostitch. And it's not an air gun one. It's one similar, but it's you just use a hammer to inject the nails into your new flooring, into your main floor. And it was new, $500. We're looking for $300 for that. And then it's the same brand. It's a new box of Staples. The company sent Staples, and it was supposed to be nails, and so we couldn't send them back. They go for a half inch wide by 2 inches long. It's a full box, and we're looking for $75 on that. And then I have for sale, I have a Cub Cadet rear wheel weight. And I'm looking for 20 for those as well. And then fish poles, they'll range from $5 to $15. And the more you buy, the better deal you'll get. And you can buy them all if you want, you know, for a good deal. And the number you can call me at is 608-784-3162.
6: 608-784-3162.
3: Yeah, and I got a question for you.
6: Yes.
3: With the big weekend that was just past us, did you go out and visit Mike Hayes' graves?
6: I did not. No, we were out of town last weekend. We were in Milwaukee area, so didn't get a chance to do that.
3: You can still go see them.
6: Yep.
3: All right. Put a nice big on there for me, too, will you?
6: Okay. All right. Well, thanks for the call this morning, Jeff. You have a good weekend. 608-785-7914. That's the phone number if you'd like to join in to make a deal. Thanks for holding. It is your turn. Who is this?
4: This is Tom.
6: Good morning, Tom. How can I help you this morning?
4: I got a bunch of things I need to sell. First of all, I have a nice black desk and chair, almost brand new, for $45, in perfect condition. I also have just kitchen waste baskets. I have a black one and a white one, $10 each. I also have a closet organizer that comes apart for hanging clothes and shelves on the side. That's $35. I also have a couple of older items. I have antique or 1920s chandelier that has 6 lights to it. And I also have a newer chandelier that's kind of larger that has 8 lights to it. And they can call me for the price. Then I have a 1930s brass floor lamp. And these all been rewired, ready to go, in perfect condition. I have a vintage bar stool, and that's only $30. And I have a antique hall tree that's about 7 foot tall. It's mahogany with a small mirror, and that's $125. Let's see. And I have I have a couple lamps. I have a stained glass Mission lamp shade, and I also have an Art Deco lamp that's green with a shell to it, and that's $50. Let's see. I'm checking my list, make sure I have everything on here. Let's see. Oh, yeah, and I also have a vintage plant rocker. Not rocker. I have a vintage bed cradle that was it's over 100 years old, but we use it for flowers and stuff.
6: Oh, okay.
4: We can't use it for a kid anymore or anything.
6: Sure.
4: But it's very unique, and it's like it's over 100 years old. I just want $35 for that. And my number is 608-784-8418.
6: 608-784-8418.
4: Correct.
6: Yeah, and you got a lot of vintage cool stuff there, Tom. That is really awesome.
4: Yep. That's just the beginning. I have some stuff that I inherited and some other stuff, but I don't need everything. So, yep.
6: Okay. Well, you picked the right place to get rid of it, so hopefully we'll get you some calls here and we'll turn a lot of that stuff into cash for you today.
4: Okay, great. Thanks.
6: You're very welcome. Good to hear from you. All right. Not enough time to get you on right now, so sit tight. We'll get you on after the news. We've got news from Fox coming your way here in just a little bit. Got a couple of texts to get to. We'll do that after the break as well. I'll give you the five-day forecast. All I can say is next week's going to be a scorcher, maybe. I don't know. It's going to be humid. It's going to be hot and maybe wet, too. We'll find out. Otherwise, the news is next on WIZM.
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8: Down. I'm Pam Puso, Fox News. That promise to American farmers from President Trump, who took part in a roundtable yesterday in Wisconsin, fuel and fertilizer are costing more as a result of the conflict with Iran, and the president is hoping to shore up support before the November elections.
9: The midterms are coming up, and I hope you people are really spiritized, because we're at a point we're going to come out of Iran very quickly, and it's going to be very strong one way or the other. Whether it's a piece of paper or the very tough way, okay? The very tough way is maybe the easier way.
8: On the heels of a better-than-expected jobs report, the market took a tumble, the Dow falling nearly 700 points. Fox's Jessica Rosenthal has more.
10: The Department of Labor reported a gain of 172,000 jobs in May, more than analysts expected. And the March and April jobs numbers were revised up by 93,000 jobs. The president told reporters on Air Force One Friday,
9: I hope the market starts to learn that when you have good numbers, the market should go up, not down.
10: But hot hiring and higher inflation could lead the Fed, under the new chair, Kevin Warsh, to raise interest rates. The president said he trusted Warsh.
9: The reason they go down is if it's doing well, people say, no, we have to stop inflation. And it doesn't mean inflation. In fact, it could be just the opposite.
10: The numbers showed average hourly wages rose 3.4% compared to last May. Jessica Rosenthal, Fox News.
8: Palestinian health officials say Israeli forces have killed a seven-month-old baby in the West Bank. The infant was killed last night after Israeli forces allegedly fired on a car. Israel says the vehicle was shot out because it appeared to be accelerating toward Israeli soldiers. Israel is now investigating that incident. 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
8: Despite the ongoing allegations involving Maine Democratic Senate candidate Graham Plattner, Democratic leaders are still supporting him. Fox's Kevin Cork has the latest from Washington.
1: California Democrat Congressman Ro Khanna, who told the crowd at the Plattner rally in Maine, no one should make excuses for past relationship problems, but he still praised Plattner for taking accountability for his past. Now, for his part, Plattner, joined by his wife Amy, accused his opponents of trying to weaponize salacious allegations. Plattner, political warts and all, appears to still be just fine, so long as he can beat Susan Collins, which, of course, may or may not happen.
8: Plattner says he struggled with PTSD, drinking, and depression in the wake of his military service, and that he's not proud of his past behavior, but has been working to improve himself. Secretary of War Pete Hegseth is in Normandy, France, to commemorate the 82nd anniversary of the D-Day landings. The secretary honored the sacrifices of the American troops who helped liberate Europe during World War II. During today's ceremony, he emphasized that the site is more than just a resting place.
2: It is a monument to the unyielding spirit of the American warrior, a testament to the supreme sacrifices our warriors made to liberate an entire continent from the grip of tyranny.
8: D-Day on June 6, 1944 was the largest amphibious invasion in history. A second case of the flesh-eating screwworm parasite has been confirmed in Texas by the Department of Agriculture. The new case was detected on a ranch about 6 miles away from the first positive case of screwworm in Texas. The government discovered the second infestation after testing a number of suspect cases. Screwworms are parasitic flies that deposit eggs in open wounds or mucous membranes of warm-blooded animals.
14: The NASCAR Cup Series.
15: Green flag goes in the air.
14: Returns to the Irish Hills of Michigan.
15: Joey Logano has. He spun, he slapped the wall, and this was part of the gamble. Caution flag is out.
14: Where the Heritage Trophy is once again on the line.
16: Drift wide in the apex. Here he comes off turn number four. He'll rocket off the corner to the start-finish line.
14: It's the Fire Keepers Casino 400.
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29: La Crosse's official forecast.
6: Officially, still a little foggy in La Crescent, but it should be a pretty nice day. We'll see a lot of sunshine for you to get out on the golf course. We'll see a high today of 87. A few clouds tonight down to 62. Tomorrow, mostly sunny. And it's going to be breezy tomorrow. Could see a slight chance for rain later in the day with a high, again, right around 87. And then for tomorrow night, we've got rain and windy and rainy on Monday, too. A little cooler with a high of 83. Things warm up again as we head into Tuesday, though. We'll see highs in the 90s. And pretty much all week, we'll see highs close to 90 and slight rain chances thrown in there just for fun, too. Downtown La Crosse, it is 65 at WIZM, News Talk 92.3 and 106.7 FM. 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

0: Well, you probably won't find a pot of gold on the Buy, Sell, and Trade show today, but I know our friend Jeff is always looking for gold and silver. Silver and gold, along with a few other items as well. I'm sure we'll hear from him coming up, and would love to hear from you too if you are looking for something or you want to make a few dollars by selling your items. That's what I'm here for. Give me a call if you're having a sale too. I'm here for you on the Wisdom Talk and Text line at 608-785-7914. 785-7914. Back to the phones. Good morning. Thanks for holding. It's your turn. Who is this?
1: Hi, this is Jeff.
0: Good morning, Jeff. How you doing this morning?
1: Not bad after all that rain.
0: Yeah, it was a little more than I thought it was going to be. I know other Jeff said he had about 2 inches in the last day or two between the two rainfalls, and I broke my rain gauge, so I don't have one, so I don't know what we got, but it was pretty wet out there, that's for sure.
1: Well, this is a good place to find one.
0: This is true, yes. I should follow my own example, right? Yeah.
1: Exactly.
0: Good thought there, Jeff. What can I do for you this morning?
1: So I'm still looking for men's wristwatches.
0: All right. Looking for that. Okay.
1: I'll look at pocket watches too, but predominantly men's wristwatches. The older, the better. And they don't necessarily have to run. Because certain ones I'll make run.
0: Okay.
1: So that's no problem. And I'm also looking for lacrosse items, calendars and stuff like that. And again, the older the better, and the same with beer items.
0: All right. Sounds good. And you were the guy, Jeff, that's looking for silver and gold too, if I remember right, right? Or did you give up on that?
1: No, it's just so hard.
0: Okay.
1: It's just so hard. People, unfortunately, want more than what gold is worth.
0: I see.
1: Okay. It makes it hard.
0: Yeah.
1: You know, you can't put sentiment into the equation.
0: Sure.
1: So.
0: All right.
1: But you can call or text me. You know, you can maybe send me some pictures of what you got for sale. And you can do that at 608-397-1153.
0: 608-397-1153.
1: Correct.
0: All right.
1: And I do want to thank the show. Last weekend, real nice guy from West Salem came over to my house and sold me a beautiful watch.
0: Oh, sweet.
1: A beautiful watch. I'm trying to get it down to where I'm getting at least one watch a week.
0: Okay. Well, hopefully we can keep that trend going here today, Jeff.
1: Yep. Thank you very much.
0: You're very welcome. Good to hear from you. Enjoy the weekend. 608-785-7914. That's the phone number if you'd like to buy, sell, or trade. Good morning. You're on Wisdom's Buy, Sell, and Trade show. Who is this?
2: Hey, good morning.
0: Good morning. It's Shirley. How are you this morning? Cheerful as always. Cheerful as always.
2: We're having a garage sale today for you to stop by maybe again.
0: Oh, okay. Well, what kind of items might be of interest for me?
2: Oh, my gosh. I don't know. We have a great big picture with Eiffel Tower, and it's all lit up.
0: Okay.
2: It's really beautiful. It's Jonathan. He's a photographer, you know.
0: Mm-hmm.
2: We got a lot of his artwork. I mean, pictures that are framed that he's taken in his travels. And, oh, my gosh, we got shelving. Maybe more like for garage shelving. Shelving, I mean. And then we got flower pots. And we do have one of those walkers, kind of, you know, with the little balls on the, I don't know, on the end of them, you know, so you don't fall. We got a small little Smokey Joe Weber grill, and which comes with charcoal. We got large, extra large, quite a bit of men's clothes. Some are dressy. There's Under Armour, a lot of Badger. We did sell the Packer already, but And then there's just, there's wedding stuff. We have a lot of holidays, you know, like Christmas and Halloween. We got a popcorn popper, a lot of glassware. We have some axes and shovels and something, a fence post digger for anybody that's interested. We got shoes, a lot of signs, got a printer, oh, some beams and puzzles and lanterns.
0: You got
2: inflatables,
0: it all.
2: You know, like, yeah, you think the, you know, exercise equipment, exercise those big balls. And,
0: okay.
2: I'm just trying to think of everything, you know. There's even some suit coats, a lot of picture frames, if anybody's interested. I don't know what else. We've got some suitcases. Some of them are really kind of old, like retro. Mm-hmm. And we have a really nice bike that Jonathan just put air in the tires. It's one of those kind of older looking bikes. You know, he put work in it, got a kayak carrier, like to carry your bike from your, or your kayak from the car to the water, just everything you could think of.
0: Okay. All right. Sounds like a great sale. It's going on right now, I'm assuming, correct?
2: Oh, yeah. And got stuffed animals, we've got pillows, costumes. I could just go on and on.
0: Any kitchen sink in there by any chance?
2: I'm pretty close.
0: Okay.
2: I mean, I said, look, I'm sure it's in there, but we couldn't even put everything in the garage. We got it all outside. And
0: gotcha. All right, Shirley. Well, so, what's the address?
2: 1924 Redfield Street. And it's on right now till 1.
0: Till 1 o'clock. All right. 1924 Redfield Street till 1 o'clock today. Lots of good items.
2: And south side, right across from Longfellow, so make it easier to find.
0: Sounds good. All right. Well, thanks so much for the call. I appreciate it.
2: Yeah, thank you, Dan. Talk later.
0: All right. Sounds good. It's the Buy, Sell, and Trade Show on WICM. 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Who is this?
3: Good morning. This is Brad.
0: Good morning, Brad. How can I help you this morning?
3: I have a 96 Jaguar XJ6. I'd like $1,000 for that. I have a 2008 Ford Fusion, pretty good little car, like $1,000 for that. And I'm looking for a portable air conditioner, a small window air conditioner. So you can give me a call at 608-865-7093.
0: 608-865-7093.
3: Yes, sir.
0: All right, Brad. Well, good to hear from you this morning, and I hope we can help you sell what you don't need and find the AC for you this weekend as well.
3: Thank you very much.
0: You are very welcome. Have a good weekend. It's the Buy, Sell, and Trade Show on WICM. Good morning. You are up next. Who is this?
4: This is Tom.
0: Good morning, Tom. How can I help you this morning?
4: I have what I think is maybe an unusual request. I'm looking for a handyman, somebody who is very capable with any kind of repairs. This would be like apartment maintenance and interior, exterior, possibly snow removal and that sort of thing. But they got to be pretty handy. And this work will be in the village of Trumbull. So somebody who lives closer to Trumbull would be great.

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1: Okay.
0: 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It's a 30-inch cut, really handy little unit. And my phone number is 507-450-0132. I also got more riders. I got a 145 John Deere for 600. That's a 48-inch deck, works great, got good tires and stuff. Same number. Thank you.
1: 507-450-0132.
0: Have good tires and stuff. Correct you. Thank you.
1: All right. And this is Alex, correct?
0: 507. Correct.
1: Yep. All right. Sounds good, Alex. Thanks for the call this morning. 608-785-7914. That's the phone number for you to join in. And you can also text me on that, too, on the Wisdom Talking text line. I got several of those to get to, and we'll do that probably after the break, which is coming up in just a bit. Good morning. You're on Wisdom's Buy, Sell, and Trade Show. Who is this?
2: Dan, you got Doug this morning.
1: Hey, good morning, Doug. How are you this morning?
2: Most parts are feeling pretty good.
1: All right. Well, that's what I want to hear. Awesome.
2: A couple of them not so good, but yeah.
1: Uh-oh. Well, I don't want to hear that part. No, just kidding.
2: Yeah. So I'm on the horn here looking for my son to find some detachable pallet porch for John Deere tractor, the pin and pocket type. Somebody's got a set they're no longer using or come up with somehow, but he's looking for those, and well, I guess I better leave it at that. I got a gun I'm supposed to put on from my buddy Dennis, but I forgot the paper up my silo thing up there. So.
1: Oh, okay.
2: But I can kind of go, I'll wing it. It's a Ruger Rancher American or 223 with a bolt action clip fed, medium barrel. I forget the twist, but it's a little quicker on it. But he's got a, I believe it's a 6x20 scope on it, and he's trying to get $600 back out of it. You can call my number, 608-486-4334.
1: All right, 608-486-4334.
2: That does it, Dan.
1: All right.
2: I'd sure like to find those pallet forks for my son. He helps me out a lot with stuff, so.
1: Okay. Well, hopefully that'll happen today. I still want to see your silo sometime, too. That sounds, I'm kind of intrigued by that, of how you remodeled that silo. So.
2: Oh, you ought to. I even got air conditioning down below now.
1: Oh, wow. Pretty fancy, huh?
2: Yeah. I got to have a place to hide these afternoons. I'm not like Dan where I'm out soaking up the sun.
1: I know. I'm a weirdo, aren't I?
2: Yeah, on that part, I guess you are.
1: And so many other ways, too.
2: Handle, I can't handle it anymore, though. That hot sun is just, ugh.
1: Yeah, it's pretty intense. It sounds like a warm week on the way. Well, you'll be in the silo, man, with air conditioning. I know that's what we'll find you this week, right?
2: Yeah, I'll be down there making some brass ready or something.
1: Okay, sounds good, Doug.
2: All right.
1: Thank you for the call.
2: Thanks, Dan.
1: You bet. Enjoy the weekend. All right. Let's do the text after that. The phone's ringing. The texts are rolling in. So I'm going to do a break here first, then we'll get to you on the Buy, Sell, and Trade Show on WIZM.
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7: It'll be a warm one at the campground at Goose Island today, tonight, and, well, all next week, I guess. We'll still have a little bit of fog here and there this morning, and then sunshine and 87 this afternoon. Tonight down to 62, tomorrow sunny and windy, and maybe a chance for rain late in the day with a high of 87 again, and then more rain tomorrow night into Monday. Downtown La Crosse, it is 65 at WIZM. 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I'm Dan. 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They are not damaged. 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Oh, boy. Oh, my daughter was just talking about this yesterday. We had one that was damaged in the storm about 3 years ago. 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And, well, a couple of pieces are damaged. And anyway, here's one for sale today. It's a 15-footer with side netting. 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And it's Mark, my friend, I see. Okay. Good to hear from you, Mark. Yeah, Edie was just talking about that trampoline yesterday. Oh, what timing is something, huh? One more text here, then I got to get back to the phones. But got a text from, let's see, Steve, there it is. So got a text from Steve. 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This is a model 4822. 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And that's for the Hobart meat grinder. And again, he's looking for the Remington Model 788 rifle. Thank you for all those texts. I appreciate that. Always good to hear from you. And thanks for putting your name in there, too. It's nice to have a name with the items, too. That way, I just like it. And then, of course, anybody who will text you or call you has got your name, too, which is kind of cool. It is 8:30. You're listening to Wisdom's Buy, Sell, and Trade Show. If you'd like to be on the phone, the radio, give me a call, 608-785-7914. Thanks for holding. It's your turn. Who is this?
3: This is Brent calling in.
7: Hey, Brent. What can I do for you this morning?
3: I bought a boat trailer back in the springtime. 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It's the kid said he had a 14-foot, 48 flat bottom on it, so that's what it's set up for. It's got side guides on it, so when you back the trailer in the water, you can just pull the boat up, and there's guides on each side. I got two new tires and brand-new lights for it. I got to put on it yet. I'm asking $300 or best offer. And also, I have newly built shed. It's a 10x12 with trusses. Got the T111 siding. They still need to be stained, but then I got 3/4 green treated floor, so it ain't gonna rot like all them other sheds, because green treated is made for ground contact. It's sitting on four by six skids. I have one door and one window, and there's still a few touch-ups that need to be done. It's I'm asking $2,500 or best offer, and if you're to go finish the little touch-ups and stuff and go buy it at like Home Depot or something, it costs you around $4,000 or $5,000. They got to move it, but I'll help them load it up, and I might know some people that could maybe move it for them too. Because usually when I build them, you can pull them right up on a flatbed truck, like anybody who hauls cars away or whatever. Mm-hmm. If they're willing to do it, you can pull it right up on there, and they strap it down, and down the road to go, or if you got a trailer with a winch on it or something, you know. And yeah, that T111 siding is really nice. Once you stand, it really looks nice and stuff. I'm asking $2,500, and then $300 or best offer for the boat trailer. I'd probably take $250 for the trailer just to get rid of it. And my phone number is 608-397-2284. And also, I might have some kittens to give away in another month or so. Mother cat up here where I live in Fulton City underneath my trailer had some kittens, and they're not quite big enough. They're still milking a little bit, but I might need to find them some new homes in another month or so, I guess.
7: Okay. All right.
3: My phone number is 608-397-2284.
7: 608-397-2284.
3: Yep. Thank you.
7: Perfect. Well, thank you for the call this morning, Brent. Good to hear from you. Thanks for being a part of the program this morning. My name is Dan. You're listening to Wisdom's Buy, Sell, and Trade Show. 608-785-7914 is the phone number, or the text number, too, if you'd rather do it that way. So whatever's easier for you. We like to be, flexible. And I think I'm pretty flexible most of the time anyway. My wife may differ on that one. Good morning. You're on Wisdom's Buy, Sell, and Trade Show. Who is this?
8: Good morning.
7: Good morning. Hey, it's Linda. Good morning, Linda. How are you this morning?
8: Hi, Dan. Danny's here right next to me this morning.
7: Well, hi, Danny. How are things going for you? Are you ready for the hot weather?
8: It's another day for him. Yeah,
7: okay.
8: The weather has somewhat to deal with it.
7: Okay. Well, good to hear from him. All right.
8: Okay. Well, we still have these guns. It's a Savage 99 22 HP and a Ruger 10/22. It's a 22 LR with a scope and a Smith & Wesson Deluxe 357 mag and a Smith & Wesson 38 Special and, let's see, a Remington Target Master. It's a model 41P, and it's a 22. So for more, he's buying and selling guns, or buying guns, working or not working. They can call Denny at 608-786-0696.
7: 608-786-0696.
8: That's right.
7: All right, perfect. Well, good to hear from both of you this morning. I love that. So thank you, Denny.
8: Yeah, thanks.
7: All right.
8: You have a good weekend.
7: Thanks. You as well, Linda. Thanks for the call. Got a text from Jerry here. He has for sale approximately 36 trapping tags. You can see them on the Facebook Marketplace if you're interested. They are very old, and he is asking $100 for those. You can call Jerry. His number is 608-386-3031. 386-3031, area code 608, and that is for the 36 trapping tags that are pretty old. Again, asking $100. All right, I am caught up on the text. Yay. All right, so I'm glad I was able to get your stuff out on the air, and thanks for the calls this morning, too. So I've got kind of open text and phone lines right now. It's been pretty busy, and that's exactly how I like it, so keep them coming, keep them coming. And something I'm looking forward to on Thursday night of this week, and I hope the weather's really good, it's Moon Tunes. It's their 15th anniversary, and it's going to be a good one for me anyway. Crosby, Stills, Nash & Young tribute, and along with Ryan Howell. And he'll be performing Stevie Wonder tributes as well. So that is coming up at Riverside Park, 5:30 to 8. That is on Thursday night. And it's going to be warm, probably, but it'll still be pretty nice. So just bring the sunscreen, something cold to drink, and enjoy the music out under the, well, I guess it won't be stars at 5:30, but it'll be really nice to have that breeze along the river. So again, that's Moon Tunes. 15 years they've been doing this already. Boy, I remember I've got some video of her kids when they were probably 4 or 5, and they were dancing, and can't remember the name of the group, but they were just having a ball. And I'm looking forward to, because I love Crosby, Stills, Nash & Young music. So we'll get to hear some of that this Thursday night. Got a message from Jim, too. He has 60 new patio blocks and 16, also a, okay, not sure what that means. 16 by 16 blocks, I guess. That's probably what it means. He also has a 17-foot Lund fiberglass runabout, has an 85-horsepower Johnson in very good condition with a trailer. Trailer has new tires and a battery and lots of extras. It would be a great family boat for you. And if you would like to buy it, he's only asking $1,500. He has to get rid of it, so he's taking kind of a cut, it looks like. But if you're interested in the boat and the patio blocks, you can call Jim at 507-895-4060. 507-895-4060. That's his home phone. Also, he has a cell number, too, if you're interested in that. If he's out and about, you can reach him at area code 507-379-7090. It's 507-379-7090. So, great family boat for $1,500. And it'd be a beautiful week to get out on the river along with the patio blocks. Thank you for the text this morning, Jim. Got to take care of a little business right now. We'll get more texts coming up here in just a bit. Love to hear from you on the phone as well. It's open. Give me a call, 608-785-7914. It's the Buy, Sell, and Trade Show on WISM.
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7: 20 minutes before 9, 840 at WIZM. Good morning, and thank you for joining me this morning. My name is Dan, and you're listening to Wisdom's Buy, Sell, and Trade Show. Been doing this for a really long time, and I'm enjoying it, and I love helping you out this morning. Love the text and the calls. And speaking of calls, I've got wide open phone lines right now. So if you want to do it, I want to say, quote, the old-fashioned way, you can call me, but you're certainly welcome to text me as well. We'll get your items on, whether you're selling a few items or if you're looking for things today, we will give it a shot either way. 608-785-7914. That's the Wisdom Talk and text line phone number and text number. So thank you for tuning in this morning. If you're listening out of town, you can always do that. You never miss a buy, sell, and trade show. It is fun to listen to. You never know what you're going to find. And you can do that on the Wisdom app. It's really easy. I find it very convenient when I'm out of town. And also on, we are streaming live this morning at wisdomnews.com, along with 1410 AM, 92.3 and 106.7 FM. If you're looking for scrap items today, it looks like the corner of 14th and Ferry Street in La Crosse has a few items that you might be interested in. Stainless steel grill and a broken snowblower. So just stop by 14th and Ferry Street in La Crosse. It's out on the curb. And again, it's a scrap item, so nothing that's working. But if you're a scrapper type person, there you go. And let's see, I've got good morning, he says, for sale bumper and headliner for a Chevy pickup. It will fit a 1988 to 1998, asking $75 for both. And the phone number for that is 608-788-6202. 608-788-6202. All right, I think I got everything caught up. Just kind of scrolling through the screen here. Just got a text back from Willie. He is, let's see, a friend of his is looking for a very small window air conditioner. She does not have one. And let's see, I got to read this through a little bit here. Or I take, so if you someone has an extra one lying around, that's price reasonable, he would appreciate that. So you can give Willie a call. He's just trying to help her out. Phone number is 608-860-5204. 608-860-5204. Again, a friend of his looking for a small window air conditioner. And that's going to come in handy for, well, we got a lot of summer ahead of us, and we're really going to kind of feel it today. Actually, this past week wasn't too bad. It's kind of got humid. I think it was late Thursday, Friday, we had to turn the air on, which feels good. A little cold for me, so I kind of still sit outside. I know, I'm the oddball guy in the family. Love it hot. Love being outside. Love the sunshine. I'm careful, though. I drink a lot of water if I'm out doing yard work and so forth. If I'm mowing lawn or weed trimming, and wear sunscreen. So I try to take good care of myself, and I pace myself a little bit, too. But it's I just look forward to this kind of weather, and it seems like it's here, and then it's gone. But an air conditioner is probably a necessity for this coming week, it looks like, because it's going to be warm. Highs in the upper 80s, maybe even 90. And I know my wife said one day it could be close to 100, but I didn't really see that. I think that might have changed a little bit, but I'll check on that during the next break. All right, 15 minutes before 9, 8:45, and I'm kind of like doing nothing here right now. So I wanted to share something with you of this Farm Tales and Cow Pies podcast that my friend Daryl Wormadil and I do. We've been doing it for a couple of years now. We kind of reminisce. We talk about how milking cows was when we were kids, how we baled hay when we were kids, and just a lot of topics. If it's a farm-related, tobacco work, harvesting corn was way different. My family shredded corn versus picking corn. So there's an episode on that. And sometimes we get people on the program, too, to join us. And you heard a little bit from Will earlier this morning. He was sharing his thoughts of cultivating. But he remembers a time when he was a kid when his dad had horses on the farm. And again, this guy, he makes farming fun.
20: Years ago, we had horses, I can remember. My dad had work horses. The last two horses we had were Bob and Jerry. Jerry was kind of a brown horse, and Bob was a black horse. And I can always remember, we had a piece of pasture, and my dad liked to grow potatoes someplace that seemed like there where there was pasture or hadn't been potatoes before. We always had to have potatoes, it seemed. We had them over towards our neighbor, and it was through the pasture, and it was that time of year when they were ready to dig, and we went over there, and my dad dug them, and had a little wagon and stuff that he had taken over there. We had kind of rode in that wagon, but on the way home, when we were done, I got to sit on the back of Bob's back and ride home. And that's the only time I ever did that, but I always remember. And we had these potatoes and we brought home, and I never rode on a workhorse again. That was the only time I ever did that, but I was just a young kid, and it was kind of fun.
7: Like I said, Will tries to make farming fun, and I think a lot of farm kids did that. We talked to a friend, Carl, that was on the program. I'm trying to remember which episode it was, but he was telling us that when he would let the cows out sometimes out of the barn, you know, when they were done milking, he would actually ride the cow out of the barn. And then my sister, Karen, we had her on once, too. She was telling us about the beauty contest that she had with the cows. And I don't know, I think Miss Moo Jersey won, probably. I can't remember exactly what. But something, you know, you do as a kid on the farm, you kind of come up with fun things to do to, I don't know, just make it fun. And I had my fun stuff too, but I did more building radio towers out of 2x2s and tobacco lats, and had baler twine for the guy wires, and I put lights on them and pretended I was a DJ. So I guess I kind of did that thing versus farming stuff. But anyway, still has the fun. If you want to hear the rest of that story, you can go to our Farm Tales and Cow Pies podcast. You'll find it wherever you guys get your podcast from, Apple, Spotify, Amazon Music, and so forth. 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And if you have a story or a memory, if you'd even like to join us on the program, we would love it. You can email us at farmtalesrr1@gmail.com. farmtalesrr1@gmail.com. We'd love to hear other stories, too, and farm memories. Even if you didn't grow up on the farm, maybe you spent time on your grandpa and grandma's farm or your aunt and uncle's farm. It would just be so cool to hear from you. So keep that in mind if you're ever interested. Or you can tell you what, I'll even give you my text number, my personal cell number, if you want to share a story, and that is 608-790-3972. 3972. Thanks for holding. It's your turn to buy, sell, and trade. Who is this?
0: Well, good morning, Dan and Jeff. I just thought I'd try again. I have a Bostitch floor nailer. Comes with two guns. It was over 500 new, won 300. Also, a same brand bull box of staples. It does not fit this gun. These are staples. If somebody has use for that, the staples are half by two, and they can get that for like $75. Also, a Cub Cadet riding lawnmower real wheel weights, $20. And then fish poles. They range from $5 to $15 a piece. Give me a call at
7: 608-784-3162. 608-784-3162.
0: Yep.
7: All right. Sounds good. We'll give it another shot for you this morning, Jeff.
0: Thank you.
7: You're welcome. Thanks for calling back. Good morning. You're on Wisdom's Buy, Sell, and Trade Show. Who is this?
21: This is Don.
7: Good morning, Don. How can I help you this morning?
21: I've got a small exercise bike. It says dual exercise on it. There's ones you can pull the handles or else not use them, you know, pull your use arms and legs. Anyway, it takes up about 30 inches on the ground, so it's a small one. It's a nice shape. I want $20 for it. And my number would be 788-4815.
7: All right, so that'd be a 608 area code.
21: Right.
7: 788-4815.
21: That is right.
7: All right, Don. Well, good to hear from you, and I hope we can turn that into cash. $20 in your pocket by the end of the weekend, hopefully.
21: Okay, thank you.
7: You are very welcome. Thanks for the call. All right, let's do the break, and then we'll get back to you as we buy, sell, and trade. It is 8:51 at WIZM.
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1: LaCrosse's official forecast.
7: It'll be a perfect day to send the kids to the Onalaska pool. Lots of sunshine. It's going to be warm, sticky, and 87 this afternoon. Not much of a breeze today either. 62 overnight. Then tomorrow it's going to be windy, mostly sunny, and maybe some rain late in the day, especially into tomorrow night. Tomorrow's high again near 87. It is 65 at WIZM, News Talk 92.3 and 106.7 FM. I'm Dan. You're listening to Wisdom's Buy, Sell, and Trade Show. I've got a couple of callers on hold. Still room for you, though, too, on the Wisdom Talk and Text line. I would love to help you out. Either sell what you don't need or find what you're looking for this morning to save you some money. Still got time for plenty of sales to advertise. Give me a call. 608-785-7914. Good morning. You're on Wisdom's Buy, Sell, and Trade Show. Who is this?
2: This is Michael.
7: Good morning, Michael. How are you this morning?
2: I'm fine, sir. How are you?
7: Doing well. Yeah, thank you for asking. What can I do for you this weekend?
2: I have a offset three-wood golf club that I'd like to sell. When you say offset, basically what it's designed to do is help you if you have a little bit of a slice. The brand name is Tour Edge, and the model number is an E as in Edward 524. So this is a club I bought a couple years ago. It really didn't work for me. It's almost like new. The only thing I've done is hit a couple balls on the driving range with it. And I'd like to get $50 for it.
7: All right. Anything else for you today, Michael?
2: No, that's it.
7: All right. And how can they reach you today?
2: I have a cell phone,
7: 608-397-7325.
2: That is correct.
7: All right. Super. Well, thanks so much for the call, and hopefully we'll get it sold. $50 in your pocket by the end of today.
2: All right, sir. Thank you.
7: You are very welcome. Have a good weekend. Buy, sell, and trade on WIZM. Good morning. It's your turn. Who is this?
3: Hey, good morning. This is Pete.
7: Good morning, Pete. How can I help you this morning?
3: Okay, I've got two guns I'm selling this morning. The first one is a Winchester Model 120 12-gauge pump shotgun, 28-inch vent rib barrel. It has the three screw-in windchokes with the book and a leather Winchester strap. Excellent condition. Bluing is excellent. Wood is excellent. Very clean. And I'm asking $275 for that this morning. And then I have a Stevens 12-gauge pump home defense gun in excellent condition, very clean. And I want $200 for that. And if they buy them both, I'll go $450 for both guns this morning, and we'll call it good. So reach me at 608-397-9359.
7: 608-397-9359.
3: Yep. And hey, I got one more item quick. I'm sorry.
7: No.
3: I got a floating lily pad that you use out on the river. Mm-hmm. It has anchor grommets. It's the triple thick, so like 8 adults can stand on this thing or lay on it while you're out on the sandbar or enjoying some river time this summer. It's excellent condition. I paid over $500 for it new, and I would sell that for $150 today as well.
7: All right. And then 608-397-93.
3: Yeah, that's it. Call or text is fine.
7: All right, super. Well, thanks for calling back, Pete. You have a great weekend.
3: You bet. Thank you. Bye-bye.
7: You're very welcome. 2 minutes before 9, 858 at WIZM. There we go. Good morning, Dran Wisdom's Buy, Sell, and Trade Show. Who is this? Good morning. It's your turn. Who is this?
4: Stuart from West Salem.
7: Hey, Stuart. What can I do for you?
4: I have a Honda motorcycle for sale. It's a VTX 1300 road bike. Excellent condition. Low mileage.
7: All right. How much are you asking for it?
4: I'd like $4,000 for it.
7: $4,000. Gotcha.
4: And it's a 2009 VTX, like I said. It has all the bells and whistles on it. It can reach me at
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7: 608-385-2963.
0: Correct.
7: All right. We'll hopefully get it sold in 4,000 in your pocket before the week's over. How's that sound, Stuart?
0: Yeah, it's an excellent road bike ready to go.
7: All right. And a perfect weekend to get out. And, of course, you got all summer long to enjoy it, don't you?
0: Right. Uh-huh.
7: All right. Sounds
0: all right,
7: good.
0: Thank you.
7: You're very welcome. Okay, got less than a minute here, so not enough time to put you on right now. I am going to put you on hold, though, so you are on hold. Let me check the text line very quickly here before the news. Maybe I can squeeze something in here. Oh, yeah, we can. It is, let's see here, I got to find this. There it is. So for sale, an old well-built cupboards for $20, a big leather recliner chair for $60. If you're interested in the cupboards and the recliner, you can call 507-895-56. Okay, they all blend together here. I'll have to verify that after the break. It's 9 o'clock, actually.
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6: Waiting. I'm Paul Stevens, Fox News. An ultimatum issued by Iran in the Middle East. Fox's Max Gordon in Tel Aviv.
8: Iran's foreign minister saying again today that a deal between the U.S. and Iran will only come when fighting ends in Lebanon as well. So far, that hasn't happened, with Israel and Hezbollah again trading fire today. Earlier in the week, Israeli troops moved further into Lebanon than they had in over 25 years. Over the past week, the Israeli Defense Force reported striking 650 Hezbollah targets and killing 125 Hezbollah fighters. On Wednesday, Israel and Lebanon agreed to a ceasefire, but Hezbollah, which was not part of the negotiations, has rejected that agreement. Lebanon's president telling CNN that it's unacceptable that Iran is using his country as a bargaining chip in their negotiations with the United States. In Tel Aviv, Max Gordon, Fox News.
6: And the military saying Friday it shot down four drones launched by Iran. Bahrain saying it intercepted ballistic missiles and drones today that were fired from Iran. Monthly jobs numbers coming in higher than expected for May, surprising analysts for 2 months in a row now.
9: The Department of Labor reported a gain of 172,000 jobs in May, more than analysts expected. And the March and April jobs numbers were revised up by 93,000 jobs. The president told reporters on Air Force One Friday.
10: I hope the market starts to learn that when you have good numbers, the market should go up, not down.
9: But hot hiring and higher inflation could lead the Fed, under the new chair, Kevin Warsh, to raise interest rates. The president said he trusted Warsh.
10: The reason they go down is if it's doing well, people say, no, we have to stop inflation. And it doesn't mean inflation. In fact, it could be just the opposite.
9: The numbers showed average hourly wages rose 3.4% compared to last May. Jessica Rosenthal, Fox News.
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6: President Trump on the road yesterday at a Wisconsin roundtable, assuring farmers that gas and fertilizer prices will go down. Fox's Kevin Cork.
14: The trip to America's Dairyland, of course, part of his continued effort to connect with voters and tout his administration's successes. And, of course, to also remind Americans that any and all success that happens here in this great country is because of you.
15: You all built this country, not the complainers, not the wise guys. You all built this country.
14: Also told the farmers he wouldn't mind trading lives with them. President also walked away with some bright, shiny new hardware. Two-time Olympic gold medalist Jordan Stoltz gave him one of his gold medals.
6: And this is the first time the president visited Wisconsin since his 2024 election campaign. Turning to California in the race for governor there, a prominent Democrat takes another step.
16: Democrat Javier Becerra claiming one of two spots on the November ballot in the race to succeed California Governor Gavin Newsom, who is term limited, while President Trump backed conservative commentator Steve Hilton and billionaire Democrat Tom Steyer continue to battle for the other spot. Becerra touted his over three decades in public office, including as former Health and Human Services Secretary and California Attorney General. Hilton and President Trump have slammed the length of time it takes for California to process votes as elections officials continue to count ballots. Becerra accusing the president of trying to undermine confidence in the state's elections. Kristen Goodwin, Fox News.
6: An Israeli airstrike on southern Lebanon today, Saturday, killed several members of the Lebanese military, including a senior officer. That's according to what the Lebanese army said. This coming after the two sides reached a recent new ceasefire deal. Local television stations reporting that two members of the military were killed in the airstrike, including reportedly a high-ranking brigadier general. I'm Paul Steve.
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7: And a perfect day for getting out on Lake Onalaska. It's going to be a warm one, a sunny one, and a pretty calm day, actually. 87 this afternoon, 62 tonight, and then mostly sunny, windy tomorrow, though, with a high of 87. Got some rain chances coming in probably late in the day, and rain will hit us tomorrow night and continue into Monday as well. Monday's high a little cooler with a high of 83, but then it really warms up. We'll see highs in the mid to upper 80s, maybe even 90s. Yeah, it's going to be a warm one, and there's a slight chance for rain pretty much every day at least. Downtown La Crosse at the corner of 2nd and State. 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
24: 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And that is an amazing bargain for an ad that's constantly in motion. 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

0: Yeah, smoking in the boys' room. Yeah, that's Vince Neil from Motley Crue, and he's going to be in town next Saturday for 80s Fest at Maple Grove Venues. Joining Vince is Sebastian Bach, who is the original voice of Skid Row, along with Stephen Percy of Rat and Quiet Riot. 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A little hard rock fair this morning. Maybe a little too much for me on a Saturday morning. Maybe you too. But I do love that song. I think I like the Brownsville Station version from the 1970s. A little bit better than that. Not quite as rocky, punchy. It is 12 minutes after 9. My name is Dan. You're listening to Wisdom's Buy, Sell, and Trade Show. Thanks for doing that this weekend. I appreciate you being on the radio or listening online at wisdomnews.com or the Wisdom app. Either way, it's fun to have you here, and I hope you enjoy listening to the program as well. I got to get back to the text just before the break. I had a hard time reading the phone number there because of my glasses. All the numbers kind of blended together there. So I do have the phone number for that, and now I can't find my sheet of paper. All right, there it is. So just before the break, there is a... well-built cupboards for $20 and a big leather recliner for big leather recliner chair for $60. So if you're interested in those two items, it's 507-895-6927. All right, 895-6927. I apologize for that. I just kind of they all blended together there, and the old eyes don't work as well as they used to, even with glasses. There's a whole story behind the glasses thing, but we're not going to do that right now. 608-785-7914. Good morning. You're on Wisdom's Buy, Sell, and Trade Show. Thanks for holding. Who is this?
1: This is Kay.
0: Good morning, Kay. How can I help you this morning?
1: I have some cupboards for sale, some old cupboards. They're two top cupboards. $20 will take them away or a best offer.
0: Okay.
1: And I also have a nice big leather recliner, which has an electric thing that you can make it recline with or sit up with. And I'm asking $45 for that.
0: Okay. Okay. All right, then how can they reach you today, Kay?
1: It's 507-895-6927.
0: All right, 507-895-6927.
1: Yes, that's correct.
0: All right. Well, thanks for the text as well. I just realized that it's the same person. But, yeah, I just sorry about messing up the phone numbers there. So thank you for adding a few more details, too, to your item. So that helps as well. But.
1: Oh, okay.
0: All right. Well, you have a great weekend, Kay. Enjoy the weekend. Buy, Sell, and Trade on WIZM. Good morning. You're on Wisdom's Buy, Sell, and Trade Show. Who is this?
2: This is Dan.
0: Good morning, Dan. What can I do for you this morning?
2: I'm having a garage sale next Saturday for Father's Day on the corner of West Avenue and State Street. We have all kinds of goodies. We're going to have lots of dad stuff we're stocking up on. We got decoys. We got fishing stuff. We got beer-related stuff, beer mirrors and signs and beer cans. If you work at the brewery, I got a whole collection of Heilman cans I'm trying to sell. I collect them myself, and I have all my duplicates together, about 180 cans in total, about 120 different, and I'm selling the whole works for $100. An instant collection. You can, if your dad worked at the brewery, you can surprise him with a can collection.
0: Oh, that'd be cool. Yeah, definitely.
2: But I got beer mirrors, I got tin signs, I got all kinds of different beer-related stuff. I got Oh, vintage bottles of all types. I have pre-prohibition beer stuff. I have cone top beer cans. I have pre-prohibition bottles. I have old beer stuff from Gund Brewing Company. I have all kinds of different stuff. We have all sorts of paintings and prints and pictures and to sort through. There's hundreds of them. And then we have books galore. We got fantasy, science fiction, and we got mystery books. We got mystery books up the yin yang. We got all kinds of stuff. Just wait, all your general antique collectible stuff. We're both a couple pickers. We've been picking stuff for the last 40, 50 years. So we got all kinds of different stuff. You never know what we're going to find.
0: Yeah, that sounds fun.
2: We come up with something that neither one of us knew what it was, and I just put a price tag on it. I put thingamajig, make offer, and some guy come along who knew exactly what it was and said, I'll give you $50 for that. Okay.
0: All right. Yeah, it makes it fun, doesn't it? Makes it a lot of fun.
2: I still don't know what it was.
0: Oh, okay. Well, $50 is $50. $50 never killed anybody, they say, right?
2: It was some piece of machinery for a farm, but I don't know what it was.
0: Gotcha. All right.
2: He goes, I'll give you $50 for that.
0: You guys have a lot of fun, it sounds like. So that sale is coming up next week then.
2: Next Saturday.
0: Okay.
2: On the corner of West Avenue and State Street, 205 West Avenue North, if you want to put it in your GPS.
0: Okay. What time does it start?
2: You can text me at 608-799-6566 if you have any questions. We're shooting for next Saturday, but if the forecast changes on us, we might shift it to Friday or Saturday.
0: Gotcha.
2: Either way, it's going to be a Father's Day sale. It's going to be that weekend, one of them 3 days.
0: All right. Sounds good. 608. I'm sorry, go ahead.
2: As it gets closer to the day, we will narrow down which one.
0: Okay. Sounds good. All right. So your phone number, if they have any questions, is 608-799-6566.
2: And text. Don't call.
0: Or text.
2: Because I get so many spam calls. I ignore it half the time. If I'm doing something across the room and it rings, I go back and look to see who it was.
0: Gotcha. Yep, I totally get that. Yep, I'm with you.
2: But if you text, I see all the texts and I'll answer it.
0: All right. Sounds good. All right. Well, thanks for the call this morning.

0: Oh, maybe $5 for the big ones with the little trays, and down to $2, maybe $1 for the child size.
1: Okay, gotcha. All right, anything else for you, Ryan?
0: No, that's good enough today.
1: All right, and how can they reach you?
0: 608-317-5676.
1: 608-317-5676.
0: West Salem area.
1: Gotcha. All right. Big parade coming up at noon, so they might want to call you soon if they need chairs, right?
0: Sure. I'm a short way from anyone in West Salem.
1: Gotcha. All right. Well, thanks so much for the call. You have a great weekend, Ron.
0: Same to you. Bye.
1: All right. Take care. All right. It's almost break time already. Well, let's see here. Let's make a decision there, Dan. Come on. You can do it. Let's do one more call, and then we'll do the break. How's that sound? All right, let's go here. So I'm going to do that. I got to do that and do this. Good morning, Dren Wisdom's Buy, Sell, and Trade Show. Who is this?
2: This is Craig.
1: Good morning, Craig. How can I help you this morning?
2: I got two small window air conditioners I want to get rid of. They're both about 12 inches high and about 18 inches long.
1: Okay.
2: And I want $50 a piece.
1: $50 a piece. Good deal. All right. They'll come in handy next week, won't they? Starting today, in fact.
2: Yes. Yep, and one's a Hess, I think it's pronounced, and the other one's a Solar Air.
1: Gotcha, okay.
2: And that should do it. My phone number is 507-429-3217.
1: 507-429-3217.
2: Yes.
1: All right, well, hopefully we'll sell both of them here for you this morning, Craig.
2: Okay, thank you.
1: You are very welcome. Thanks for being on the program this morning. All right, I'm going to answer the call. I'm going to put you on hold, though, so you'll be the first caller after the break. I got a text from Diamond Dave. I'm sorry, Dependable Diamond Dave, I should say. He says, good morning, Dan. He has a 20-pound LP tank for sale. It's full, asking $40 for that. Has a bicycle trailer for kids for $40, a step-through e-bike. Needs a battery, asking $25 for that, and he will pick up your junk appliances, your stoves, washers, dryers, and heaters, water heaters, microwaves, and TV for $25 each. 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You can reach 3D at 608-784-6964, or you can call his cell as well at 608-385-5271. And you're very welcome, 3D. Yeah, thanks. I think I got everything there. All right, so there we go. All right, thanks for that, Diamond Dave. We'll get back to the calls here in just a little bit, and the texts as well. They're filling up fast, so let's take a quick break. Back with more on WYZM in just a bit.
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5: Lots of sunshine today in Long Coulee, and a warm one too. Thermometer reaching 87 later this afternoon, so definitely a day for AC because the dew point is at like 65, I think, the last time I checked. 63. All right, so yeah, pretty close anyway. So that's going to be a little sticky today, down to 62 tonight, and tomorrow more sunshine, a few more clouds rolling in later in the day. Wind's going to pick up tomorrow, so we have a nice breeze on the ridge, and we'll see a high tomorrow of 87. And there's a small chance for rain late in the day, but rain definitely tomorrow night into Monday. It is 68 at WIZM, News Talk 92.3 and 106.7 FM. 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Who is this?
6: Hi, Dan. It's me.
5: It's me? Oh, that means it's Shirley then, isn't it? That voice. I know that voice. That's for sure.
6: I just want to tell you about our Remy sale.
5: Sure.
6: Because we go till 1 o'clock, and once it hits noon, everything's going to be 50% off. We have a great big outdoor fire pit. Like, it's got, I don't know, it's hard to explain it, but it's big. And then a lot of playing pictures. We got men's. All season, size large, extra large. There's some women's clothes. We got some big inflatables for pools. One's a T-Rex, there's an alligator, and a duck. And they're really cute. We got stuffed animals. We got pillows, wedding stuff, Christmas, men's T-shirts we have for them, shorts. You name it, we got it.
5: All right, so you're open till 1, and where?
6: Signs, and there's a grill, too, a charcoal grill, small, for camping or whatever.
5: Okay.
6: And it's at 1924 Redfield Street, right across from Longfellow Middle, in the alley. So,
5: all right, perfect.
6: Now till 1, like I think I said earlier, we've got flower pots, we've got garage shelving, just anything you can imagine.
5: All right, lots of stuff, lots of good stuff I might add too, so I'll have to maybe stop by and just take a peek and see if you have anything for me.
6: Yep, a lot of signs. So we got a really nice retro bike for $40. It's got new brakes, new paint job, new tires.
5: All right.
6: If somebody's interested in that.
5: Sounds good. All right, 1924 Redfield Street till 1 o'clock, and the deals go half off at noon, you said, right?
6: Yep, and glassware, anything, kitchen stuff. Okay, well, thank you.
5: Yes, you're very welcome. Thanks for calling back, Shirley. Okay.
6: You betcha, Dan. Thank you, bye.
5: You're very welcome. Have a good weekend. Buy, Sell, and Trade on WIZM. Good morning, you're on Wisdom's Buy, Sell, and Trade program. Who is this?
7: Hi, this is Jim.
5: Good morning, Jim. What can I do for you this morning?
7: I've got a couple 22 rifles for sale. Number one, first one is a Browning semi-auto 22. It's the little short one. It's a Belgium made. I've got the box for it, and it's in beautiful shape. The other 22 I have is a Remington Fieldmaster pump. It's a BDL, which is a higher grade gun. Real nice shape. I don't know how much that one's been fired either, but both in great shape. So, folks can call me if they're interested. My number is 608-519-6366.
5: 608-519-6366.
7: That's correct. Thank you.
5: You're very welcome, Jim. Glad to have you on the program this morning. Yes. Enjoy the weekend. It's 9:30 at WIZM. You're listening to the Buy, Sell, and Trade Show. If you want to sell a few items, make a few dollars, put some more money in your pocket, give me a call. 608-785-7914. Good morning. You're on Wisdom's Buy, Sell, and Trade Show. Who is this?
8: Good morning, Dan. This is John. How are you this morning?
5: Hey, John. Doing great. How about you this weekend?
8: Well, it's a sure nice day out here so far.
5: Yeah, lots of sunshine. The fog is pretty much gone here downtown La Crosse. I don't know where you're calling from, but should be gone by now, I hope.
8: Yep, I'm up here by Drugan's Golf Course, and it's nice out.
5: All right. Awesome. How can I help you today, John?
8: Well, I'm looking to buy a few things this weekend, Dan. First off, I'm looking for a lever-action Winchester rifle, any model, any caliber. And then I'm looking for a Browning shotgun with a wood stock. So if anybody's got any of those items. And then I'm always buying men's watches, wrist watches, pocket watches, working or broken parts pieces. Most of the watches I buy are not working. Somebody's got a box or a drawer full of them and they want to sell them. That's what I'm looking for. And the last two items I'm looking for this weekend, Dan, I'm looking for an anvil and I'm looking for a bench vise. So if anybody's got any of those items and they want to sell them, you can get a hold of me at 608-790-5292.
5: 608-790-5292.
8: You got it. Thanks much, Dan. Enjoy the weekend.
5: All right. Thanks. You as well. And a nice week coming up, too. It's going to be warm and nice evenings to be outside. And a place to go if you like music is the Great River Sound. That is at Dash Park in Onalaska. That's all summer long every Tuesday night from 6:30 to 8:30. And this week, Sunshine Drive will be on stage. So it's kind of fun to listen to music outdoors. You've got Moon Tunes. We also have a Great River Sound in Onalaska. So that's on Tuesday nights. If you're looking for something fun to enjoy, there's an idea for you. Good morning. You're in Wisdom's Buy, Sell, and Trade Show. Who is this?
9: This is Bill.
5: Good morning, Bill. How can I help you this morning?
9: I have some bird feeder supplies and items. First thing is the bird feeder foods. I have 40 pounds of fine sunflower chips. Those are the sunflowers that are already out of the shells. 40 pounds of sunflower chips for $40. I have 61 pounds of peanuts, shelled peanuts. So those are already out of the shells as well. So for the 61 pounds of shelled peanuts, $40. On the sunflower seeds and on the peanuts, each one of them are in, they're in bags. They're in retail bags.
5: Okay.
9: Right. And then three locking steel buckets to hold all the food, to keep all the squirrels out and stuff. So the locking buckets I want $25 for. So 40, 40, and 25, or $100 takes it all. And then I will also have some bird feeder pole stations, feeders, miscellaneous bird feeder items that I'm going to be putting online for sale today. So if anybody wants that stuff, I got it all ready to go for you.
5: All right, super.
9: And phone number is 608-799-0999.
5: 608-799-0999.
9: Yep, that's it.
5: All right, Bill. Well, thanks so much for the call, and hopefully some cash in your pocket before the weekend's over.
9: All right, thank you.
5: You're Bye. Very welcome. Enjoy the weekend. 608-785-7914, the phone number if you'd like to join in to make a deal. Good morning. You're on Wisdom's Buy, Sell, and Trade Show. Who is this?
10: Good morning. This is Diana.
5: Good morning, Diana. How are you?
10: I am great.
5: Boy, I haven't talked with you in I don't know how long. I can't even count on my
10: fingers. I know.
5: I was wondering what happened to you.
10: I'm glad to be able to get on the radio again.
5: Okay. Well, it's good to hear your voice. Glad you're here this morning.
10: Thank you.
5: How can I help you?
10: 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It's the queen double high quick bed that I would like to sell. 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I also have some full-size, brand-new, in-the-package, zippered mattress pads that I would like to sell. 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And, again, they're brand-new. I have a woman's rollerblades with the knee pads, the elbow pads, the wrist guards would fit someone that is like a size shoe size 7 to 8. I also have an antique lobster tray. It's from the 19th century. It's actually made in Germany. It's a divided leaf-like shape with a center handle. It's beautiful. It has an intricate floral pattern. It's porcelain. And I think that's about it for today. If any. Oh, I do have one just straight sitting chair also. It is like a rust color material and then wood arms that are scrolling. And it also has like metal studs going down both sides. And that, again, that chair is very nice. And it's for a bigger person. And if I could get $50 for the chair, that would be good. And I also have some, folding chairs that you would take, you know, to the concert or whatever, two matching ones, and they're nice shape. If I could get $25 for both of the chairs, that would be good. And they're red, white, and blue. So, you know, coming up, 4th of July.
11: Yes, perfect.
10: Anyway, if you would like to give me a call and get more information,
11: 608-487-5075.
10: 608-487-5075. Yes.
11: All right, Diana. Well, good to, excuse me. Good to hear from you this weekend, finally. And hopefully, you know, we'll turn some of your items into cash for you today. How's that sound?
10: Yes, that'd be great. Thank you. Have a great day.
11: Thanks, you as well. Got a couple of texts to get to as well. Got to get to the break. I'm going to put you on hold. So hold on there. I'm going to do that so I don't lose you. Okay. All right. So you should be on hold. All right. Got a message here from Gail from Tabbytown, USA. They're having a rescue today at Petco in Onalaska. So it's a cat and kitten adoption day. It runs from 11 until 2. So if you're looking for a new friend for your family, today would be a good day to do that. Bring a pet carrier if you have one. And if you don't, you can, of course, get one there too as well. But lots of kittens this time of the year. So if you want to check out that, again, that's from 11 until 2 o'clock today at Petco in Onalaska with Tabbytown, USA. If you have any questions, Gail is willing to take your questions. She's got the answers. She's been doing this for a long time, so she knows the ins and outs. Her number is 608-792-6299. And John is looking for a 14.5 Western saddle. And if you have one, you can call John. His phone number is 608-397-5884. 608-397-5884. Again, that's John looking for the Western saddle. One more text from John, another John. He is looking to buy Alice Chalmers chainsaws, garden tillers, and push mowers. You can call him at 608-769-2001. John is looking for the chainsaws, garden tillers, and Alice Chalmers. This is all Alice Chalmers stuff, by the way. At 608-769-2001. So thank you so much for all those texts. Lots of calls coming in, so let's do a quick break, then we'll get back to it. It is 9:39 at WICM.
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11: 18 minutes before 10, 9:42 at WIZM. I'm Dan. You're listening to Wisdom's Buy, Sell, and Trade Show. We've got about 15 minutes left of the actual program. So lots of phone calls here. I've got 1, 2, 3, 4 of them in line here. And caught up on the text right now. So good to go there. Let's get to the phone, 608-785-7914. Thanks for holding. It is your turn. Who is this?
25: Oh, this is Roy. Good morning to you.
11: Good morning, Roy. How are you doing this weekend?
25: Oh, I'm doing okay. Babysitting, stuff like that, you know.
11: Well, that sounds fun, yeah.
25: Yeah, it is. Really, it's a lot of fun.
11: Oh, good.
25: Okay, so what I've got going on is I'm always looking for Marion Bean or Marion Bowen, depending on how you pronounce it, her artwork. She was a painter in La Crosse area, 50s, 60s, and I think mid-70s and even into the 80s. She painted scenery, watercolor paintings. So if anybody has one for sale or sitting on a wall someplace and they want to sell it, they can get a hold of me. I've got three of them now, and I got one off from Wisdom.
11: Oh, sweet.
25: Awesome. One time, you know, I said what I said right there, and well, I got a call and I went and looked at it, and it was just beautiful.
11: Perfect. I love it.
25: Anyway, then for sale, I've got a signed autographed of Brett Favre and Bart Starr picture, you know, and there. It's one of those NFL authenticated, you know, one.
11: Mm-hmm.
25: And they're kind of like Brett Favre's got his arm over Bart Starr, and they're in uniform. And on the back, it's got all the authentications and everything. It's, you know, dead mint. The signatures go across their numbers, large signatures. You know, it says like, anyway, I've got that. I'd like $400 for that. And I had some tools that they use for splitting wood and stuff. You know, I got axes. I've got these. They got a wedge on the end of them, and they're like a jackhammer type of a thing, and you can pound and split wood with them. I've got several of those, all kinds of woodworking, not woodworking, but if you're splitting lumber, you know, for wood.
11: Sure.
25: You know, they came off the farm. There's all different types of tools. There's some chainsaws, too, that I don't know about those yet. But anyway, if somebody's looking for those various type of tools, I've got a pile of them. Then I have two 303 British rifles. Both of them are in great shape. I'd like to sell one of them. I'd sell it for $650. I can send pictures. They're both in really nice shape. Very shootable and all that. So I would sell that. Then one other item I have is a rattlesnake that has been taxidermied.
11: Oh, okay.
25: And it is in a wood-framed plexiglass box so you can see it.
11: Oh, sweet. Yeah, cool.
25: And it's kind of like jumping at you. It's got its mouth open. I believe Shep did it. And it has like some wheat or oak leaves in there and stuff, and its shed skin is there. And this is a huge snake in there. So, I mean, if somebody kind of likes that type of thing, it scares the heck out of all the kids. So.
11: I was going to say, you know, it kind of scares me a little bit, too, to be honest, Roy.
25: Yeah. I mean, it's in a plexiglass thing, and it's not alive. It looks alive.
11: Yeah.
25: But I do respite work for autistic children, and it didn't go over too good.
11: Okay. Well, you learn as you go, right?
25: Yeah.
11: All right.
25: So those two rifles, then I have several 22 rifles, like probably 10 of them here.
11: Gotcha.
25: So if somebody's looking for a 22, they want to sort through anywhere from $100 to probably $500, depending on the rifle.
11: All right. Well, how can they get a hold of you today, Roy?
25: 608-386-8826.
11: All right. 608-386-8826.
25: Thank you so much. Have
11: You're
25: a good
11: welcome.
25: Day.
11: Yeah, good to hear from you this morning, Roy. Enjoy the weekend. Buy, Sell, and Trade on WIZM. My name is Dan. Good morning. You're on the Buy, Sell, and Trade show. Excuse me. Who is this?
0: John. Another John.
11: Good morning, John. Boy, lots of Johns on the program today, I guess, huh?
0: Yeah, it sounds like it.
11: All right. Well, what can we do for you, Mr. John?
0: I am selling a motorcycle I've had for a lot of years, but I'm getting older, and I think it's time for it to go. It's a 1998 Honda Pacific Coast. It's a V-twin 800, and that's a very good bike. I drove it all the way from Houston, Texas, all the way up to Minnesota years ago, and I've been running around ever since. But it's in good shape. It has 46-ish thousand miles on it, and I've done quite a few mods to it to make it even better. It's not a fast bike, but it's a really smooth, quiet bike, and someone that's kind of an iconic bike to be driving around in. And I'm asking $2,000, the best offer for that. And I have a bumper, chrome bumper from a Ford XLT, like a 150, F-150, and bought it years ago. I thought it fit on my 2006 at the time, XL, so I could have a nice chrome bumper on it, but it didn't. It's made for the older from 2003 and down, and it's in perfect shape. It's a plug and play. It's an OEM bumper. And it's in really nice shape. There's no rust on it at all. I'm asking $100 for that. If someone wants to have a bent up bumper or one of these painted ones, they want a nice looking bumper, this would be a good fit. So that's all I got today.
11: All right, Dan. How can they get a hold of you today, John?
0: My number is 608-790-2485.
11: 608-790-2485.
0: Yeah, that's it.
11: All right.
0: Have a good weekend. Super.
11: Thanks to you too, John. Buy, Sell, and Trade on WIZM. Good morning. It's your turn. Who is this?
1: Well, I was taking a nap until you answered.
11: No. Oh, well, you're feeling refreshed then, I guess, huh? Yes. Or groggy, yeah. Maybe. I don't know.
1: Yeah.
11: Well, what can I do for you?
1: I have for sale, Dan, a Bostitch floor nailer. 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And then also a full box of staples. It's the same brand, but it does, these staples don't work with these guns. And they're a half inch by 2 inch and 75 on those. And then also a Cub Cadet Rider rear wheel weights, $20 for those. And then fish poles, and they range from different numbers on the fish poles. They'll range from $5 to $15 a piece, or the more you buy, the cheaper it'll be. For more information, then give me a call at 608-784-3162.
11: 608-784-3162.
1: Yep.
11: All right. Sounds good. All right. Thanks for calling back, Jeff. Have a good weekend. Got a text here from Steve. He has for sale two VIP tickets to 80s Fest, and that is coming up next Saturday. That would be June 13th at West Salem. Of course, if you haven't heard, it features Vince Neil, Stephen Percy, Sebastian Bach, and special guest Quiet Riot. Includes two VIP passes and parking to pass as well, and he'll sell for what he has invested in it, which is $178. And he says a good chance he'll be in La Crosse this Sunday, so it'd be tomorrow. And if you're interested in those tickets, you can call Steve at area code 563-380-0153. 563-380-0153. 0153. That's for the VIP tickets to 80s Fest, which is 1 week from today. All right, got to take care of the break. We'll get to you coming up here in just a bit. It is 9:51 at WIZM.
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8: La Crosse's official forecast.
11: Sunshine and 87 this afternoon on Oak Ridge, 62 tonight. Tomorrow, sunny, windy, and 87. We've got rain tomorrow night and into Monday, and then 90s next week. It is 69 at WIZM, News Talk 92.3 and 106.7 FM. Back to the phones, back to the deals, 608-785-7914. Thanks for holding here on Wisdom's Buy, Sell, and Trade Show. Who is this?
9: This is Tom again.
11: Hey, good morning, Tom. What can I do for you?
9: Well, I got the still things for sale. I guess my brother called me. He said he couldn't hear my numbers. It faded out on the radio, so I'm redoing it again. So I have a nice black desk and chair for $45. I also have a nice dresser for $45. I also have a closet organizer. It's about 7 feet tall. Comes apart easily. That's $35. I also have some vintage lights. I got a floor lamp, and I have a chandelier back from the 1920s or 30s. I don't need it anymore. They can call me for the price. I also have a big old chandelier that we were going to put in the house, but we decided not to. It's brand new. It has 8 lights to it, so we just wanted like $125 for that. And I have a bar stool that's it's vintage. It comes apart. It's heavy, kind of neat, and the seat swivels, and that's $35. And I think basically that's it. And my number this time is 608-784-8418.
11: All right, 608-784-8418.
9: Yeah, well, one thing, I have an Art Deco table lamp. It's green. It has a shell pattern to it. It's real neat, but I don't need that either. So okay. That's $65.
11: Gotcha.
9: Okay, great.
11: All right. Well, thanks so much for the call, Tom.
9: Yeah. Bye.
11: All right. Have a good weekend. Good morning. You're on Wisdom's Buy, Sell, and Trade Show. Who is this?
10: Hi, this is Leo.
11: Hey, Leo. What can I do for you this morning?
10: This morning, I have something for the iron workers. I have an ideal tie wire reel with a leather belt and the Klein scabber for it, and $40. And then I have a good variety today. A metal tractor seat for $20. I have a nice piece of driftwood that's 4 feet long, and at the highest point, it's about 9 inches. And I've had it for over 30 years in my front lawn. Now I'm going to sell it for $40. I have a 26-inch saw blade for $45. That's the kind they paint landscapes and their tractors and the picture of their house and stuff like that on there. I have a dress and skirt marker. It's a 24-inch, but they usually use those to, it puts it on the floor and they go around while they're have their dress on to make sure the hem is exactly the same height all the way around.
11: Mm-hmm.
10: And then I have a gutter cleaner for a steel blower, leaf blower. It's 12 feet tall, and it's all I want is $20 on it. I sold my steel blower.
11: Okay.
10: So, and then I have a York U.S. weightlifting belt for $20.
11: All right.
10: They can reach me
11: at
10: 608-518-6740.
11: All right, 608-518-6740.
10: Yes.
11: All right.
10: Thank you very much.
11: You're very welcome, Leo. Thanks for the call. And I got time for one more call. So you are going to be the last caller of the day. Who is this?
12: Well, thanks for taking my call, Dan.
11: Hey, Jeff, we got about a minute here. All right.
12: Okay, so big thing then is I did have a gentleman call me about a week or so ago about lawn mowing in West Salem, and I did misplace his address. Actually, I have a new phone and don't have the address or number. His name was Randy, so he wants to give me a call. I'd love to help him out with his lawn. And with that said, we're looking for some landscaping work and some new lawn mowing jobs. So if somebody wants to call about that, anything landscaping, lawn mowing. And then I'm also looking for a windmill yet, Dan. So anybody's got a windmill out there, something like 25, 35 feet tall, they could give me a call. And most of all, I hope you have a great weekend.
11: All right.
12: And my phone number that I have here now is 608-461-0381.
11: 608-461-0381.
12: You enjoy your weekend. All right. Thanks for all your hard work.
11: Oh, you're very welcome, Jeff. Have a good weekend. All right, that wraps up the Buy, Sell, and Trade Show. News is next. I'll be back next Saturday at 7.
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14: Iran. I'm Pam Puzo, Fox News. While accusing the U.S. of numerous ceasefire violations, Iran's foreign ministry is warning of future escalations. That's according to Reuters. This as President Trump reassures nervous farmers ahead of the November elections that fuel and fertilizer prices will come down.
15: The midterms are coming up, and I hope you people are really spiritized because we're at a point, we're going to come out of Iran very quickly, and it's going to be very strong, one way or the other, whether it's a piece of paper or the very tough way, okay? The very tough way is maybe the easier way.
14: On the heels of a better-than-expected jobs report, the Dow fell nearly 700 points yesterday. Fox's Jessica Rosenthal has more.
16: The Department of Labor reported a gain of 172,000 jobs in May, more than analysts expected. And the March and April jobs numbers were revised up by 93,000 jobs. The president told reporters on Air Force One Friday,
15: I hope the market starts to learn that when you have good numbers, the market should go up, not down.
16: But hot hiring and higher inflation could lead the Fed under the new chair, Kevin Warsh, to raise interest rates. The president said he trusted Warsh.
15: The reason they go down is if it's doing well, people say, no, we have to stop inflation. And it doesn't mean inflation. In fact, it could be just the opposite.
16: The numbers showed average hourly wages rose 3.4% compared to last May. Jessica Rosenthal, Fox News.
14: Congress is on the verge of providing a sizable infusion of cash to the Department of Homeland Security. The nearly $70 billion package, which cleared the Republican-led Senate earlier this week, now heads to the House. The legislation will allow the Trump administration to continue its nationwide immigration enforcement operations. Pro-immigrant advocates call the bill an ATM for ICE. 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
14: A well-known Democrat running for California governor is advancing as ballots continue to be counted.
35: About 70% of the vote has been counted in California, and several of the outstanding ballots are coming from major metropolitan areas like Sacramento, San Francisco, and Los Angeles. Still, Democrat Javier Becerra is expected to advance to the general election in the gubernatorial race. At the moment, his lead over Republican Steve Hilton is less than a percentage point. Becerra is at 26.8%, and Hilton is at 26.4%. Democrat Tom Steyer sits in third place at about 21%. In the race for L.A. Mayor, Spencer Pratt and Nithya Raman are battling it out for second spot to face off against incumbent Karen Bass in November. Raman gained a 1.5 percentage point between Thursday and Friday, slightly eating into Pratt's lead, but Pratt still remains in second place.
14: Fox's Madeline Rivera. Secretary of War Pete Hegseth is in Normandy, France, to commemorate the 82nd anniversary of the D-Day landings. The secretary honored the sacrifices of the American troops who helped liberate Europe during World War II, and he emphasized the site is more than just a resting place.
0: It is a monument to the unyielding spirit of the American warrior, a testament to the supreme sacrifices our warriors made to liberate an entire continent from the grip of tyranny.
14: June 6, 1944 was the largest amphibious invasion in history. There's been another fatal shark attack in Australia, the third in 4 weeks. Earlier today, police in Western Australia say a man who was spearfishing with family was attacked and could not be revived by paramedics. Authorities believe a 15-foot white shark was responsible. The spate of fatal attacks is extraordinary. Australia has averaged around 3 shark deaths a year in recent decades. I'm Pam Puso in New York, and this is Fox News.
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8: La Crosse's official forecast.
4: Ample sunshine expected today with highs around 87. Winds out of the south around 5 miles an hour. Mainly clear skies tonight. Lows level off around 62. Slight chance for storms. Tomorrow, high temperatures reach up to 87. Highs level off around 83 Monday with storms likely 83 Tuesday. Right now, it's 66 degrees.
6: I call for details.

0: morning, gardeners. It's Sunday morning. It's time for your favorite gardener and mine, Patrick Parent. 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
1: 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And I'm going to be here for a couple hours to do everything I can to help you out with your garden. And before we get into today's shows, there's multiple ways to get a hold of us. And I would definitely love to hear from you. Our phone number here is 339-645-0201. Again, 339-645-0201. 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And all the different ways we'll be able to get you your questions answered and helped as best we can, as always. Now, we, this past weekend hit in New England was, it was up and down. I mean, there was 6 inches of snow in Mount Washington up in New Hampshire, and it felt like it was going to snow down here where I am in Massachusetts. 40 degrees and rainy. There were periods of time where it was just absolute downpour. Then it was sunny. You could do some work, but it was cold. And then the week progressed, we got warmer again. So it's kind of all over the place weather-wise, which means it kind of throws off our gardens, it throws off our lawn, it throws off everything out there from the elements, right? And the way the weather has been happening, the ups and downs with the humidity, with the rain, the heat, I will not be surprised if a lot of you start seeing diseases or fungus in your lawns, your gardens, whether it be vegetable, perennial. You're going to start seeing it just based on what's happening. It's basically a perfect storm when heat, humidity, rain, and then some cool in between happen. It really opens up the door for fungus. And I'll tell you, I think we're going to start seeing a lot more of it than was expected, especially just the way the weather had been going. It's just something that you just can't predict. Obviously, the weather is not something we can predict. It seems like the weather's gotten a little bit different in the past 6 months. I've read some things out there about, certain funding has gone from some of the different radar functions that we can use in weather. So it's harder to be predictable. But I don't know. I've always questioned the weathermen because they're the type that they can get it wrong 50% of the time and still have a job. So, but they've been kind of right on with temperatures lately. Just not sure when it's going to rain, when it's going to do whichever. So, why am I talking about this? Well, like I said, I'm getting a bit nervous that we're going to start seeing some fungus in our lawns, in our gardens. And I want to give you that heads up, that thought process of, okay, what can I do? Because if you've listened to me for weeks, months, years, I have always been a proponent of preventative type maintenance. And this is exactly one of those times with preventative type maintenance that we need to look at. Now, I have talked about this product, Infuse, from Bonide for a number of years to use for diseases, right? Well, there's a few things and a few reasons why I discuss this. When you look at the package, it actually gives you some information based on early application versus, a preventative application versus a curative. And if you do the math, it does show that you're using less of a product for preventative versus curative, right? So it is something to look at and say, how can we do this? So what I'd like to start with is a simple lawn disease issue. That simple lawn disease issue is, red thread. Red thread is a big fungus that will actually thrive during these temperatures, right? During the warm temperatures with the rain, the humidity, and then the heavy morning dew, okay? And so we're in that time frame right now, and this could be happening to you, so I want you to be ready. Now, it is something that is non-lethal fungus, but if it gets real bad, it could really affect your lawn. So the spot in the lawn can be straw colored, it can be bleached, it can be pinkish turf grass. The easiest way, obviously, is that pinkish color to it. It's pinkish, but it's also reddish, right? It's that in-between pink color. And you start seeing it through the blades of grass. And you can easily see it at any time. It's not like you only see it at night or in the morning, whichever. But it is something that is caused by everything we've discussed so far. So I bring this up because I want you to be able to use a product to prevent it. Now, the product Infuse that we just were talking about from Bonide, on the back of the product, it actually has two different spreader settings. One that's 1,000, they're both for 1,000 square feet, mind you. There's a prevention and a treatment. The prevention is 1.5 pounds per 1,000 square feet. And the treatment is 3 pounds per 1,000 square feet. So we are doubling the rate to cure it, okay? The other thing here is if we look at the back of the bag, and it does say red thread, for prevention, it just says apply prior to expected development of the disease using the lowest rate listed. Whereas for treatment, apply when the disease first appears and repeat applications every 14 days. Okay. So as a preventative, we're using 1.5 pounds per 1,000 square feet. For the curative, you're usually using about 3 applications. So that's 3 pounds per 1,000 square feet. So for that process of applications, it's a total of 9 pounds that you use per 1,000 square feet versus 1.5 pounds for that same time frame by being preventative. Okay? So a 5,000 square foot lawn, right? We're putting down 45 pounds versus 5 pounds. I mean, it's pretty telling right there of why we want to prevent. the fact is, you know, there's a lot of talk and a lot of people feel the same way using less chemicals. Well, preventative is where it's at and what you need to do. Okay. The great thing about this product is it's not just for red thread. There are a number of other funguses that this will take care of. You know, copper spot, dollar spot, there's summer patch, gray leaf spot on certain. There's a lot. There's more than I can tell you in the next 20 seconds. But there's a lot that it does. So preventative, you can use it for others easier when you buy that 7.5 pound bag. But curative, you have a 5,000 square foot lawn, you got to buy 5 of those, possibly 6. My math is 5, actually. Anyways, there's more to come. We're going to take a break here. We will be back in a few.

0: What does life after service look like? Kicking back? Taking it easy? We believe it looks a little different. Fighting for all veterans. Making sure they get the benefits and care they've earned. Rebuilding communities.
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0: VFW. 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Still advancing. 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

And welcome back to the Heron Family Garden Club. Our phone number here is 339-645-0201. And I'm trying to give you some tips on preventative maintenance for some diseases here. And we've talked about the lawn a bit, but I do want you to realize that Infuse also Infuse can also be a liquid form, so it can be for other things. It's not just the lawn, but we are discussing specifically the lawn with their product, which is a granular form. Okay, so I didn't bring that to your attention at the beginning of the conversation. So I apologize. Anyways. Just to finish up a little bit, it's not just about fixing a product, an issue like red thread with a chemical product. Yes, it is very helpful. It would be great for preventative. But there's some other things we can actually look at that will help that prevention. Now, if you start to see a little bit of the red in your lawn, one of the things is you're probably going to need to add

0: an application of fertilizer with a high nitrogen fertilizer. Now, the nitrogen will help balance everything out and help get it back to where it needs to be so that that lawn goes into that more green mode. And what it will do is it will help the grass grow. We'll be able to cut the red thread out, and you'll be more consistent looking grass. So a balanced feeding is very beneficial, which leads me to say, hey, don't just do two applications, which a lot of people have done. We want to make sure we continuously feed throughout the season in the regular set intervals, right? What else can be done? Well, if we water properly, that's one is we can only do so much when it comes to watering the lawn, right? If you have a sprinkler system, you probably can do more. But the fact is a lot of towns have already started implementing different types of water bans. We haven't had a lot of rain in New England. And so if you're not seeing a lot of rain, you can't properly always water. Right? We want to make sure when we're watering a lawn, it's deeply watered, but infrequently. We always like to do it in the early morning, so it allows it to dry out throughout the day, and it doesn't sit on the lawn, helping create more humidity where the fungus thrives. Now, another thing we can be doing is mowing correctly. You've always heard me, and when Karen's on, we talk about it when mowing the lawn, making sure your mower blade is sharp. When your mower blade has frayed tips or issues with it, it actually can cut the grass in a jagged edge, making it very easy for that fungus to get in. Whereas a nice clean cut, it's harder for it to get in. There's a lot more edges for it to get in when it's a jagged edge, okay? When you know you've had issues with red thread in the past or you start to see it, it is the time to bag your clippings as well. Because you leave it there, all you're doing is just spreading the fungus. So this is the time to be bagging and not leaving your extra clippings on the ground. Now, another thing we should be talking about is aerating. Now, we've talked about it in the spring. You should do it in the spring or the fall.
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0: Where it's making sure that there's good airflow, the drainage goes, the water goes where it needs to, instead of just sitting in puddles, which could cause this fungal disease. So it's not just about using a product to take care of it. It's about what else can we do to prevent it. And a lot of these things are things that aren't costing us a lot. Now, fertilizer can be expensive depending upon how big your yard is, but relatively it's not very expensive. But if you start using curative products to fix things, and you're tripling the rate because of it, doubling the rate, that's when it starts to get expensive. Anyways, we're gonna take another break here. We'll be back in a few.
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1: La Crosse's official forecast.
15: Ample sunshine expected today with highs around 87. Winds out of the south around 5 miles an hour. Mainly clear skies tonight. Lows level off around 62. Slight chance for storms tomorrow. High temperatures reach up to 87. Highs level off around 83 Monday with storms likely 83 Tuesday. Right now it's 66 degrees.
0: 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And talking a lot about preventative type maintenance with fungus that could be happening based on the way Mother Nature has been giving us the change on weather, right? Heavy downpours, windy, cold, then hot. And I'll tell you, it's been all over the place. And I just want you guys to be prepared for all of this and not have to worry as much about, you know, this happens like 3 to 4 weeks from now, right? It's the base is being laid right now. You're not going to see the disease probably for a couple weeks. And that's why I'm saying let's do it ahead of time. Okay. So what else is going on out there with diseases? Well, there's a number of diseases that you might start to see in your veggies, your herbs, your perennials, right? And a lot of them will be because of the same type of issue. You know, too much rain, too much humidity, there's some things we can do. And I did talk about preventative diseases for tomatoes, peppers, some things like that. But you got to kind of think along those lines when it comes to the types of plants you have in your yard. So think about how a tomato plant bushes out and the center is kind of dark from being shaded and the moisture kind of sits there. And that's why we talked about lollipopping the tomatoes, removing some of the lower branches so it can actually breathe a little bit, take some from the inside. Well, those are some of the things we want to do with some of our shrubs. Now, I'm not saying go out there and take a rhododendron and lollipop it, but you might want to thin it out a little bit. You might want to look at your azalea and see what you can do to thin it out. There are some, you know, different perennials. There's a lot of iris that are pretty aggressive and go all over the place. You might want to look at those. Maybe it's thinning those out, giving them some space. But it's thinking ahead of what could happen. But if it does happen, that same product from Bonide Infuse is in a liquid form. Because for the lawn, well, the lawn you could use the liquid form too, but a lot of people use the granules as it gets right down into the grass. And it's a lot easier to do instead of walking around an entire lawn spraying the yard. Although a ready-to-spray bottle, which is the hose end version, it's pretty easy to use, but it doesn't do as many square feet, right? A pelletized product usually can do 5,000 square feet, whereas the liquid can only do 3,200 square feet. So you're not getting as much for it. But this is one in the liquid form that can be used easily on shrubs and trees. And one of the things to think about is disease prevention in like roses. Now, roses are the same type of thing. They can have those diseases. They can have black spot, all of these from the humidity, the heat, the rain, all of that. And so thinning out some of those, cleaning those up, and maybe using something as a preventative maintenance like Infuse. Now, there are a number of other chemicals and products you could use for roses, right? Infuse is one of them. But roses, they used to have a lot more products that were available to use. But a lot of those products they have found have actually been detrimental to pollinators, right? So there's a few products out there that you can't get in Massachusetts on all of them, but you can get in a few in most states. I'll tell you, usually in California, New York, Massachusetts are the main three that will start with products and outlawing them, if you will, to certain products in them are detrimental. They're kind of ahead of the curve, and then all the other states kind of fill in. There used to be a couple rose products that you could use that you were spraying all the time, but we couldn't figure out why some of these pollinators are being killed. Well, we were suffocating them, and there was a product in it that was considered a neonicotinoid, or a neonic, which makes it easier to say, that was actually affecting their reproductive system, not allowing those pollinators to continue their legacy. And so that pollinator would pollinate, and then nothing would happen for future generations. And so a lot of studying and looking into this has gone into it to say, hey, we probably shouldn't use those products. We'll use others. So, yes, you can use Infuse, or you could use something along the lines of a Rose Shield from Bonide. You could use the Captain Jack's Rose RX 4-in-1. That's an organic product. Or you could use some of the granules, but certain systemic granules aren't, I think the systemic granules are the ones that you cannot get in Massachusetts. Yes, that is correct. So the major product is imidacloprid. It's in the neonic family. And so the granular form for roses, or rose shield, you can't use. So what got us on this topic is disease control and preventative maintenance. And so one of the ones that I know always seems to get disease during the summer are roses. It's also another one that seems to get diseases are some of the fruit trees, your apples, your pears, your nectarines, your peaches, right? So there's some other products out there that tend to get diseases, right? So preventative maintenance is a huge thing for all of these items. And, you know, by doing this now, we're going to use less product. If you joined us at the beginning, I explained a little bit on how these products work. With a curative, it's doubling the rate of a preventative. And so, you know, it's, you gotta look at it and say, how much more do I need to do, right? So that's why I look at preventative type maintenance. So with your fruit trees, there's a couple products out there. There's the Captain Jack's Citrus Fruit and Nut Orchard Spray, which is sulfur and pyrethrins, but it's an insecticide, a fungicide, and a miticide. Three major things that affect fruit trees. And a lot of times we're using it as prevention. You can use it as curative, but you're using more. And so at this point, seeing how what Mother Nature has done for us and changed the weather so much, we're looking to prevent these things from happening. Just think about a peach tree, an apple tree, pear tree. They have a very big canopy. The insides of the plants, you can't see as easily because of all the leaves. And so therein lies some of the issues. The moisture sits in there. It doesn't dry out as quickly. And so by doing this, it will help prevent it. The other great thing about using something that's organic like this, you can actually spray up to the day before harvest. So it's not going to harm you. It's not going to affect the fruit because it's literally sulfur and pyrethrin. Both of those are organic and will not harm you. But it's something that can be done all the way up for the curative, but it can be done early to prevent it during these times. And it's not like you have to do the preventative every week. With some organics, it will be every couple weeks because there's not as much residual. But if you watch the weather and you notice that the conditions that are ideal for fungus are not there, then you don't have to spray during that time frame. You look at the 10-day, 14-day forecast, you see that there's a lot of rain. I'm going to use it as a preventative to make sure that after the rain's done, this doesn't get worse. Because we're not even into summer yet. Summer hasn't officially hit yet.
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0: A lot of the kids might have already, you know, the older kids have graduated from college and high school. But in elementary schools, middle schools, they're still there. So summer hasn't started. But that means it's only going to get hotter. It's going to get drier. So the hope here is that we only have to do this a little bit instead of all summer. Now, we've had summers where it has rained a lot. I'm hoping that's not the case this year where we get an ample amount of rain. It only rains at night and during the week, and preferably on times that none of us have plans, right? The perfect world. But all of these things, when we watch happen, I want you to think about the plants and what we can do. Because at the end of the day, it's going to cost you less to prevent than to cure these diseases. okay? There's a lot of great information about diseases and funguses and the products that I've been talking about on Bonide's website. It's bonide.com, so B-O-N-I-D-E.com. You can click on their search and really just put in fungus. You can put in infuse, and it will give you information to know which product to use. So bringing it up as just a hey, this is on the horizon. I want you guys to be able to take care of yourselves and the lawns and gardens and not worry about it. You know, there's some other disease controls out there like copper fungicide, you know, in the liquid form. Copper fungicide's a great one, but you do need to spray it every 7 to 10 days as a curative versus preventative. Right? So you do have to use a bit more of it. So just got to keep an eye on the weather, keep an eye on Mother Nature, try to predict the best you can of what's going to happen and be able to take care of it. Right? So just want to prevent any outbreaks of diseases or insects happening at your home. Okay. I'm trying to think what other diseases. And again, I bring this up now because I know that as the season goes, we're going to have some diseases hit all over the place. And I really just want you guys to be ready for it. Now, coming up in the next segments, we'll talk a little bit about other issues that might happen during the month of June in your lawn so that you can get ready and know what to look for. But we do have to take a break. And if you have any questions, you can call us at 339-645-0201. We'll take a break. We'll be back in a few.
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22: 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IBM's annual CEO study shows that adopting new tools is no longer enough. 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The study found that 76% of organizations now have a chief AI officer, up from 26% a year ago, and nearly two-thirds of CEOs say they are comfortable using AI to help inform major strategic decisions. The study also showed that organizations with an AI-first leadership approach are scaling more AI initiatives than their peers. The message is clear. 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
28: 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But when their family starts to grow, a single-family house with a yard might be a better fit. 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But owning a condo or townhouse is not for everyone. 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I'm Greg McBride.

0: And welcome back to the Parent Family Garden Club. Our phone number here is 339-645-0201. Again, 339-645-0201. And we're talking about things that could happen to your lawn and garden during the month of June, even in July. But these are some common type things that will happen. And I want you to start thinking about how you're mowing, right? There's a lot of question out there of, you know, when you mow, how high should it be or how low should it be? Where should I be at with my height? So I want you to think about, you know, what type of lawn do you have? Now, it's very easy to kind of figure out and generalize it. If you're in the northern part of the country, you're usually a cool season grass. If you're in the southern part of the country, you are in the warm season grass. Northern part mostly has fescues, rye, and bluegrass. Whereas the southern could have some zoysia grass, could have Bermuda grass, right? There's a couple big changes to them. So mowing is going to be a little bit different. Now, with your tall fescues, your northern cool type grasses, you actually, during warm months, especially in June, July, is keep the height a little bit higher. So 3.5 to 4 inches. You still want to make a nice cut to it because you want to keep those blades sharp. The blades of grass, like with a sharp cut, not the ragged edges like we were talking about earlier. The reason behind this is what it does is those taller grass will actually shade the soil. It helps the roots. It reduces stress. And it actually will reduce some weeds in the lawn because the weeds in the lawn want that full sun. They want to just enjoy everything and just take over. But if you shade it out, it's going to keep the moisture into the ground a little bit. The weeds are not going to be able to germinate because the seed is being covered, right? Now, if you do start to see some thinning out or, you know, some issues going on, that's going to be when you need to focus on the different style of watering. Maybe you're not watering enough. Maybe the height isn't where you actually think it is, right? So look at that and think about that. Whereas warm season, like a Bermuda grass, which thrives in the summer, loves the heat, wants that consistent mowing, and to be able to expand. When it has enough sun, it should be filling in. When you're seeing thin areas in Bermuda grass, it often shows that there's a shade issue, there's irrigation issue, or there are compaction issues, which means the shade, the grass could be too tall, not cut enough, irrigation, not watering the right way. Because watering during the summer, you need to adjust it, right? It's not just water every other day and try to get 2 to 3 inches per week. We're cutting back a little bit because our lawn will end up going dormant at some point.
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0: We continue to water in the mornings, but we're going to do it less frequently. We're only looking for about 1 inch of water per week during the months of June, July, and August. Because, like I said, we're trying to get it ready. We're trying to get off of us having to water. We're letting it fend for itself a little bit. Whereas during the early season, we're trying to establish it. We're trying to get it to grow bigger, stronger, consistently grow so it shades out everything. But the problem at that point is, there's no real problem. It's we're getting more moisture from Mother Nature, plus our watering, and there's not as many water bans, whereas the summer there is. So it's based on the season on how we water and take care of it. So we got another hour coming up in the show, so stay tuned. We will be back in a few.
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5: Continues. I'm Paul Stevens, Fox News. The U.S. and Iran continuing to exchange fire, with the U.S. intercepting several missiles intended for Gulf allies.
6: Iran once again firing over both ballistic missiles and drones on their neighbors here in the Gulf, raising questions over the future of a possible peace deal between the U.S. and Iran. Now, U.S. CENTCOM confirming those strikes happening after its forces struck Iranian radar sites and shot down 4 one-way attack drones. U.S. officials say Iran then fired 7 ballistic missiles towards both Kuwait and Bahrain. CENTCOM confirming 6 of those missiles were intercepted and the 7th did not reach its intended target. Now, Iran continues to leverage what's happening in Lebanon. Despite a U.S.-backed ceasefire, Israeli forces and Iranian-backed militant group Hezbollah are still exchanging strikes. Iran's foreign minister says if the fighting doesn't stop in Lebanon, then the entire war could restart.
5: And that's Fox's Jeff Paul in Dubai, Pakistan's interior minister, meantime, reportedly on his way to Tehran to try and continue talks between Iran and the U.S. Monthly job numbers coming in higher than expected for May, surprising analysts for 2 months in a row.
7: The Department of Labor reported a gain of 172,000 jobs in May, more than analysts expected. And the March and April jobs numbers were revised up by 93,000 jobs. The president told reporters on Air Force One Friday,
8: "I hope the market starts to learn that when you have good numbers, the market should go up, not down."
7: But hot hiring and higher inflation could lead the Fed, under the new chair, Kevin Warsh, to raise interest rates. The president said he trusted Warsh.
8: "The reason they go down is if it's doing well, people say, oh, we have to stop inflation. And it doesn't mean inflation. In fact, it could be just the opposite."
7: The numbers showed average hourly wages rose 3.4% compared to last May. Jessica Rosenthal, Fox News.
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5: Prominent Democrat takes a step forward in California's governor's race.
11: Democrat Javier Becerra claiming one of 2 spots on the November ballot in the race to succeed California Governor Gavin Newsom, who is term limited, while President Trump backed conservative commentator Steve Hilton and billionaire Democrat Tom Steyer continue to battle for the other spot. Becerra touted his over three decades in public office, including as former Health and Human Services Secretary and California Attorney General. Hilton and President Trump have slammed the length of time it takes for California to process votes as elections officials continue to count ballots. Becerra accusing the president of trying to undermine confidence in the state's elections. Kristen Goodwin, Fox News.
5: Meantime, in the state of Texas, more problems there. Texas moving to speed up its plan to stop the spread of the New World screwworm.
12: Governor Greg Abbott says Texas will help the U.S. Agriculture Department accelerate the construction of a $750 million facility near Edinburgh and the Mexico border. It would be used for breeding sterile male New World screwworm flies. Those males would then be released into the wild, where they would mate with females and produce unviable eggs, therefore destroying the population. Screwworm flies produce flesh-eating larvae and could be devastating to the U.S. cattle industry. The USDA confirmed an infestation this week. It's the first confirmed case in Texas since 1966. Tom Graham, Fox News.
5: And a second case of the screwworm parasite has been confirmed in the Lone Star State. An Israeli airstrike on southern Lebanon Saturday killed several members of the Lebanese military, including a senior officer, according to a military spokesman, just days after the two sides had apparently reached a new ceasefire deal. One of the two members of the military killed in that strike was a brigadier general. I'm Paul Stevens. This is Fox News.
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1: LaCrosse's official forecast.
14: Bright sunshine this afternoon with a high of 87. South winds around 5 miles an hour. Tonight, lows around 62. Slight chance of thunderstorms. Tomorrow, high temperatures reach up to 87. Temperatures a bit above average Monday and Tuesday with highs from the low 80s to the low 90s. Storms likely Monday. Right now, 70.
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1: 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I'm your host, Dr. Ronald Hoffman. It's a weekly program where we put together the best of high-tech medicine and the best of natural therapies. And my job is to make it entertaining and informative. And you can be part of the action by calling us at 877-726-8255. You'll be prompted to record your question. And we got some great calls this weekend. And they are going to be great jumping off points for some fascinating discussions, things that will help you and your family and your loved ones improve their health. 877-726-8255 is our number. And we got lots on the agenda today, but I wanted to start by talking about the enhanced games. What's that all about? Well, some entrepreneurs decided to put on a new spectacle. It's kind of a gladiatorial thing where athletes, instead of being restricted in terms of the things that they could use, there was something called the WADA, the World Anti-Doping Association, that tests athletes. It spot checks them. It does blood and urine tests and inspections to find out if they've been juicing, if they've been using things like anabolic steroids and growth hormone and stimulants to promote their performance. But the enhanced games, no holds barred, these athletes can do whatever they like. They can be juiced to the gills, and we expect all kinds of records to tumble, right? Because really that's the rationale for spotting cheaters, people who win. They've been taking various performance enhancers. And oh, by the way, it's a very poor example to, especially our young people, to put athletes on a pedestal, give them gold medals for taking powerful drugs that could mortgage their long-term health. And so there was this event, and of course it was held in glitzy Las Vegas. There was an award that was being offered, $1 million for each and every athlete who would smash a previous world record. And by all accounts, the enhanced games proved to be a flop. It's very interesting. So one of the most touted athletes in the competition was a guy named James Magnussen, an Australian swimmer who has the moniker the Missile Magnussen. He is a retired swimmer. He was the 2011 and 2013 100-meter freestyle world champion, but he retired from competitive swimming in 2019. But he said he was going to make a comeback. He famously stated that he would, quote, juice to the gills to break the 50-meter freestyle world record if organizers put up a $1 million bonus. And they did. Magnussen boasted he would do it in just 6 months with the aid of performance-enhancing drugs. So he stocked himself up with testosterone and growth hormone and peptides, and he looked pretty good. He looks pretty shredded, muscular, looked more like Arnold Schwarzenegger in his Mr. Universe days than Michael Phelps, the champion gold medal swimmer, who holds a record for the number of medals that he's won. And he even wore a garish gold supersuit, the kind of suit that is considered illegal, banned by the World Aquatics Association in 2009. These are suits that confer performance benefits because they're ultra streamlined and they have certain characteristics as you slice through the water. So it's thought that you got to wear a standard swimsuit. And so what ended up happening? Well, he was even beaten in the competition, and he did not break a record. And embarrassingly, he was beaten by American Hunter Armstrong, who entered the event as a non-enhanced athlete. Although there wasn't stringent testing, so how can one really be sure? And ultimately, it's a vindication for clean performance without performance-enhancing drugs. The guy off the drugs won the event. The guy who was juicing to the max came in third. And overall, and there were a variety of competitions here. There were running competitions, weightlifting competitions here, where you might expect that performance enhancement would make a difference, and there were swim events. Ultimately, at these enhanced games, just one athlete broke a world record. And by a very, very small margin, Greek swimmer Christian Gokolimiev, if I'm pronouncing the name correctly, closed the night by swimming the 50-meter freestyle in 20.81 seconds. That's just 0.07 seconds faster than the world record. So that's like a razor-thin margin. He didn't smash the world record. He didn't come in a half a second or a full second or more ahead, but he just barely broke the record. The only athlete in this competition to break a world record. And so he won the men's 50-meter freestyle event, and he took home the $1 million bonus as promised, plus a $250,000 first-place prize, and reclaimed the 50-meter freestyle world record, although with an asterisk, you know, just like Barry Bonds' home run record and Mark McGuire's home run record. Apparently they were taking PEDs, performance-enhancing drugs. You don't grow a hat size, generally, as an adult, right, with simple bodybuilding workouts. You're taking growth hormone and you're juicing. And so they had more powerful home run strokes. And ultimately, yeah, they set records, but the records are accompanied by asterisks as not being totally clean or legitimate. So, just a take-home message is that, yeah, there are all these performance-enhancing drugs out there, and not just professional athletes, but just ordinary folks are taking these for performance purposes, for longevity purposes, to speed healing from injuries. And ultimately, they don't provide much of a benefit so far. I mean, future drugs may actually crack the code on performance enhancement in athletics. But the enhanced games, by all accounts, a flop, proving once and for all that the best way to high levels of performance is practice, practice, practice, healthy diet, healthy lifestyle, and very, very concerted training. 877-726-8255, our number. I'm Dr. Ronald Hoffman, and this is Intelligent Medicine.

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2: 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Dr. Ronald Hoffman here. Our number is 877-726-8255. And I must commend our audience because they called in with some great questions that are going to prompt some very interesting conversations. So let's hear our first question.
3: Hello, Dr. Hoffman. I have a question regarding insulin resistance. I noticed that there's a very sharp difference between opinions between different physicians. Some physicians think that lowering saturated fat will reduce insulin resistance or reduce your insulin levels overall. But many other physicians have said to lower your refined sugars. You know, what I'm asking is, what is true? What is exactly true? Is it a combination of both? Or is it one or the other? Thank you.
2: Okay, so this is a very interesting question, and it's a controversial question in nutrition. So what are we talking about? Insulin resistance is the inability of insulin to lower your blood sugar. Normally, insulin is the signal that enables cells to uptake circulating glucose. And if you have insulin resistance, the insulin doesn't work, the sugar doesn't get in the cells, you feel tired and weak, and the sugar stays in your bloodstream. You have high blood sugar, and some of that sugar is converted to triglycerides. You store it as fat, or you store it in your liver. So, okay, insulin resistance, a bad thing, and we want to overcome insulin resistance and reduce the risk of type 2 diabetes. All right, so there are studies that show that people who eat a lot of meat may have more insulin resistance. But part of the problem with these studies is that these are observational studies. So people who eat a lot of meat, maybe they do other things. Maybe they just eat a lot of food. Maybe they eat indiscriminately. Maybe they have other types of lifestyle issues that affect their insulin resistance. They exercise less, et cetera, et cetera, et cetera. And so what we find is that in large observational studies, there is a link between red meat consumption and a higher risk of type 2 diabetes, which is caused by insulin resistance. But the research is observational, and it shows merely an association rather than causation. You know, correlation isn't causation. And there are short-term clinical trials that have mixed results but have generally not shown that red meat directly impairs blood sugar regulation or insulin sensitivity. Here's one that does show that a high-fat, high-saturated fat diet decreases insulin sensitivity, in other words, increases insulin resistance, even when it doesn't make you gain weight. But there are other studies that show the opposite, which is, I actually did a little bit of a deep dive on this. Researchers compared a diet rich in red meat with one using plant-based meat replacement. There is no statistically significant difference in fasting glucose and insulin concentrations. On and on, several studies. There was a study that compared a diet rich in red meat with one rich in fatty fish in healthy people. And there was lower insulin sensitivity when people were consuming the diet rich in red meat compared to when these same people consumed a diet rich in fatty fish. There was a study which compared a diet rich in red meat with one rich in either soy protein or whole soy nuts. And in that study as well, the investigators found higher insulin sensitivity on the soy diets compared to the red meat. But the results are mixed. And so, what could it be about red meat that is causing the problem? Well, it's theorized that compounds in red meat, the high levels of iron or the saturated fats or the preservatives may contribute to inflammation and insulin resistance over time. Not a lot of evidence that a diet which is, say, high in fat, which includes meat, is bad for insulin resistance. In fact, ketogenic diets, which of necessity are high in fat, because on a ketogenic

ketogenic diet, how do you get your calories? You need calories for energy production. Well, you don't get them from carbs. Ketogenic diets rely on fat to provide energy. And when the body switches to fat metabolism, fat burning, what ends up happening is that cardiovascular results get better. Cholesterol often goes down, although in some sensitive individuals it may spike. We actually see a reduction in inflammation and a reduction in insulin resistance. So this is, you know, whenever I see conflicting evidence like this in nutrition, you know, like eggs good, eggs bad, or saturated fat, okay, no problem, or saturated fat causes cardiovascular disease. When I see conflicting results, it suggests that the difference is kind of on the margins, and there is no conclusive harm or benefit, and it depends on other factors, the kind of foods that you eat, your activity levels, your metabolism, and also the type of saturated fat that you're consuming. It turns out that high levels of palmitic acid are problematic. That's a saturated fat. So too is stearic acid. But stearic acid, in contrast to palmitic acid, another saturated fat, actually lowers your LDL cholesterol. So there's also studies that show that omega-3 fatty acids reduce insulin resistance. They improve insulin sensitivity and thus may be a key to reducing the risk of type 2 diabetes and inflammation in the body. And so we'll talk a little bit about that study when we return. I'm Dr. Ronald Hoffman, 877-726-8255. Great questions. More coming up. I'm Dr. Ronald Hoffman, and this is the Intelligent Medicine Radio Program.

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8: La Crosse's official forecast.
9: Bright sunshine this afternoon with a high of 87. South winds around 5 miles an hour. Tonight, lows around 62. Slight chance of thunderstorms. Tomorrow, high temperatures reach up to 87. Temperatures a bit above average Monday and Tuesday with highs from the low 80s to the low 90s. Storms likely Monday. Currently, it's 76 degrees.
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14: Welcome back to the Children's Medicine. Dr. Ronald Hoffman here, 877-726-8255. We just tackled a question about whether saturated fatty acids, in particular high-fat dairy and meat, can increase the risk of diabetes. And indeed, in big epidemiological studies where people eat a lot of meat, there may be higher risk of diabetes. But people who eat a lot of meat are a little less fastidious than people on a plant-based diet. They may eat more. They may have different lifestyle habits, and so these observational studies don't really prove that meat or saturated fat or high-fat dairy can be the direct proximate cause of diabetes. And it turns out that the type of fat you eat matters. And a while back, I coined a phrase, which is, it's not you are what you eat, it's you are what you eat eats, because the composition of meat has changed from Paleolithic times. Hunter-gatherers used to track down mammoths or mastodons and antelopes and large land mammals, and also lots of marine mammals. Seals and whales, and they consume that. And the fat in those animals actually has a fairly high proportion of omega-3 fatty acids, in contradistinction to stockyard-fed animals. Large, concentrated factory farms now feed animals, fatten them up on corn feed. Corn is high in omega-3. Six fatty acids, and so the meat composition of the animals is different than wild grass-fed animals. And so a new study suggests that omega-3 fish oil shows promise against type 2 diabetes. The problem is, in our Western diets, we're getting too many omega-6s, not enough omega-3. Many people aren't getting any omega-3 at all. And this is something that we've been talking about, but a new study confirms it. Turns out fish oil may help switch off inflammation-driven insulin resistance, even in type 2 diabetes patients who aren't overweight. Okay, so it turns out that inflammation may impair the working of insulin. If your body is inflamed, the insulin doesn't work well. You have insulin resistance. Your blood sugar goes up. You end up depositing the calories that are circulating around in your bloodstream as glucose, as adipose tissue, or perhaps you put it in your liver. You get fatty liver. And so omega-3 fish oil shows promise against type 2 diabetes in a recent study. And the researchers report they gave EPA and DHA, this is an animal study, the animals showed lower insulin resistance, better blood sugar control, reduced inflammatory markers, and improvements in several lipid measures, including total cholesterol, LDL, and triglycerides. They say that our experiments involved rats, an animal model for type 2 diabetes. We found that insulin resistance can be reduced in these animals by modulating the inflammatory response with omega-3 fatty acid supplementation. So, very cool study that demonstrates that it's not just about dietary fat. Palmitic acid, saturated fatty acid, maybe not so great for you. Stearic acid, which is pretty high percentage of which comes to us from meat, actually can lower LDL. You also find it in dairy products to a high degree. And omega-3 fatty acids, EPA and DHA, best of all when it comes to reducing the risk of insulin resistance and type 2 diabetes. So this is a great lead-in, because I've looked into a lot of fish oil supplements, and you know, many of them are carefully made and high quality, but honestly, when I've looked at it, it turns out most of them are mystery sourced, overprocessed, blasted with heat, and even packed with synthetic add-ins. But I've discovered a new fish oil that is different. It's omega-3 rejuvenate from Big Bold Health, and it starts with wild Alaskan salmon and cod, sustainably caught from some of the cleanest waters on the planet. And then, and this is the key, it's processed at low temperatures, like kind of like cold-pressed olive oil, to preserve what actually matters. And we're talking about real omega-3s, naturally occurring vitamins A and D, and pro-resolving mediators, or PRMs, that help your body balance its own immune response. We're speaking to the issue of inflammation. What does that mean for you? Clearer thinking, more stable mood, and real nature-based support for your heart and immune system, and perhaps also the metabolic benefits in terms of insulin resistance. There are no shortcuts, no synthetic nonsense. And it was developed by Dr. Jeffrey Bland, a true pioneer in the world of complementary health. 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That's omega-3 rejuvenate from Big Bold Health. All right, 877-726-8255. I've got another call, and I have a feeling it has something to do with coenzyme Q10 and perhaps the question of avoiding a statin. Let's hear it.
15: Hi, Dr. Hoffman. My husband just had a heart attack. Praise the Lord, they were able to place a stent. We have heard about Peter Langston's research with CoQ10, and we are very interested in avoiding statins if possible. But that is very hard to explain to doctors, especially cardiologists, and so we are looking for a good one. So I thought I'd leave that with you. Thank you so much for all you do.
14: Okay, well, you had a great question. And so when you have a heart attack, demonstrably, you probably have a lot of plaque. And so you're, once having had a heart attack, you're at high risk for a subsequent event. Plus, when you get a stent keeps the artery open, but it's kind of unnatural. And while it may take 40, 50, 60 years to clog an artery, once you put a stent in, it's kind of an irritant. And there is a tendency for stents to sometimes restenose in a matter of 5 or 10 years. And so, as a result, they want to put you on a statin. They really want to lower your cholesterol dramatically. They want to target an LDL cholesterol below 70 or even below 50 to dramatically reduce your risk of a subsequent heart attack. And I've got to say that, I've looked at the studies, and whereas in some studies there may be marginal benefits for, a 70-year-old woman who has somewhat high cholesterol, who has no previous heart disease. You have to treat 50 or 100 women with a statin drug to prevent one heart attack. And people who already had a heart attack and a stent, you really probably should take the statin. So I'm down with that. But when you take a statin, statins interrupt the synthesis of coenzyme Q10. And it's Dr. Peter Langston and his father's research that has demonstrated that, while with statins, we may be preventing some heart attacks, we're seeing an increase in the incidence of congestive heart failure. And that's because of the pervasive use of statins, which interfere with the body's synthesis of coenzyme Q10, block it almost entirely. And CoQ10 is important for mitochondrial function, particularly in the heart, which is a hardworking organ, requires a lot of energy production. And so he has done studies with his father, who's the discoverer of coenzyme Q10, so he's kind of second-generation CoQ10 guy, which demonstrate that people with congestive heart failure, which is, maybe you prevent a subsequent heart attack, but if you have some damaged myocardium, heart muscle has been damaged by a previous heart attack, it puts you sometimes on the path towards eventual congestive heart failure, where your heart muscle conks out. And you want to give all the support you can to your heart muscle, with an energy supporting nutrient like coenzyme Q10 or ubiquinol, and you want to go high. You want to go, you know, some studies say, well, you know, 100 milligrams of CoQ10 doesn't really work. Well, in his studies, he's used 600, 800, 1,000, 1,200 of CoQ10, or he prefers ubiquinol, which some people believe is, you know, up to 50% more effective than CoQ10. This would be a great synergy on all of the above approach. Yeah, use the statin, get that LDL nice and low to prevent a subsequent heart attack, but support the heart and also prevent the side effects of the statin by taking coenzyme Q10. So my advice to you is, yeah, okay, you know, listen to the doctor, take the statin. If you tolerate it, great. Keep up the use of the statin. It'll protect you, it'll protect your husband. But also take coenzyme Q10 or ubiquinol at a fairly high dose to help the heart keep pumping. 877-726-8255, our number. I'm Dr. Ronald Hoffman. This is Intelligent Medicine.

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1: Back to Intelligent Medicine, Dr. Ronald Hoffman with you here. Let me get on my bully pulpit here and talk about something that is near and dear to me, because I live in Manhattan. And one of the things that's happened in Manhattan, it's kind of a law of unintended consequences. Manhattan is a really congested place. There are lots of cars, and it's hard to get around in traffic. And so there was an initiative where they decided to turn Manhattan into Amsterdam or Copenhagen, where a lot of people ride bikes, commute around on bikes, and thereby get exercise and also relieve the traffic congestion. Well, the net result of that was to create bike lanes, which further constricted the traffic, and so there's more and more traffic jams. And the majority of people who are using the dedicated bike lanes are delivery people. They're delivering food for people too lazy to go out and pick up their own food or go out to eat in restaurants. The people are cocooning in their apartments, and they don't even want to emerge and go outside, so they're delivering food to them. And then there are the commuters, but the commuters are not simply riding bicycles. They are riding e-bikes and e-scooters, and they're zooming around, and crossing the street in Manhattan is taking your life in your hands. I've seen far too many pedestrian accidents where people are mowed down. I look both ways when I cross the street, because even on a one-way street, there's no guarantee that the person on an e-bike or an e-scooter isn't going to go against the traffic and mow me down on the side where I'm not looking. And this is, there've been some terrible accidents. And a couple of weeks ago, there was a tragic accident on the 59th Street Bridge. You know, Simon and Garfunkel, slow down, you move too fast, got to make the morning light. You know, 59th Street Bridge song. Famous bridge, renamed the Ed Koch Bridge, although they want to take that name away because now, I don't know, he's not PC anymore. But we New Yorkers, we call it the 59th Street Bridge, and there is a bike lane on the 59th Street Bridge. There's lots of car traffic, but there's a narrow bike lane, and two riders were approaching, one on a bicycle, and I'm not sure if it was an e-bike or just a conventional bike, and a person on an e-scooter. Now, these e-scooters go real fast, and the problem with an e-scooter is that you can put the brakes on, or it can hit an obstacle, but you keep going, and if you're going 20, 25 miles per hour, and the person coming in the other direction is also going 20, 25 miles per hour, that's a 50 mile per hour impact. And the net result is that both riders are dead. Not just severely injured, dead. And so here's an op-ed from Medscape in which a doctor in training who works in the emergency room writes, "I've seen one too many e-scooter injuries in the trauma bay. It's time for stricter regulations." And I heartily agree. He says, "With their sleek black bodies and shock absorbers, powered scooters are an attractive toy. For many, they seem like a convenient solution to urban traffic, but based on what I've seen in the trauma department, they may be causing more harm than good." He cites statistics, and I actually have known people who've had serious injuries on this. You know, one of our producers' husband, you know, during COVID, he didn't want to get on the subway. He wanted, you know, just to commute outside. So he got an e-scooter and was commuting and thought he was going to avoid COVID virus by commuting outside. And he apparently hit an obstacle, something in the road. And he went flying, banged up his knee, compression fracture of his knee. And it's a very serious debilitating injury. May never be the same. According to the article, study that analyzed the National Electronic Injury Survey Surveillance System database shows a steady increase in electric scooter injuries from 29,000 in 2020 to 115,000 in 2024. That's a fourfold rise. And so what's going on with that? There's loopholes in the regulations. Cars have federal oversight. Powered scooters have been left to be handled by municipalities, state and local legislation. And there's a lot of inconsistency. Some states have age restrictions. Others do not. Some have traffic laws dictating where the scooters can operate, on high-speed roadways versus smaller streets versus sidewalks. You know, riding one of these things on a sidewalk is nuts. It's a peril to pedestrians and the rider. Only three states, Illinois, New York, and Utah, explicitly outlaw operating an e-scooter while carrying alcoholic beverages or while under the influence of drugs and alcohol. Wow. Only five states specify helmet requirements for teenage operators, yet no states mandate helmet use for adult e-scooter riders. Okay, so it's okay for adults to get traumatic brain injury. We used to call motorcycles donor cycles. Well, you can, these are young people with healthy organs, they can simply donate their organs when they die. And the large majority of these folks, I noticed, are not wearing a helmet while riding. This is a problem. And we really need to better regulate e-scooter use and e-bike use and normalize helmet use. We need to regulate traffic patterns and also ensure accountability on the part of the companies that produce these products. Because, tragically, the batteries in some of these things sometimes ignite. People take their e-scooters into their apartments and homes, and a fairly high percentage of fires are now caused by e-bike and e-scooter batteries. They're bootleg batteries. They're cheaper imported versions that are not subject to safety standards, and they simply spontaneously ignite. So this guy who works in the ER writes, anyone who visits the trauma bay will understand that powered scooters are not just toys. Until we stop treating them as such, we will continue to see the consequences of our own negligence, fractures, brain injury, and lives permanently affected for the worse. And it's time that we get on this, because it is anarchy in the streets. And we've gone way too far in promoting and legalizing these things. And you can even rent them. You can rent them, and with no restrictions or regulations, zoom, zoom, zoom. And you might kill someone or kill yourself. 877-726-8255, our number, and this is Intelligent Medicine.

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4: Intercepted, and the seventh did not reach its intended target. Now, Iran continues to leverage what's happening in Lebanon. Despite a U.S.-backed ceasefire, Israeli forces and Iranian-backed militant group Hezbollah are still exchanging strikes. Iran's foreign minister says if the fighting doesn't stop in Lebanon, then the entire war could restart.
5: Fox's Jeff Paul in Dubai. Criminals from coast to coast are being put on notice. FBI Director Kash Patel tells Fox a nationwide initiative aimed at curbing summertime crime is underway.
6: There's too many criminals in our street, but thanks to President Trump and this relentless law enforcement administration with Attorney General Todd Blanche, we're arresting and convicting them in record numbers. And that's what you're going to see in every single community. As of 2 days ago, we launched another campaign plan strategically based on information and assets in the field.
5: Since the launch of Operation Summer Heat 2.0, the FBI has announced more than 32 arrests. Congress is on the verge of providing a sizable infusion of cash to the Department of Homeland Security. The nearly $70 billion package, which cleared the Republican-led Senate this week, now heads to the House. The legislation will allow the Trump administration to continue its nationwide immigration enforcement operations. Pro-immigrant advocates call the bill an ATM for ICE. 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
5: A well-known Democrat running for California governor is advancing as ballots continue to be counted.
11: About 70% of the vote has been counted in California, and several of the outstanding ballots are coming from major metropolitan areas like Sacramento, San Francisco, and Los Angeles. Still, Democrat Javier Becerra is expected to advance to the general election in the gubernatorial race. At the moment, his lead over Republican Steve Hilton is less than a percentage point. Becerra is at 26.8%, and Hilton is at 26.4%. Democrat Tom Steyer sits in third place at about 21%. In the race for L.A. mayor, Spencer Pratt and Nithya Raman are battling it out for second spot to face off against incumbent Karen Bass in November. Raman gained a 1.5 percentage point between Thursday and Friday, slightly eating into Pratt's lead, but Pratt still remains in second place.
5: Fox's Madeline Rivera. Secretary of War Pete Hegseth is in Normandy, France, to commemorate the 82nd anniversary of the D-Day landings. The secretary honored the sacrifices of the American troops who helped liberate Europe during World War II. Earlier today, he emphasized the site is more than just a resting place.
12: It is a monument to the unyielding spirit of the American warrior, a testament to the supreme sacrifices our warriors made to liberate an entire continent from the grip of tyranny.
5: June 6, 1944 was the largest amphibious invasion in history. There's been another fatal shark attack in Australia, the third in 4 weeks. Earlier today, police in Western Australia say a man who was spearfishing with his family was attacked and could not be revived by paramedics. Authorities believe a 15-foot white shark was responsible. The spate of fatal attacks is extraordinary. Australia has averaged around 3 shark deaths a year in recent decades. I'm Pam Puzo in New York, and this is Fox News.
0: NASCAR is back for the 2026 season, and you'll hear all the action on WYZM.
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14: Lacrosse's official forecast.
15: Bright sunshine this afternoon with a high of 87. South winds around 5 miles an hour. Tonight, lows around 62. Slight chance of thunderstorms. Tomorrow, high temperatures reach up to 87. Temperatures a bit above average Monday and Tuesday with highs from the low 80s to the low 90s. Storms likely Monday. Right now, it's 79 degrees.
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1: 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Our number is 877-726-8255. Here's how we play. You call that number, 877-726-8255, and record a question or comment, and then we tackle it on a future edition of Intelligent Medicine. And I'm happy to take yet another one of your great calls today, by the way. So let's hear one of those.
2: 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Thank you.
1: Okay. Wow, this is a great question. And let's first talk about deprescribing. Deprescribing is really an important trend in medicine that I heartily endorse, because a lot of patients come in burdened with 3, 4, 5, 6 medicines. It's polypharmacy. These medications are unnecessary. Or perhaps they made sense, you know, 10 or 20 years ago, but whatever the problem was, the high blood pressure or the thyroid problem that they had or the emotional or mental problem that they had, like depression, they shouldn't be put on a perpetual continuation of medications. And so deprescribing is an art, because, it's a little bit like, pulling a can out of a stack of cans at a store, or, what's that game where you pull out, like, different pieces and you don't want the whole structure to collapse. You have to be very selective about what you do when you deprescribe. It's an art. And sometimes the medications turn out to be essential, and sometimes it turns out the patients are much better off superfluous medication. So deprescribing is a thing. I'm all for it. Great idea. So there's a big article in JAMA, the authoritative journal of the American Medical Association, about deprescribing thyroid medication. It's entitled Discontinuation of Levothyroxine, which is the synthetic thyroid. Levothyroxine is a generic name. Discontinuation of levothyroxine in adults age 60 years or older. And the rationale for this is that as people get older, they get more susceptible to the side effects of thyroid medication. And especially if they lose weight, some people get a little more frail as they get older. There's less of them. They need less thyroid medication to power them, because thyroid is kind of like, a boost for metabolism, and bad things can happen. They can develop palpitations, which can sometimes lead to atrial fibrillation. They can have accelerated bone loss. That's what happens when you take too much thyroid. They can have hyperness and agitation. So it's worthwhile to look at, especially from time to time, as people get older, whether they really need their thyroid medication. And that's actually something I've done. I've put patients on thyroid medication in their 50s, but then I've said, hey, you need to check back with me, because there may be a point, you feel good on the thyroid medication now, but maybe when you're 65 or 70 or 75 or 80, you won't need as much thyroid medication, and, we may be pushing it too far, pushing you into having accelerated heart rate, even palpitations or atrial fibrillation, or maybe you suffer from some bone loss. So, we need to maybe adjust the medication. So they did a study, and it's not about reducing the dosage. It's about discontinuation. And it's based on the notion that there is a type of hypothyroidism which is a type of hypothyroidism that's based on just an elevated TSH, where the T4 is normal. So TSH is used to determine whether people need thyroid medication. And in my opinion, it's really meaningless. because there are people who have an elevated TSH who are fine. And I've seen, I mean, I've had patients come in with a TSH of 6, which is considered, hey, you need the thyroid medication, but they're older. And I've said, hey, you're fine, no worries. Just don't bother because you feel good. And just because your number's off, we don't need to treat you. And then there are people who seem to have normal TSH, but they're miserable. They have all the hallmarks of hypothyroidism, and they benefit from especially natural thyroid, which, in my opinion, is better than the synthetic form because it provides thyroid replacement the way your own thyroid makes thyroid hormones. So here's what they found in the study. The objective was to determine the percentage of adults age 60 years or older who can successfully discontinue levothyroxine treatment. So what they did is they looked at them and they said, hey, you know, your thyroid doesn't look too bad. Let's see if we can take you off. And here's what they found. Among 88 participants taking a levothyroxine dose of 50 or lower, that's a low dose. That's like just a little touch. You know, the lowest dose is maybe 25, but 50 was the highest dose they were taking. So they're just getting a little boost. Among the 88 participants taking this little dose of thyroid, 63% successfully discontinued this treatment. Now, you might say, well, yeah, they discontinued, but how do they feel? Well, according to the study, thyroid-related quality of life showed no clinically relevant changes overall from baseline to 1 year. And so there was no difference between people who stayed on the thyroid. And the conclusion is they didn't really need the thyroid, and it's safer having them off the thyroid. We reduce the risk for heart palpitations and atrial fibrillation, bone loss, and all that bad stuff. The problem I have with the study is that it's going to get a lot of doctors to take relatively young, healthy patients because, hey, you know, I'm well over 60, but I consider myself, you know, not frail. And with the potential for many more years of life, if I were to be hypothyroid and I were benefiting from my thyroid medication, I wouldn't want my doctor to read this article in JAMA and say, hey, there's an article that says I can take you off your thyroid and it's not going to make any difference. Well, according to their survey, it says it makes no difference. But I question that. I just wonder if a significant percentage of these people were experiencing some of the downsides of hypothyroidism and might have benefited from, you know, a more judicious treatment, not just take them off thyroid cold turkey, but, you know, maybe adjust or reduce their dose, switch them to a more natural thyroid, which is balanced T4, T3, which has to be applied carefully in older or frail people. I know that. But I just wonder if this is not the cutting edge of some effort for cost containment. Yeah, that's a factor too, because we want to reduce people's drug prescriptions. And I'm not sure that it really applies to every adult over 60. Yes, we need to adjust doses downward sometimes. We need to sometimes question the use of the medication altogether. Maybe an overzealous doctor put the patient on thyroid medication before and they don't need it and it might be harmful for them. But I just have some problems with the conclusion that 64% of people taking low-dose thyroid over the age of 60 can simply discontinue their treatment. Folks, you know that feeling when you wake up tired? Well, yeah, it could be due to your thyroid, but there are a lot of reasons why people are tired. And it might have to do with what's happening inside your cells. And there's no question that thyroid medication helps your mitochondria function at peak efficiency. That's one of the ways that thyroid makes you feel better. But there are other factors that affect mitochondrial efficiency. And that's why I've been using NT-Factor Lipids Powder from Nutritional Therapeutics for years. I don't go a day without it. It's based on over 20 years of research and a patented process called membrane lipid replacement, which actually repairs the damaged components of your cell membranes, not just your outer cell, but also their membranes that determine the efficiency of your mitochondria. Mitochondria with ragged membranes produce less energy. And thus, membrane lipid replacement with NT-Factor restores your cell's ability to produce energy the way they did when you were younger. Clinical studies show that NT factor can reduce fatigue by up to 40%. 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This item, you know, talk a little bit in a moment about AI and its potential for good, but also its potential for harm in medicine. But first, let's hear this message. I'm Dr. Ronald Hoffman, and this is Intelligent Medicine.

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4: 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AI is dominating the news. Artificial intelligence promises to revolutionize our society, and the stock market is soaring on the basis of projections that AI will be a boon to productivity. And there's some remarkable things happening on the AI front. For example, I read an amazing article about a math proof that had eluded mathematicians for 80 years. The only math proof that I've ever paid any attention to is the Pythagorean theorem, which I guess has to do with geometry and triangles. And that's about as far as I got. There are math proofs that just defy the imagination in terms of their complexity. And this math proof has eluded mathematicians for 80 years. It's been a challenge that no human has been able to surmount. They gave the problem to AI, and AI cracked the code within 30 hours. It crunched the information and came up with an answer that has astonished mathematicians with its power. And so AI is taking enormous leaps in terms of its ability to tackle questions that were of unimaginable complexity. And it promises extraordinary medical advances, new designer drugs and or vaccines. So, for example, if a new pathogen emerges, say it's some variant on hantavirus or Ebola, feed the information into AI, and it could crack the code in minutes or hours, delivering a blueprint for a new effective treatment. And it's really going to accelerate the drug development pathway, that's for sure. And it may actually spare a lot of experimental animals, because we can do experiments, the term is in silico, organs on a chip, or running a computer program to predict which proteins fold in a certain way that are more likely to interact with a receptor that has a promising effect on a certain disease. And it's amazing what can happen. But top AI CEOs have just convened with an alarming prediction. They're calling for a law to protect against AI biological weapons. Big players like Sam Altman and Anthropic's Dario Omidyar and a Nobel Prize winner, Denise Hassabis of Google's DeepMind AI Lab, are among the signatories of a letter urging Congress to require safeguards when companies order synthetic DNA.

and RNA. Why might that be a problem? Well, you can get designer genes. You can actually design DNA and RNA sequences which may help to cure diseases, but also may help to create harmful pathogens and biological weapons. They say, here's the Wall Street Journal, they say the goal is to make companies that sell the synthetic nucleic acid screen customer orders to block any combinations that could be dangerous and make sure the customers who place the orders are legit. The letter that these AI tech geniuses wrote to Congress says, AI systems are improving rapidly, and alongside incredible benefits to science and medicine, there is a real possibility that the knowledge barriers, which have historically prevented bad actors from obtaining biological weapons, will meaningfully erode. You think? You know, and there are some bad actors. I mean, think rogue countries like North Korea, Iran, or organizations like ISIS, or some evil James Bond movie villain who wants to blackmail the world with the threat of a novel bioweapon that is manufactured via AI technology. It's the real deal. This is happening so fast that we need to look at the law of unintended consequences. 877-726-8255, our number, and this is Intelligent Medicine.

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11: Lacrosse's official forecast.
12: Bright sunshine this afternoon with a high of 87. South winds around 5 miles an hour. Tonight, lows around 62. Slight chance of thunderstorms. Tomorrow, high temperatures reach up to 87. Temperatures a bit above average Monday and Tuesday with highs from the low 80s to the low 90s. Storms likely Monday. Right now, it's 81 degrees.
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15: This report is sponsored by IBM. As the pace of AI accelerates, CEOs are rethinking how their leadership teams operate, how decisions are made, and how organizations are structured. IBM's annual CEO study shows that adopting new tools is no longer enough. Leaders are actively redesigning decision-making structures, clarifying accountability, and reshaping the C-suite to drive greater business impact. The study found that 76% of organizations now have a chief AI officer, up from 26% a year ago, and nearly two-thirds of CEOs say they are comfortable using AI to help inform major strategic decisions. The study also showed that organizations with an AI-first leadership approach are scaling more AI initiatives than their peers. The message is clear. Success with AI depends not just on technology, but on leadership, governance, and organizations built to adapt. 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
1: Welcome back to Intelligent Medicine. Dr. Ronald Hoffman here, 877-726-8255. We just talked about thyroid deprescribing. Maybe we should start thinking about antidepressant deprescribing in light of a recent study that I'll tell you about in a moment. But first, one of your phone calls, 877-726-8255, gets you there. Let's hear it.
2: Some time ago, I tried L-arginine to increase nitric oxide, and it caused herpes breakouts. I've suffered from herpes breakouts a lot because I already was diagnosed with adrenal fatigue some time back. So I was curious if taking the nitric oxide was safe and not contribute to herpes breakouts.
1: Okay, so let's talk a little bit about this because it has long been believed that your amino acid balance from your diet or from supplements can have an impact on herpes likelihood. And for people who have herpes, I mean, herpes comes and goes, and certain conditions make it more likely, such as stress, you know, under stressful circumstances. Or maybe there's a co-infection. People know that, you know, if you have a cold, which is one virus, it'll activate another virus, which is the herpes virus, herpes type 1, which is a virus that kind of hides but then comes out when you have a cold. So you get a cold sore. It's ugly, it's unsightly, it may be painful. And then there's another type of herpes virus, which is the shingles. There's genital herpes, of course. And so the question has arisen, you know, are there certain dietary measures that can increase or decrease the likelihood of a herpes recurrence? And one of the most popular is the low arginine diet, which is thought to deprive the herpes virus of the nitric oxide impetus that it needs to proliferate. Okay, and then by contrast, lysine, which seems to interfere in some way with arginine, it's kind of like on a seesaw. You know, take more lysine and avoid arginine. And avoid arginine-containing foods, which are nuts and chocolate, you know, this whole list of arginine-containing foods, and they tell you if you have herpes to avoid them. So this is based on kind of sketchy science. And I did a little research on this because I wanted to explore the question, and thank you for posing that question because it actually prompts a little bit of a deep dive by yours truly. An article in 1991 is entitled Relationship of Arginine Lysine Antagonism to Herpes Simplex Growth. But in tissue culture, in a test tube, arginine, too much arginine and not enough lysine can promote herpes growth. Okay? So they say lysine, an analog of arginine, is an anti-metabolite. It antagonized the viral growth promoting action of arginine. And they say the in vitro data, they admit it's a test tube study, may be the basis for the observation that patients prone to herpetic lesions and other related viral infections, particularly during periods of stress, should abstain from arginine excess and may also require supplemental lysine in their diet. Well, they tried that out. And what they found, here's a study where they looked at lysine as a preventive or prophylaxis against herpes. And I got to say, for many years, I was telling people to take lysine to prevent their herpes attacks. But there's not a strong basis for believing that works, except anecdotal. I mean, you say when you take arginine, you know, the problem. But then again, it might be something else. You know, it's anecdotal evidence. It's not experimental evidence. It's not a carefully controlled study. You're just a one-off who says, when I get it, take arginine, you know, I get it. I get herpes. And when I don't, when I reduce my arginine, it seems to reduce the incidence. So in this study, L-lysine supplementation appears to be ineffective for prophylaxis or treatment of herpes simplex lesions. They admit that the doses in the study may have been too low and maybe they should explore higher doses, but they said there's only one small double-blind placebo-controlled trial that suggests that doses in excess of 3 grams per day may reduce recurrence rates and improve patients' self-reported symptoms. So, I think there may be a placebo effect, or maybe there's a minimal effect. I don't think there's a big deal going on here. It turns out that, yes, nitric oxide, which is boosted by arginine, has an impact on viral activation, but it's a two-edged sword. Nitric oxide primarily acts as an antiviral agent that your immune system uses to fight and suppress herpes simplex virus. So it's one of those Goldilocks things. Not enough nitric oxide, and maybe you're more prone to herpes. Too much nitric oxide, it does say, according to studies, excessive or prolonged nitric oxide production can contribute to the severity of the infection by promoting tissue damage, inflammation, and neurodegeneration. Yes, out of control nitric oxide production can be problematic. It's actually a factor in skin itch. Too much nitric oxide accumulates in the skin can be a problem. This is, by the way, not a reason not to take nitric oxide supplements, but the skin itch itself causes nitric oxide to be released. By the way, here's an antidote. B12. This is one of the reasons why, and we did this, we just knew it worked. We weren't sure why. When patients had outbreaks of shingles, we said, come in and get a vitamin B12 infusion or B12 shot. And it seemed to make things better. Was it placebo? Well, it turns out that B12, especially hydroxycobalamin, can act to scavenge and detoxify excess nitric oxide. And that's why we used to give B12 shots to people with shingles outbreaks or with recurrent herpes. We'd have them take oral B12, yeah, but the shots seem to really boost B12, especially high, and may have had a benefit. So I'm thinking that taking ordinary nitric oxide supplements in a person who, the many people, the majority of us harbor herpes viruses. 90%+ of people have herpes type 1, the kind that causes cold sores. Mostly it stays latent, but occasionally we get cold sores when we get sick or we get run down. A fairly high double-digit percentage of people have genital herpes. They barely notice it until, unfortunately, they get outbreaks for one reason or another. And I'm thinking that for the vast majority of people, that taking nitric oxide supplements isn't going to give them a herpes outbreak or a shingles outbreak. 877-726-8255, our number. All right, we're talking about de-prescribing. And one of the things that we should rethink is long-term use of antidepressants. This according to a review from Adelaide University and the University of Queensland in Australia. It was published in the Australian Journal of General Practice. The researchers found there was little robust evidence to suggest that antidepressants prevent relapse beyond 12 months. Clearly there's benefit short-term of antidepressants for some people. By the way, antidepressants have a poor record of efficacy, and they, in some studies, perform little better than placebo. So they questionable benefits, but for some people, they're a godsend. And maybe some of you out there really benefited from antidepressants. I'm not saying that you didn't. The lead researcher, who, by the way, we've interviewed here on Intelligent Medicine, he's a great psychiatrist, Mark Horowitz, at Adelaide University School of Medicine. He says these studies overstate the benefits of long-term use of antidepressants. He says they typically compare patients who continue medication with those who stopped abruptly or rapidly. And that's the problem. So, if you stop abruptly or rapidly, you may suffer withdrawal symptoms. And that is often confused with the return of depression. And he says, quote, we believe many apparent relapses may actually be withdrawal effects from the medication. And it's actually been written about in a book called Prozac Backlash. Harvard researcher found that a very high percentage of people can't get off antidepressants, or they have trouble getting off, because even gradually reducing the antidepressants, they have a lot of withdrawal symptoms. So Horwood says that the apparent benefit of long-term treatment may simply be due to the suppression of withdrawal symptoms rather than the true prevention of depression or anxiety. So you may ultimately outgrow your depression or outgrow the circumstances that caused your depression, but you're hooked on the drug and your psychiatrist or your primary care doctor is afraid to take you off. Why rock the boat? If it ain't broke, don't fix it. Let's keep you on the medication. We'll renew your prescription ad nauseum for years and years and years. There's growing evidence of risks associated with long-term use of antidepressants, including sexual dysfunction. That's very common, especially women completely lose interest in sex. There's emotional numbing, cognitive impairment, weight gain, and increased risk of just general lethargy causing physical health problems in older adults. And withdrawal symptoms can be severe and long-lasting, and sometimes they're not temporary. They can persist for months or even years. Symptoms such as anxiety, low mood, and insomnia occur in both withdrawal from antidepressants as well as a return of depression. So you don't know, is it that, you know, when you go off the antidepressant and you feel crappy, is it because you need the antidepressant, or are you simply withdrawing from the antidepressant? I mean, it's kind of like, you know, people feel okay on low continuous doses of heroin, and they feel terrible when they get off the heroin. That doesn't necessarily mean that the heroin is treating an underlying problem. And Horwood says that the same approach was taken with cigarettes, and feeling worse on stopping them was interpreted as evidence that people should continue smoking them. We know that would be absurd. But the same sort of evidence is used to recommend long-term antidepressants. He says that guidelines need to be updated to reflect that there are no good studies which show that antidepressants are effective in the long term. So there you have it. 877-726-8255. Deprescribe is the name of the game when it comes to medications that we really don't need as we get older. This is Intelligent Medicine.

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1: 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Our number is 877-726-8255 in case you want to avail yourself of the opportunity to call and record a question or comment. We had some great questions prompting some interesting conversations. 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All right, this item, you know about the five-second rule? It's funny because people sit at the table, they drop something on the floor, and then they go one Mississippi, two Mississippi, three Mississippi, and they snatch up some delectable morsel off the floor, and they go, all right, it wasn't 5 seconds, so it's okay to eat. Well, bacteria don't work that way. And, you know, there's been a lot of pop culture around this. And in fact, this has been the subject of some reality shows. There has been the notion that if, you know, that it depends on the type of food and that if you leave the food there longer. There was a show, for example, it was the Discovery Science Channel's The Quick and the Curious TV show, which aired a short segment offering cookies to strangers in a park after dropping them onto the ground. The show's narrator stated that, quote, moist foods left longer than 30 seconds collect 10 times the bacteria than those snapped up after only 3 seconds, but offered no data in support of the statement. So it's just, you know, urban legend. What's the deal? So they actually did a study at Rutgers University on this, and it's quite an ambitious study. Rutgers researchers looked at a lot of different scenarios that varied by surface type, food type, and contact type, contact time. So contact time of less than 1 second, 5 seconds, 30 seconds, and 300 seconds. And the surfaces used were stainless steel, tile, wood, and carpet. The food types used were moist foods, an example of which is watermelon. Then there's bread and bread with butter and gummy candy. The surfaces were inoculated with a certain bacteria, and then it was determined how quickly the food would pick up the bacteria, which in this case was a harmless bacteria. It's just kind of a tracer. So they didn't, you know, they weren't dealing with plague bacteria or, you know, Ebola or something, just, you know, something extremely dangerous. It was just a laboratory experiment. And they point out that there are more than 9 million episodes of foodborne illness, 55,000 hospitalizations, and at least 1,351 deaths that can be attributed to foods consumed in the United States. 12% of outbreaks are linked in some way to surface cross-contamination. So it could be, you know, a cutting board or a kitchen surface. So it's important to actually study this, right? This is science. And what they question was that although stainless steel may have higher bacterial transfer rates than other surfaces, according to some studies, stainless steel is favored because of its resistance to corrosion, its ease of cleaning, and it doesn't break down. But stainless steel may actually have higher bacterial transfer rates than other surfaces. And tile is a common surface found in homes on flooring. May not be so great. Wood, controversial. People are switching to wood cutting boards. It's said that they're easier to clean and there's no microplastics, but they can also harbor bacteria. And carpet, they thought, that might be the worst of all. It's a likely site of contamination in the household. It's hard to clean. So what did they find? Well, what they found was kind of interesting and a little counterintuitive. They found that, as might be expected, watermelon was the quickest to become contaminated in less than 1 second because it's moist. Now, bacteria don't swim. They're just transferred by, you know, fluid motion. So if a piece of watermelon falls on the floor and there's some bacteria there, you know, the bacteria are going to be picked up and they're just going to adhere to the watermelon. Then there's bread, bread and butter. The gummy candy, more resistant to bacterial contamination. There were 128 scenarios replicated 20 times each, yielding 2,560 measurements. And yeah, watermelon had the most contamination, gummy candy the least. But, and not surprisingly, longer food contact usually resulted in the transfer of more bacteria from meat surface to food. But counterintuitively, carpet had very low transfer rates compared with those of tile and stainless steel. Now, you might say, carpet is the hardest thing of all to clean. You know, you have to deep clean your carpet. It might harbor lots of bacteria. It had lower transfer rates because something about the fabric or something, it's less able to transfer the bacteria. So the research has demonstrated that the five-second rule is real in the sense the longer contact time results in more bacterial transfer. But let's keep in mind, you know, not all bacteria are bad. There's some that are benign, you know, our microbiome consists of bacteria. And also, there's different surfaces. Your well-scrubbed kitchen floor, you could pick up something off of, maybe, you know, the expression, you can eat off the kitchen floor, versus, say, an airport restroom or perhaps a dog park. Maybe that's not where you want to pick something up even after a fraction of a second. So there you have it. Well, thanks very much for joining us. Remember, DeerHoffman.com is your source for all things intelligent medicine. 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
4: Those missiles were intercepted, and the seventh did not reach its intended target. Now, Iran continues to leverage what's happening in Lebanon. Despite a U.S.-backed ceasefire, Israeli forces and Iranian-backed militant group Hezbollah are still exchanging strikes. Iran's foreign minister says if the fighting doesn't stop in Lebanon, then the entire war could restart.
5: And that's Fox's Jeff Paul in Dubai. The interior minister from Pakistan reportedly making his way to Tehran to try and continue talks between the U.S. and Iran. Monthly job numbers coming in higher than expected for May. Surprising analysts now 2 months in a row.
6: The Department of Labor reported a gain of 172,000 jobs in May, more than analysts expected. And the March and April jobs numbers were revised up by 93,000 jobs. The president told reporters on Air Force One Friday,
7: "I hope the market starts to learn that when you have good numbers, the market should go up, not down."
6: But hot hiring and higher inflation could lead the Fed, under the new chair, Kevin Warsh, to raise interest rates. The president said he trusted Warsh.
7: "The reason they go down is if it's doing well, people say, oh, we have to stop inflation. And it doesn't mean inflation. In fact, it could be just the opposite."
6: The numbers showed average hourly wages rose 3.4% compared to last May. Jessica Rosenthal, Fox News.
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5: In California's race for governor, a prominent Democrat takes a big step forward.
20: Democrat Javier Becerra claiming one of two spots on the November ballot in the race to succeed California Governor Gavin Newsom, who is term limited, while President Trump backed conservative commentator Steve Hilton and billionaire Democrat Tom Steyer continue to battle for the other spot. Becerra touted his over three decades in public office, including as former Health and Human Services Secretary and California Attorney General. Hilton and President Trump have slammed the length of time it takes for California to process votes as elections officials continue to count ballots. Becerra accusing the president of trying to undermine confidence in the state's elections. Kristen Goodwin, Fox News.
5: Meantime, Texas Attorney General Ken Paxton winning the recent Republican nomination for U.S. Senate, defeating incumbent John Cornyn. In a chat with Saturday in America, Paxton says Democratic nominee James Tallarico has views that are too extreme for Texans and is now trying to backpedal on some of those statements.
21: I think the idea here, we have to expose his actual statements, which he's as many. And he's obviously now trying to run from those statements. He's trying to modify what he said because he knows He could run in a Democratic primary with those, but he's having a hard time running in a general election with those views.
5: And Tallarico's controversial statements in the past have included him claiming that, quote, God is non-binary, unquote, and saying there are six genders during a debate on the House floor back in 2021. An Israeli airstrike on southern Lebanon today killing several members of the Lebanese military, according to a senior officer. That's according to the Lebanese army as well. Days after the two sides reached apparently a new ceasefire deal, the army did not give any further details on the release of the names or the ranks of those troops killed. Local TV reporting that two members of the military were killed in the airstrike, including a brigadier general. I'm Paul Stevens. This is Fox News.
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14: Green flag goes in the air.
12: Returns to the Irish Hills of Michigan.
14: Joey Logano has. He spun, he slapped the wall, and this was part of the gamble. Caution flag is out.
12: Where the Heritage Trophy is once again on the line.
15: 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Here he comes off turn number four. He'll rocket off the corner to the start-finish line.
12: It's the Fire Keepers Casino 400.
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8: LaCrosse's official forecast.
22: Highs level off around 87 this afternoon under clear skies. North winds around 5 miles an hour. Lows dip down to about 61 tonight. Sunshine mixed with clouds at times tomorrow. Chance for storms. High temperatures reach up to 86. Storms likely Monday. High of 84. 91. Partly cloudy skies Tuesday. Currently it's 81 degrees.
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25: It's not often easy and not often kind. Did you ever have to make up your mind?
26: The Car Doctor.
27: Yeah, it was diagnosed by the dealer as the problem being a cylinder lock housing.
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26: Welcome to the radio home of Ron and Anian, the Car Doctor. 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If your mechanic's giving you a busy signal, pick up the phone and call in. 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
24: But I am here to take your calls at 855-560-9900.
26: And now, here's Ronnie.
24: I have two scripts, sets of notes, bullet points, whatever you want to call it in front of me. The one I was going to talk about was, and I've been thinking about it all week, was about how cheap oil changes aren't cheap. And I had written some notes and comments and to sort of talk about why that cheap oil change really isn't cheap, how it costs you in the long run. And then I got my copy of the Wall Street Journal this week, and a writer by the name of Sharon Turlip, she wrote an article about how we're keeping our cars longer. Americans are keeping their cars longer than ever. And you guys are remaking the auto industry. And I don't know. They're both like great topics. I read the article. It's phenomenal. It talks about things that I've been seeing myself. And it's not because I have agreement with Sharon. It's because she's spot on in her assessment. And I think, you know what? We're going to do oil changes next week, maybe. It might work its way into the show today anyway, but I want to talk about this article. You guys are keeping your cars longer. You really are. And it's a timely topic. I was speaking to one of my parts warehouses this week. One of the salesmen came out and we were just going over things and talking about the industry. And we were talking about the fact, and it's alluded to, and it's not alluded, it's mentioned in the article as well, that certain used cars, you better hang on to your seats before I tell you this, certain used cars are now selling for more than their new counterparts. Let me say that again. You're going to go look at certain used vehicles, 2-3 year old Toyota Grand Highlanders, for example, that might not have the same, I'm going to call it, government overreach in them as the newer models. And you're going to pay more for that used vehicle, that 2-year-old used vehicle, because it's in such demand. And in general, used cars are in demand. You can't buy enough. You can't find used cars in the volume and mileage and type and so forth that you want. There is a demand for that used car today. You guys are hanging on to cars. And the article that we're discussing talks about it mostly from a price viewpoint. That the average price of a vehicle today is $50,000, and it's real easy to spend $90,000 to $100,000 on a vehicle. It's real doable in a very short order, and you can lose control in sight of the fact that an automobile, in my opinion, and a lot of people's opinions, is it's meant to be a driver. One of the people she talks about in the article, Sharon Turlip, is a gentleman by the name of Timothy Mason. He drives 2 Honda Accords. One's a 2010. So a 2010 Honda Accord that's got less than 30,000 miles on it. He uses it for his daily commute in Massachusetts to his accounting job. And the other is a 2001 Accord with a V6 with more than 280,000 miles on it. He uses for tough winter driving. And as Mason, the accountant, points out, he says, where's the financial sense in a new car? Better fuel mileage, but is it going to save me $800 per month? Because that's the price of the average car payment. And he's not wrong. It's a very clear assessment of what's wrong with the industry. The price of the car is now exceeding the value of what it gives to you in return. And then you have to get into the repairs. And my Lord, the repairs that happen outside of warranty. To see cars need transmissions today, I never thought in my entire life I'd ever see the day when a transmission repair was $12,000 and $13,000. We made a comment a couple of weeks ago assessing the state of the transmission side of the automobile, and I said it seems like the magic number is $1,000 a speed. So that 10-speed transmission is $10,000 plus labor to put it in, and that's coming true. A few short weeks ago, we talked about the infamous that conversation that open I had, which is still soaring in the podcast numbers. The $16,000 Tahoe transmission. So you guys are content with used vehicles, and it seems like you want to hang on to them longer. And you know what? I just found my segue into the cheap oil change. So if you want to hang on to them longer and you're trying to get the most out of them, then why are you doing cheap oil changes? Why aren't you sitting there saying, and I'm open to this conversation, I really am, but why aren't you sitting there saying, hey, Ron, you know what? We see value in cheap oil changes because, and tell me what that because is. You know, this week in the shop, we saw a number of examples of what you guys are struggling with. And it's, as I said, cars are more expensive, repairs are more technical, parts cost more, labor takes longer, and you guys are just trying to stretch vehicles more than ever before. Your credit cards are tapped out. Not to make this a doom and gloom radio hour, but your credit cards are tapped out to the max, so you're looking to find a way to, can you go to the next payment, to the next month, to the next billing cycle, to the next paycheck? I had a conversation with a customer this week, and it really kind of stuck with me, and it sort of created this conversation in my head. They looked at me and said, Ron, I'm trying to do the right thing, but every time I turn around, this car needs something else. And I understand exactly what they mean, because today's cars are not simple. Everything talks to everything. 1 week battery creates 6 warning lights. And we've had this conversation, you and I. We had that conversation about how the cars interact and how they create issues and what they do. The other thing we're seeing is there's this divide between ownership styles. Some of you lease. Some people want to buy and get rid of it every 3 years. Others want to keep the car 10 or 15 years. Well, right now, the majority of Americans are driving 13-year-old vehicles because you're trying to avoid that monthly payment. And as I pointed out over the last couple of weeks, you've either got to have a car payment or a repair payment. It's coming to that. You know, you're driving an older vehicle, that older train station car, it only goes a short distance. So you're actually harder on that engine than the person that drives 50 highway miles a day, and that surprises everybody. We've talked about this. Short trips are brutal. Condensation builds up. Oil never really fully warms up. Batteries don't recharge. Exhaust systems rust from the inside. Mileage doesn't tell the whole story anymore. Usage matters. And another thing you've got to understand is modern diagnosis is not guesswork. It's a requirement. I had a conversation with someone the other day. They were driving a 2011 Chevy Tahoe. They were doing an engine swap. Ever since they put the engine in, the vehicle doesn't run. The mechanic working on it is at a loss, which kind of blows my mind that the mechanic is telling the owner, I don't know what's wrong with your truck. What do you think I should do next? Like, dude, you're in charge of this repair. Take care of it. You know, diagnosis takes time. Cars are going to fail under certain conditions. Not every condition sets the correct code or the code you're looking for. And the long and the short of it is when we're talking about trying to take care of a car and everything I'm saying to you this hour as we kick it off, why are we doing cheap oil changes? You know, why aren't we putting in the best grade of oil, the best possible filter? Why aren't we taking time to drive the car? Why aren't we allowing a professional mechanic to look the vehicle over every 5 to 6 months, as many synthetic oil change intervals have stretched it out to now? And I don't understand that, because an oil change is much more than just an oil change. I think oil change is probably the worst expression you can use when it comes to a vehicle. It's not an oil change. It's a service. It's a service that includes changing the engine oil and filter, topping underhood fluids, looking up service history. What's it due for? What isn't it due for? What have you done? What haven't you done? It's a service. It's meant to take the car and put it under the spotlight and say, hey, here's what it needs. And that's what a real oil change is. Because if you want to get to the 300,000-mile mark and have some understanding of when things are going to fail and what could possibly go wrong, that's really what you have to do. I had a vehicle this week. I'll tell you this story, then we'll go to take the pause. I had a vehicle this week, a 2019 Jeep Cherokee. The battery was replaced when it was 4 years old. Here's this battery that was just 3 years old. Got in it, started up, brought it in. It, you know, just something didn't sound right. It just had this pregnant pause when you hit the button, like didn't want to start. Good name brand battery. It wasn't the battery. It's the amount of electronics that are on the vehicles today. It's the short trip driving that this vehicle has done the past 3 years. It's the lack of, you know, extended highway road tests and all the combinations thereof, and the start-stop feature. You know, start-stop tends to beat up everything. And this battery, when I gave it a load test, failed. It just failed. What's really interesting is, and I'm still working on having a conversation with a software engineer I know, because we gave it the load test using the algorithm battery tester, you know, the little handheld tester where you tell it the cold cranking amps and it doesn't really apply a load. It looks at a voltage drop across the battery based on software and decides if the battery is good or not. But when we put a conventional battery tester on it, and actually the way I did it was I turned the headlights on with a voltmeter on the battery, and I watched the battery drop from 12.5 to 11.8 in a little less than 15 seconds. There was absolutely no reserve left in this battery, and the battery just failed its test, and we put a battery in it, and the vehicle was fixed. Now, that vehicle came in for an oil change. Had it not been in for an oil change, where and when and how would that vehicle have failed? Where and when and how would that vehicle have left the owner high and dry? And that's my point. An oil change isn't just an oil change. A cheap oil change does nothing short of changing oil and filter, but it doesn't really allow time to look the vehicle over or take care of it. That cheap oil change, in the long run, costs more. And if you want to drive your vehicles for 13 years, like the article in the Wall Street Journal talks about today, you got to start thinking about giving it better service, because you sow what you reap, as the Bible says. So just my way of thinking. 855-560-9900. Ron Anian, the Car Doctor. I'm coming back to open up the phone lines right after this.

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0: 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More right after this on WISM.
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13: If one of them froze up, we did a ABS brake bleed, you know, made sure everything got out the air.
14: Right.
13: Still no brakes. Sponge, you know, just goes right to the floor.
14: Okay, so back up a second. What prompted you? Was it that you were driving and the brake pedal went to the floor, or that it just needed brakes as a result of grinding brakes, so to speak, that the brakes went?
13: The front caliper on the passenger side froze. It locked up the wheel and it actually got hot. So
14: Okay.
13: We knew that there was a problem. You know,
14: all right. And it's the caliper. It's not a brake hose.
13: No, we replaced the calipers, the brake hoses, and the brake pads.
14: Okay. So and ever since then, you've had no pedal or a poor pedal?
13: No pedal.
14: All right.
13: None.
14: So tell me how you bled the master. Before you go,
13: we have a scanner and
14: right.
13: did the ABS, you know, and it makes those grinding noises, which is
14: right. Well, what it's doing is it's working the internal valves,
13: right.
14: You know, and moving things around. But tell me how you bled the master, because you put a master on this too. I think you said.
13: Well, we did a bench bleed first,
14: right?
13: You know, and then attached it. We checked for leaks first, at all the wheels underneath. By the master cylinder, we just figured, you know, we'd put one in there. It's, you know, 16 years old.
14: Sure.
13: And I figured I could afford that. So we did the bench bleed, and then we did the ABS again with the bleed. Still nothing. So then I said, well, I'm not going to get rid of the truck. I use it for work. And I bought a power booster, but a GM. The master cylinder is aftermarket, but for the power booster, I went with the GM brand, paid extra, of course.
14: Right.
13: And it came with a new sensor, power booster sensor, you know, the 3-pin.
14: Right.
13: So that was installed, and then we did again the ABS brake bleed. Here's a question. We did it according to, you know, the way it was supposed to be done, you know, whatever the scanner was telling us, do the front, do the back. You know, we did it in sequence. Is the

0: car or the truck have to be elevated when we do that?
1: No, it shouldn't matter. So yeah, let's back up a second here, Spiro.
0: Sure.
1: So the truck is off, the car's up in the air, it's on jack stands, however you're doing this, right?
0: No, it's on the ground. We did not do that. That's why I asked. We did it, laid it right on the concrete. We did not jack.
1: So you're laying underneath it trying to bleed it?
0: Yes.
1: Okay. You can do that. It's working harder, but I get it if you don't have access or a way to raise it. You know, position's not going to matter. My question is, you know, when you're bleeding the brakes, so somebody's sitting in the truck.
0: Yes. Yes.
1: Right.
0: There's two of us doing it.
1: And it's pump the brake pedal until it gets hard. It never gets hard. It never gets high. Right.
0: Right.
1: And then you open the bleeder and what comes out? Anything? Nothing?
0: Air and fluid until we ran it when there was only fluid.
1: Okay.
0: You know, when it was clear.
1: So you've got solid fluid all four wheels.
0: Yes.
1: And you still have no pedal.
0: Correct.
1: All right. If you were to, have you tried capping the master cylinder?
0: No.
1: All right. When you bench bleed the master.
0: Yes.
1: Just tell me where I'm wrong. You clamped the ear of the master in a vise to hold it.
0: Right.
1: You either put two fingers or you put a, you know, sometimes they'll give you a plastic plug. Okay.
0: I bought the kit with the tubes.
1: Right.
0: And bled it that way.
1: So you're short stroking the master and you're cycling fluid back into the reservoir.
0: Correct.
1: Are you looking at the discharge port inside the master for air bubbles? If you look at the bottom of the master cylinder reservoir, there's a discharge port there.
0: Okay.
1: All right. Or sometimes it's the intake and a discharge, but regardless, if you watch that, you will see little air bubbles. Boop, boop, boop. You really want to short stroke the master until you get solid fluid out of those ports.
0: Okay.
1: All right. It almost sounds like you've got air in the master.
0: Got you.
1: Like the master is still airbound, which brings me back to my first comment, right? You can get plugs that will seal that master cylinder. If you seal that master and pump the pedal, does the pedal get hard? If the pedal doesn't get hard, hydraulics are hydraulics, brother. It's got to be hard. It's got to be high and hard and solid. And if you can't get that out of the master, then the rest of the system is just going to be terrible. Start with rebleeding the master. I think that's where your fault is. Call me back. We can talk further. I'm Ron Ananey in the Car Doctor. I'll return right after this.

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2: Yeah!
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11: La Crosse's official forecast.
12: Highs level off around 87 this afternoon under clear skies. North winds around 5 miles an hour. Lows dip down to about 61 tonight. Sunshine mixed with clouds at times tomorrow. Chance for storms. High temperatures reach up to 86. Storms likely Monday. High of 84. 91. Partly cloudy skies Tuesday. Currently, it's 82 degrees.

0: sounds like the Mormon Tabernacle Choir. The boys are practicing so well there.
1: I keep waiting for your chair to burst into flames whenever that one plays.
0: Oh, my gosh. So, but in any event, let's go to Terry in Nebraska. Terry, welcome to the Car Doctor. How can I help?
2: Hey, thank you, Ron. How are things up in your neck of the woods today?
0: Yeah, pretty good, brother. I got no complaints. I'm rolling along, having a great time. So,
2: sure.
0: Yep.
2: Sure.
0: Yep.
2: Well, anyway, me and my wife were thinking about looking at a 2019 Chevy Equinox. It has a 1.5, and I believe that would be a turbocharged motor. And it had belonged to a couple of our neighbors, and they were older people. They both passed away, and it was around, I think, 41,000 miles. I was just wondering what you thought of a vehicle like that. We currently have a little bit of the couple of older these type vehicles with the 2.4.
0: Right.
2: I don't know. We've had good luck, but I know a lot of people haven't had too good luck with the Ford motors, and I was just wondering.
0: I think the Equinox has come a long way, all right? And this is going to come back to, you know, how are you going to take care of it? I think that the Equinox is a little less, but I think everything is a little less forgiving if you're late on oil changes, if you're late on fluids, if you're late on services. Terry, I think that if you're buying it right, not that I want you to steal it, but if you're buying it right, if you're getting a fair price for what it is, and you understand that maintenance counts, and I'm guessing you do because you listen to this radio show, you've got some car centricity to you, it could be a great vehicle. You know, it would not be unusual at the 100,000-mile mark. Well, I want to say it like that, but I have seen a few of the Equinoxes take transes in the 110,000-mile mark. Not that that's the be-all and end-all. A couple of them have taken trans control modules. But from my seat in the shop, we don't see a lot of problems with them. Brakes, fluids, filters, service. But now keep in mind, I drive the business to the point that I'm trying to do maintenance on a regular basis. I'm trying to get people to understand, just like here at the shop, it's here's why you want to change oil on a regular basis. And, you know, the funny thing is we do less major repairs than ever before. So the maintenance thing works. I see it week in, week out. So, you know, do you have any service history on this vehicle?
2: Not really. No. And price wise, it's in the upper teens. I think they want around 18,000. So,
0: right.
2: I'm trying to get it for just a little bit less, but I don't know if that's a good deal or not.
0: Well, right, and I think the only way you're going to find out if it's a good deal or not is, number one, you're going to go look in the paper and the ads. What are the dealers? What's a dealer selling a 19 Equinox for? If indeed they're still selling them, because that's almost a 7-year-old vehicle. Although, you know, the age of the fleet's growing. We've talked about that. And, you know, it's got the right amount of mileage, but if the dealers are selling them for 18 to 20, then 18 is a fair price. It really is. And you've got to also think about what's the replacement cost. You know, if you went out to buy one new, it's easily $40,000. It's double, right? A little bit better than double. That does come with a warranty where this will not, right?
2: Right.
0: So, right. You know, chances are it's an okay deal. It's just for how long. The one way you could look at it is if you buy it for 18, all right, let's say that's $4,500 a year in car payments with no interest. So if you got 4 years out of it, how many miles do you think you'd have on it? If you're going to do 15,000 miles a year, that's 60, that's 100,000 miles. That's actually comparable to what everybody else is paying. So it's not a great deal. It's not a bad deal. It's an average deal. How much do you like the car? You do have the advantage of it was your neighbor. You know what kind of people they were. They weren't into heavy death metal rock music. They weren't out partying until 3 a.m, older couple, et cetera. How that vehicle was used and how it was driven, that all comes into effect too. So, and for all you know, it was serviced at the dealer. Or I'm sure you could find out where it was serviced if they're your neighbors, someplace in town. And go talk to them. What do they know about the vehicle?
2: Right. Those are all good ideas. And really, a used vehicle, you never really know you have a good deal.
0: No, you don't.
2: Until
0: No,
2: years down the road.
0: Yeah, it's miles and smiles, right? How much of both are you going to be doing, and for what value? Now, by the same token, you could go buy, I don't know, a 19 Toyota Camry with 40,000 miles on it from a dealer. You'll probably pay a little bit more. You might be able to get some kind of a warranty, where you could probably put some kind of warranty on this Equinox too. I'm sure there's private companies that would do that if you felt the need. You know, I think the biggest factor here is, well, and you know, so you'd spend a little bit more and you'd buy from a dealer. I don't know that that makes it any better, because in your price point, age, and range, you know, you're buying a 7-8-year-old car with 40,000 miles on it. Anything's possible. But, you know, as a track record, they're pretty good. Let me put the bottom line on it there. But, you know, of course, the most important thing is take that car, and you have the option because it's your neighbor, I'm sure. Can you just take it down to your guy? Can you take it down to your local mechanic and let them look it over? Let them pull the dipstick and look at the oil. Let them try and determine, was anything ever serviced? What was serviced? What might it need? How long has it been sitting? If it's been sitting any length of time, are the brake rotors rusty? Do the brakes need to be gone through? And if you do buy it, I'm going to tell you, at this age and mileage, even though to you it's low mileage, to me, it's a 7-year-old car with 40,000 miles on it. I'm going to do all my fluids. If it's wet, I'm changing it. If it's a filter, I'm replacing it. If it's, I'm going to look at the date code on the tires. You know, for all we know, maybe they're original, maybe they're not. And maybe that's a buying point. Go look at the date code on the tires. If the tires are original to the vehicle, they're due to be replaced regardless of tread. The industry says between 6 and 8 years tire life from birth date to cradle to grave, kind of a thing. So, You know, it's some things to consider, some things to look at, but you really should have a mechanic check it over once and take it out on the road. Have you driven the car?
2: No, I have not, and I need to do that. I agree with you.
0: Yeah, it's, you know, you need to take it out. You need to get it warm. You know, older couple, were they in the house, you know, under care? Why wasn't it driven? Why does it, you know, it's got, they're going, I don't know, 6,000 miles a year, quick math. So it hasn't gone far, but why hasn't it gone far? And, you know, again, if you can find out who's been working on it, maybe they'll tell you, well, you know, it had this stalling problem whenever she made left turns. you don't know. So, but it's worth looking at.
2: I really appreciate it. Thank you. And I enjoy your show, Ryan.
0: You're very welcome. Thank you, Terry. I appreciate it.
2: You're the man.
0: And thank you, sir.
2: Thank you.
0: You be well up there in Nebraska way. You know, it's the price of cars. It's crazy. And you've just got to proceed cautiously, but you got to be open to everything, because good used cars are getting harder and harder to find. 855-560-9900. Ron Anning, the Car Doctor. I'm back right after this.

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1: You know, used cars and where they come from and the circumstances, it's always an interesting scenario. Danny, my mechanic, was recently at a family reunion of sorts down in Florida. And while he was down there, his Uncle Bob had a 2011 Toyota Corolla that with 280,000 18,000 miles on it. He wanted to give Danny. So Danny has to get it home to New Jersey. So it's an 18-hour ride in a vehicle that's had, you know, not great maintenance, but okay maintenance. And, you know, Danny doesn't have time to check the car out. And he says, thank you, Uncle Bob. He takes the title. They put temporary tags on it, and he drives it home. Well, he sort of drove it home. He drove it to South Carolina, where the coolant leak developed. So Danny, being the resourceful mechanic that he is, and it was just about where he was going to rest for the night, pulled into an Advance Auto Parts parking lot, went inside, and he said it was kind of a great experience. He had a good time, and he looked up the coolant leak was from on a 2011 Corolla. They have this little plastic radiator extension from where the upper hose meets the upper neck of the radiator. There's like two hoses, and this plastic extension is in the middle of it with the cap. And he said that plastic piece was just, I guess, the Florida heat. You know, Florida gets awful hot and so many heat cycles, and the plastic only lasts so long, and he needed that extension. Well, you know, he looks it up at Advance Auto Parts, and they have it. You know, fortunately, Motorrad. You know, thank God, Danny said to me, he goes, thank God I listened to the radio show. He goes, I hear you talk about Motorrad all the time. And he goes, I remembered Motorrad. I looked it up. They had the part, he said, and I was able to get it. He said, sort of. He goes, that Advance didn't have it, but the Advance, Danny was in South Carolina. He said the Advance Central Warehouse could ship it to the Advance in North Carolina, where he was going to stop further up the road 6 hours later. So he did that. So we paid for it, ordered it, and it was sent to the Advance Auto Parts in North Carolina. But in the meantime, Danny, and again, he said, I'm glad I listened to the radio show. He grabbed a bottle of K-Seal off the shelf, dumps a bottle of K-Seal into the car, fills it up with the right coolant, right? You know, he knew, he went and got himself a gallon of Peak and poured it in, used Peak premix, poured in the K-Seal, poured in the Peak, kept the rest of the Peak with him, what he didn't use, drove the 6 hours. The K-Seal worked absolutely fine. And he actually never even, he bought the radiator neck and carried it with him, but he didn't bother putting it in. He didn't have to. And he did it this week in the shop. He did it Thursday. And now the car is back together and ready to go. But you look at this car, and it's just an adventure, right? And it just shows the clarity of mind that Danny's got. But he's a great mechanic, and he can do that. You know, you just have to think ahead. He said, I just made everything multidimensional. He goes, I knew I didn't have the part here, but I could get the part sent there. And in the meantime, how do I get from here to there? And he utilized the Advance Auto Parts network of stores that you know, is coast to coast. But you look at this car at 213,000 miles, and it's a great car, and it's probably got another 200,000 miles in it, and it needs a rear bumper. The rear bumper's got a crack in it, and the last thing he did on Friday was he pulled the seats out. He's steam cleaning the seats, and he's got Uncle Bob had a dog, so there's dog hair. There's about 4 inches of dog hair on the floor. And Danny said, I'm going to drive it. He goes, it'll be my beater. Everybody needs a beater, which I understand that. My Ranger to me is my beater. You need something just to bomb around in and just get you where you got to go and, you know, the crazy weather. But just, you know, a tale of survival with a used car out on the open road. And it worked. It really did work. So just, just something to think about. Keep it in the back of your mind as you're traveling this summer. You can order parts and send them to different places. I'm surprised he didn't use Amazon, actually. You know, because I've done that myself where I've ordered things on the road and I have Amazon bring it to the house or wherever I'm staying and it shows up. And so it's a very different world, and you can use it to fix cars very easily today, much more so than you could so many years ago. 855-560-9900. Ron and Annie, the Car Doctor. I'll be back right after this.

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11: And it stirred a story in me that I haven't thought of in a while of my buddy Russell with his Volkswagen and his dad. And his dad said, Russell, no changes. And Russell said, sure, Pop. And that lasted about a day. So you got to go out to Facebook and see it. It's a great story. It's up on Instagram, too, at Ronananian. But just a funny video about what kids did with cars, right? The things we used to do and what we used to get away with. It's just kind of a chuckle. So, but that's up there. And again, thank you, because the podcast numbers continue to thrive. We appreciate it. I want to talk real quick, and this comes to us from AllData, alldata.com. It's in their AllData newsletter this month, about a Jeep Grand Cherokee. It's a story they've got in there about a Jeep Grand Cherokee didn't start after the person had the windshield tinted. Right. And you say to yourself, how could this matter? Well, it's a 2020 Jeep Grand Cherokee with about 48,000 miles on it. The vehicle was taken to a shop to have the top of the windshield tinted. Now, there's no camera in this, but there is a rain sensor. All right. But the rain sensor was disconnected, and they took out a couple of other sensors that related to the glass in that area. And yet they put it back together after the tint install, and the vehicle didn't start. And a technician, it was brought into a technician. The technician got into it and looked at it. And he discovered that the body computer was not responding. The body computer was offline. And when they dug a little deeper, they found that some soapy water from the tint had washed down the A-pillar. The A-pillar is that front pillar that the front of the windshield attaches to. A, B, C pillars, right? A-pillars in the front. The A-pillar, soapy water ran down the A-pillar. The A-pillar, you fed it right into the top of the body control module, which sits down. It was sort of like a fish. You're going fishing. It was sort of like just dropping soapy water into the mouth of the fish. Went across the connectors for the BCM, and it created a no-start condition. 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All that has got it, the whole story, blow by blow. 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They're priceless. 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
1: Missiles were flying. I'm Carmen Roberts, Fox News. The U.S. and Iran exchanged fire overnight in the latest test of the fragile ceasefire, with tensions staying high in the Strait of Hormuz. U.S. military says it downed four Iranian drones launched toward the Strait and U.S. Gulf allies. Fox's Jeff Paul has more from Dubai.
2: Iran once again firing over both ballistic missiles and drones on their neighbors here in the Gulf, raising questions over the future of a possible peace deal between the U.S. and Iran. Now, U.S. CENTCOM confirming those strikes happening after its forces struck Iranian radar sites and shot down four one-way attack drones. U.S. officials say Iran then fired seven ballistic missiles towards both Kuwait and Bahrain. CENTCOM confirming six of those missiles were intercepted and the seventh did not reach its intended target. Now, Iran continues to leverage what's happening in Lebanon. Despite a U.S.-backed ceasefire, Israeli forces and Iranian-backed militant group Hezbollah are still exchanging strikes. Iran's foreign minister says if the fighting doesn't stop in Lebanon, then the entire war could restart.
1: Pakistan's interior minister is traveling to Tehran to try to revive stalled peace talks. Days after the primary elections in California, election workers are still counting mail-in ballots for the governor's race and the Los Angeles mayoral race. Early returns suggest that Republican Steve Hilton, a former Fox News host, could advance to the November general election to face Democrat Xavier Becerra. And Hilton tells Fox News California faces avoidable challenges.
3: It's a terrible combination, actually, of complete incompetence and ideological extremism. You've got the far left insanity and utter uselessness. And that's why we've ended up where we are.
1: State says the ballot counting will continue for up to 30 days. 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
1: President Trump pardons former GOP Congressman Steve Beyer from Indiana, who served for nearly 2 years in prison for making illegal stock trades based on insider information after he left office. On more election news, Democrat U.S. Senate candidate Graham Platner of Maine faces growing scrutiny from his own party. Allegations of sexual assault, past violent behavior, and a Nazi tattoo are plaguing his campaign. Democratic Senator John Fetterman tells Fox News that he finds it strange that Democrats still support Platner.
8: It's strange. I know I have members in my congressional delegation that they were giving Platner money, but they won't. They've said negative things about me just because I have a view as a committed Democrat.
1: And Platner has denied wrongdoing, arguing critics are unfairly focusing on past online comments, and says that he was unaware his skull and crossbones tattoo resembled a Nazi symbol. Pope Leo urges Spain to stop fanning flames of polarization on his first papal visit there. That's the first in 15 years. Russian authorities told residents in St. Petersburg to stay indoors after a large-scale Ukrainian drone attack targeted the city for the second time this week. And the New York Knicks hang on in a nail-biter to take a 2-0 series lead over the San Antonio Spurs.
9: It was back and forth as the Spurs tied the game with under 3 minutes left. But in the final seconds, a turnover by San Antonio led to a foul being called. Jalen Brunson converted a free throw to give the Knicks the lead, and Spurs star Victor Wembanyama had the final shot.
10: 4 seconds. Clock to Wembanyama. Pulls up. Jumper. Won't go. Rebound taken by Vassell. It's over. It's over. The Knicks survive.
9: call on ABC. The Knicks hang on to win it 105-104. Tony Genualdo, Fox News.
1: And Game 3 is Monday night in New York. A special fans expected to be there. President Trump.
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12: Lacrosse's official forecast.
13: Highs level off around 87 this afternoon under clear skies. North winds around 5 miles an hour. Lows dip down to about 61 tonight. Sunshine mixed with clouds at times tomorrow. Chance for storms. High temperatures reach up to 86. Storms likely Monday. High of 84. 91. Partly cloudy skies Tuesday. Right now, 84.
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15: But I am here to take your calls at 855-560-9900.
14: And now, here's Ronnie.
15: You know, one of the things I've learned after more than four decades of repairing cars is vehicles are unemotional. They really are. They're, you know, we talk to them like, they're, oh, baby, oh, do this for, oh, keep me safe. They're steel and glass, and there's a spirit in an automobile. I give you that. But you know what? They're just very unemotional. They don't care about your timeline. They don't care about, you know, where you're trying to go or how much of a rush you're in. They work by the laws of physics. And that's really what you have to keep in mind when you're operating a vehicle. This one Suburban that rolled into our shop, a 2021 Chevy Suburban, came in recently, and it didn't care that it was in an accident 4 months prior. It didn't care that the body shop finished the repair. It didn't care the insurance company closed the claim. And it really didn't care that it ran great for months afterwards. Because sometimes in life, the real problem doesn't show up until much later. And that's not unusual, right? And it ended up where this 21 Suburban, beautiful truck, real low mileage, customer called up and said, Ron, it won't start. Man, I hear that every day. It won't start. It won't do this. It won't do that. It doesn't do something. But, you know, in the back of my mind, because I try to remember everything, which is getting harder to do, I remember that the vehicle had been in an accident because the customer, because of our relationship, right? I try to have relationships with all my customers where you're not just a number. You're not the deli counter at the supermarket now serving number 9. I know when Tom Ray comes in, Tom needs tires and brakes, and Tom needs an oil change, and I know what Tom needs based on the last time that he was there. And it just pops into my head. Yeah, I use a computer and shop management, but it's about the relationship. So I knew this customer's 21 Suburban had been in an accident lately, and it just sort of, I don't know, it won't start. Something just clicked my brain. You know, it wasn't a catastrophic accident. It wasn't so horrific. I mean, it was out of action for about 2 weeks. It was, you know, taken into a reputable body shop. It was repaired, returned to the owner, and life went on until Tuesday this past week when it wouldn't start. And the owner tried again and nothing, and, you know, a tow truck ride later, it landed in my parking lot. Now, here's where diagnostics gets interesting, right? And here's where diagnostics just makes the case. Of course, you plug in a scan tool. You push the button, nothing happens. So you plug in a scan tool, and you find a bunch of fault codes. Great. Fault codes will tell you what's wrong with the car. Maybe. Not necessarily. Codes don't tell you what's broken. Codes just tell you the computer got confused. Codes tell you that the computer didn't see something it liked. Now you have to figure out what that something is. And there's a big difference. Because we had communication codes, we had transmission-related codes, we had engine fault codes, we had security system codes, we had, you name it, the string was as long as a phone number. Now, you might be thinking, you know, why and where? Well, the majority of what I saw pointed me towards the trans, that the trans control system was keeping this vehicle from starting. And you're thinking, how? How does a transmission keep an engine from starting? Which is a great question. It's a fair question. Now, years ago, it wouldn't or it couldn't. Today, man, absolutely. Modern vehicles are networks. The engine computer talks to the transmission computer. The body computer talks to the security system. The security system talks to the gateway module. Everybody's talking all the time. It's kind of like before your relatives didn't get along at the holidays. And if as everybody's having this conversation, it's sort of like that Zoom call you're on at work when somebody drops out because they lose their internet. It's like, what happened to him? So now the challenge becomes you've got to figure out, is the transmission module the victim or the cause? Is it creating the problem or is it the result of the problem? Is it losing power? Is it losing ground? Is it losing the ability to communicate? Is the wire broken, frayed, damaged, cut? Or is it just dead? And this is where diagnosis comes in. This is where the training comes in. This is where, you know, experience matters. Because anybody can read codes. They may not be able to tell you what they mean, but anybody can read codes. The skill is knowing what to do next. So I started tracing circuits, and I was looking at network activity. And as I started to go through my routine, the pattern began to emerge. The trans control module wasn't consistently communicating. Sometimes it showed up. Sometimes it disappeared. And it was an intermittent behavior. It was just enough to stop an entire vehicle in its tracks. And now the question becomes why? And that's when I remembered the accident 4 months earlier. You know, I don't know if everybody would have remembered this. I don't know if anybody would have acted on it. A strange shop wouldn't, because they wouldn't have known. I knew. I remembered it. I've learned over the years that cars have long memories. They're worse than some people, because impacts can do some strange things to cars. And the Suburban, you know, you start thinking, is it stress on the wiring harness? Did a connector get disturbed? Was it put back the way it was supposed to be? Is the mounting bracket bent? You know, how was it hit? Was it just enough to put a crack in a circuit board? Think of it like dropping your cell phone. You ever drop your cell phone and your cell phone stops working and you go, uh-oh. Well, actually, you say something else, but this is family radio. But you get the point. Sometimes that cell phone shatters immediately. Sometimes it works for 6 months and then it starts acting strange. Hey, I don't remember. But, you know, you start to think back. You remember, yeah, I did kind of drop my cell phone. I got to tell you, I dropped my cell phone 2 months ago and the bottom corner, the glass is shattered. And then about 3 weeks ago, my phone no longer, you know, you're looking at the picture horizontally and you turn it the other way. All of a sudden now it doesn't rotate. And I'm thinking, I went nuts for about a minute going, why doesn't the picture rotate? And then I remembered, you dropped the phone, dopey, right? You forget. And I got to go get a new phone, but you forget you dropped the phone. You forget the vehicle was in an accident. Electronics can fail slowly, right? So I dug a little deeper. The transcontrol module itself was failing internally. Communication links were there. Power was there. Ground was there. Did the collision shorten the life of the trans module? Did it bounce it around? Did it smack it hard enough? I don't know. I just know that it was enough, you know, that it didn't stop working altogether, but it was just beginning to fail. It definitely helped it along in my mind. So, you know, needed a trans control module. Now, the great part about this is that you take a simple, well, what appears as a simple nose start, and it becomes so much more complicated, so much more that you have to deal with in that, you know, now you've got to put a trans control module in. Now it's got to be programmed. Now you have to find a module. You've got to go through parts procurement. You've got to go through programming. It's no secret I've got an Opus IVS, an Opus IVS scan tool. Flat out love the tool. Flat out does more for me, because here's the situation where I needed programming, didn't have to deal with going through a bunch of website protocols, and called up Opus, made an appointment, plugged the scan tool in, they flashed the module, car's done. Why do I tell you this story? Because, you know, it highlights something I think we do both as a consumer vehicle owner and as a shop. We separate events. We don't think that something happened 4 months ago, it can't be related to today's problem, because it is. It was. You know, cars don't care. They don't care about your timeline. They don't care about anything other than, do the laws of physics apply? Does the vehicle connect? Is the vehicle able to do what it's supposed to do and talk to each other? Good diagnostics means understanding the vehicle's history, looking at, was it ever in an accident? I've got a customer intake form. Question number two, vehicle ever in an accident? I want to know, if I'm taking you in as a client, was this vehicle ever in an accident? Has this problem been recurring? Has this problem been something that everybody else has tried to work on? So I'm going to find like the parts cannon exploded underneath the hood. What modifications were made? What happened before the problem started? Because sometimes the answer isn't under the hood. Sometimes it's buried in the vehicle story. And that's really what diagnostics is. And that's really why you need advanced capability, because it's not fixing cars, it's solving mysteries. We are Columbo to a point, right? And we need our magnifying glass. I've got to tell you, I couldn't have done this repair without knowing the accident. I could have done it, but it wouldn't have been quote unquote as easy as it was without knowing the accident, without the help of technical information, without Opus IVS as my scan tool. You know what? You need a little bit of everything to make it work today. I'm Ron Ananian, the Car Doctor. 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Car advice done right. We'll be back right after this.

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2: Right. So, I found on the internet T-U-N-G oil, tongue oil. And they say you use 1 ounce for every quart that the vehicle will hold in the transmission. What do you think about the tongue oil?
3: For what?
2: T-U-N-G.
3: To what? To install into the new transmission?
2: No, yeah, trying that because, you know, the car's not worth $5,000.
3: Well, is there a lot of rust on the car?
2: No, let's see.
3: Let's start at the beginning, Wayne. Wayne, let's start at the beginning. How many miles are on the car?
2: I don't know. That's not the original transmission.
3: Well, but the car has got an odometer, doesn't it?
2: It's probably over 200,000. It's my granddaughter's car.
3: Okay. So the car's got 200,000 miles on it. It's 23 years old.
2: Yep.
3: Right? You know, has it had any kind of regular maintenance? Has it had any, you know, care, comfort, oil changes, filters, fluids? Or has it just been driven into the ground?
2: Oil changes and... That not a lot of care and comfort.
3: Right. So you're really convincing me that the car is beyond hope because it's just been neglected. I'm not picking on you. I'm just saying it like it is. Right?
2: Right.
3: So it doesn't...
2: What do you think about the tongue oil for the tranny?
3: What have you got to lose? The car's a lost cause at this point, right? I'm not trying to be flip. I'm just saying it's you know, you're telling me you've got a car that's not worth fixing. You're telling me your car that's been abused. If it was a horse, let me describe it this way. If it was a horse, was it rode hard, put away wet?
2: Well, I don't think the car is worth very much.
3: Well, but first of all, well, I'm agreeing with you. If you're telling me you've got 200,000 miles plus on a vehicle that's 23 years old and can't provide me service records and it needs a transmission, it doesn't matter what you pour into the trans. If the trans stopped working, I don't think there's any magic elixir, miracle drug, you know, six voodoo witch doctors around a pot of water, you know, jumping up and down yelling, hey, let's make the car work. I don't think anything's going to help you, brother. But, you know, it's not going to hurt. I've never heard any, I know what tongue oil is. I've never heard tongue oil to a quart of trans fluid to help make it work. I've never heard that as a fix. You've got to watch the internet. If it worked for one guy somewhere, somehow in the deepest part of America that, oh, you know, we put tongue oil in the transmission and the trans started working, but in reality, he did something else that he's not telling you about or not aware that he did. All of a sudden that becomes the fix. I've got no mechanical laws of physics, rational reason why tongue oil would solve a transmission problem on a transmission that's broken, provided the trans shop is giving you an honest answer. All right? But if it were me, what I'd be thinking about is if I put a $5,000 transmission in it, how much other maintenance has been really done to it? And this is my point. Because if this doesn't fix the granddaughter's car and you're going to help her buy a replacement, so she can continue to go to her job or school or whatever she's doing, what's that going to cost? A cheap replacement car is 15 to 20 grand today. Unless you happen to come across that, you know, the church lady's car that she drove to church on Sunday that's got 20,000 miles on it, it's 20 years old, and the family wants $5,000 for it, and those cars are getting harder and harder and harder to find. And I'm not saying put a trans in this car. I'm just saying.

0: thing, you've got to look at the potential and the problems of finding a replacement. So, yes, you want to put tung oil in it? I've never heard of it. I'd like to know the rationale behind it. Tung oil is an oil preservative. We usually put it on the ends of swords and knives to help keep rust away. So how that's going to revitalize a clutch pack or a band or a transmission that's failed or hard metal parts, it's all voodoo to me, brother. You know, it's... I'm being honest. I'm just listen, Wayne. If you're a regular listener, you know I'm not gonna sugarcoat it. I don't see where there's any value in that. Makes sense.
1: Understood.
0: Okay. I know it's not the answer you're looking for. I know you're looking for a miracle in a can. I get that 100%. But I just. You know, part of what I'm supposed to do is just try to open everybody's eyes to the potential of maybe let's try it the other way. And I'm not saying this car is worth fixing, but, you know, the older Toyotas tended to run a good long time. It went 200,000 plus miles, and it probably never had fluid service. But what's the rest of the car look like? And, you know, if we were standing at the counter in the shop, my first comment question would be along the lines of what I'm telling you here. How much rust does it have? What does the radiator look like? What does the cooling system look like? If it's a timing belt motor, was the timing belt ever replaced? Because it's not a $5,000 transmission. It's a $5,000 transmission plus everything else it needs to bring that car up to speed. So, yes, to your point, the car is probably not worth fixing. So, tung oil? Sure. Tung oil... Or you know, some miracle additive from an auto parts house couldn't hurt either, but I don't think it's going to do anything for you. So I hope I helped, Wayne. I'm not sure if I did, but did you? It's what you need to know, maybe not what you want to hear. And thanks for calling in. 855-560-9900. I'm Ron Aney, the car doctor. Call me if you dare. I'll be here.

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11: Lacrosse's official forecast.
12: Highs level off around 87 this afternoon under clear skies. North winds around 5 miles an hour. Lows dip down to about 61 tonight. Sunshine mixed with clouds at times tomorrow. Chance for storms. High temperatures reach up to 86. Storms likely Monday. High of 84. 91. Partly cloudy skies Tuesday. Right now, 82.

0: Let's go over to Carl in Florida. Carl, welcome to the Car Doctor, sir. How can I help?
1: Hey, Ron.
0: Yes, sir.
1: Long-time listener.
0: Thank you.
1: I have a 2018 Hyundai Tucson.
0: Okay.
1: And I heard you a few months ago with a caller who had a similar vehicle. I think it was his daughter's. I'm not sure. But anyhow, he had some issues with the engine. I'm having the same issues. It's burning oil about a quarter week. It has 120,000 miles on it. We bought it like less than a year ago, and it's under warranty. It recently started losing power and couldn't get it over 30 miles an hour for a while. And now it won't go over 15 miles an hour.
0: Okay.
1: It's at the Hyundai dealership right now. They got a code off it, P1326.
0: Right, 1326, which is the knock sensor fault it precludes it down to they start to do the software update. But if it's got that, it's internal engine failure. So if you're under warranty and you've got that fault, you should be a candidate for an engine.
1: Wow, that's what I'm looking for.
0: Right, that's what the campaign and the recall and all the bulletins talk about. Now, in your case, and here's what you need to know: depending upon how bad the engine has failed, the fact that it's consuming a quart of oil in a week, I'm assuming you weren't going very far, right?
2: No.
1: Actually, we were using it quite a bit.
0: Were you putting 500 miles on it in a week?
1: I would say close.
0: Really? But you're doing 15 miles an hour. Did I misunderstand how this failure occurred?
1: Oh, no, this would be before it started doing that.
0: Oh, okay. So because the point I was getting at is if you're using a quart of oil in 500 miles, You're pushing all that oil through the catalytic converter, so you've probably clogged the cat, and now you need a catalytic converter too.
1: So now
0: this is, you know, which came first, the chicken or the egg, right? Are they gonna cover the catalytic converter because the catalytic converter was damaged by the engine failure?
1: Yes, that makes sense. That's the answer I was looking for. I'm assuming they got to do both, correct?
0: But you know, what you and I agree to from a form of logic and common sense somehow doesn't always apply to the dealer or the manufacturer, right? This is a Tucson all-wheel drive with a 2-liter, right, Carl?
1: Yes, sir.
0: Yeah. Yes, sir. Are you talking to Hyundai Corporate yet?
1: No, I have not. I'm still dealing with just the people there.
2: The auto parts place.
1: And back to the person that I heard you talk to several months ago, you gave him some type of number to give Corporate.
0: The bulletin number.
1: Yes, that's what it is.
0: Yeah, bulletin 22-01-023, H's and Harry.
1: No, gosh, well, I don't have a pen.
0: I'll tell you what. If you wait about 2 hours after 5 p.m. Eastern time, they take the live radio show and they will upload it as a podcast. And if you go to the second hour where you were the call out of the bottom of the second hour, you can just hear this whole thing all over again, which will be kind of weird, right? You get to hear yourself. You know?
1: That'd be nice.
0: But you can pick it up there. It was bulletin. I'll do it again. It's a service campaign. It started November. This bulletin number was dated November of 22, but it was bulletin 22-01-023, H's and Harry-2. And it talks all about 1326. It talks about engine bearing inspection. It talks about engine replacement. But I've got to tell you, as I told him, I'm sure I told him this because I'm pretty consistent, I'll be amazed if Hyundai gives you a hard time. You know, there's a specific procedure they want you to follow, Carl. But if you follow their procedure, yes, they seem to write a blank check. They've been pretty good about it. So much so that I'm kind of amazed Hyundai is still around. I can't figure out how the company stays in business. They've warrantied so many engines.
1: I think you said that to him.
0: Yeah,
1: when I was listening,
0: it's crazy. And then the other bulletin that I probably mentioned to him, and I'll mention to you since you're going to go back and listen to this during the podcast, is 22-EM-006H-2, and that just talks about the engine warranty extension, and that's the supervised bulletin against 22-EM-006H-1. I mean, have I done this enough? I see so many Hyundais with engine failures. It's like I said, I can't figure out how the company stays in business. But, you know.
1: My son has a 2020, and he's experiencing the same issues.
0: You know, I built a relationship with the former service manager of the local dealership, and I'll never forget his words to me. And I tell this every time I get into one of these here on air or at the counter at the shop. It's just he told me, he said it's a car designed by some kid sitting on a dirt floor in a third world country. What do you expect? And I think about that. He said they're great 5-year cars. Their electronics are phenomenal, but he said after 5-6 years, it's not anything you're going to hang on to. And I've got to tell you, you know, on a sort of a same note but a different aside, you know, we've seen people, you know, they'll have the replacement engine and then the transmission fails at 130,000, 140,000 miles. And some of these Hyundais, some of these Hyundais, the transmissions are $8,000-$9,000. They far exceed the value of the car. Maybe not in today's lack of used car market, but you know, and then it's difficult getting parts. So let's rewind, right? If you had come to me previously and said, Ron, I want to buy a new Hyundai or a used Hyundai, what do you think? My answer wouldn't change. If it's new, it's a great 5-year car. I like them so much, I'm tempted to buy one just to play with it. If it's a used vehicle, depends on the mileage, depends what you're paying. You know, if you're buying Hyundai may be the answer to the marketplace to find a $3,000 used train station beater, and you get 6 months out of it, and you walk away, and you go, okay, you get longer than that, you did good. But just tough cars, man. You know, it's kind of a joke, but it's no joke. You know what Hyundai stands for?
1: I do not.
0: Hope you understand nothing's.
1: I heard you say it before.
0: Yeah. Hope you understand nothing's drivable and inexpensive. Carl, I gotta go. I'm up against the clock. All right.
1: Okay. All right. Do I have to give them the code or that number?
0: No. Just tell them. Hey, listen. I'm having an engine problem. It's at the dealer. I've got fault code 1326. I want to know what my rights are under the warranty extension because I know you guys have engine issues. I know you guys are doing engines, you know, under some kind of a controlled recall service campaign. Tell me what I need to know. I need a loaner. Tell him you want a loaner, right?
1: Yep. I've already talked to him. I got a rental right now, but yep. I'm going to get a loaner next week.
0: Yep. And you want to get reimbursed for the rental, too. Good luck to you, Carl. If you need more, you know where I am. I'm Ron Anini and the Car Doctor. I'll be back right after this.

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1: Hey, and for Carl, if Carl's still listening down there Florida way, the 2 hours, obviously this hour and the hour that was before this, in case you didn't hear it, becomes a podcast. The radio broadcast becomes a podcast. So this will go up. It starts over at iHeart, And then iHeart distributes it out to Apple and Hulu and Spotify and all the rest of them. And, you know, it goes out through all normal podcast platforms. So you'll be able to hear this hour as well as all the other hours, everything we've ever done the last, I don't know, however many years we've been doing this. So you can get all the podcasts that way. But yes, Carl, you can go back and get your bulletin numbers that way. I'll do an email. Comes to us from Mike in Albany. Hey, Ron, I recently bought a used GMC SUV with about 75,000 miles on it. The dealer tells me that it's been fully serviced before I bought it, but he can't produce maintenance records, and I'm not sure what's been done. The vehicle runs fine, but I keep wondering if I should just drive it and not worry about it, or spend money now replacing fluids and doing maintenance that it may already have been done. What's the first thing you would do if you bought a used vehicle and had no idea of service history? Thanks, Mike, Albany, New York. Really? Mike, that's like a great question, dude. It's one every car buyer should be asking, because you should. You know, I'm the biggest cynic in the world. You know, if I buy a vehicle with no service records, heck, if I buy a vehicle with service records, I want to know, was it done right and how much of it was actually done? I assume nothing until I can prove otherwise. It's just my nature. So my starting point, I'm buying a used vehicle. You know what? I want to change everything. If it's wet, change it. All the fluids, front to back. Drive line trans. Now, you know, maybe I'll see it in gear oil. If I see fresh RTV around a differential cover, all right, maybe I'll take a sample of the fluid and go, all right, that's been changed. But if that diff cover hasn't been removed, then was the fluid sucked out? Was it, you know, was it ever really replaced? What's been done? I kind of want to know. So I'm pulling the covers. The price of replacement parts is too high. What shortcuts did somebody else take? I want to know it was done my way. And I think that's probably the way you are too, because you're asking the question. You have concern. So, yeah, you know what? Change the oil and the filter, unless it's, you know, clean and you can see a date and that makes sense. How old's the battery, right? This is a 20, so it's 6 years old. If it's got the original battery in it, and it probably does, is my guess, I wouldn't even test it. I would just replace the battery, make sure you get correct battery for the vehicle. If it's AGM, you want AGM. If it's something else, you want to make sure. Get out to autobatteries.com. You can read all about the batteries and decision making and whatever else you might have to do there, but that'll just be your Bible as far as the batteries are concerned. You know, you want, you know, I would look at brakes, tires, belts, hoses. How old are the tires? Look at the date code on the tires. There's going to be a Julian date. It'll say 09/29/21, which is the ninth week of 21. You know, that tire is now approaching 6 years old. It's kind of getting to the fuzzy edge of where we consider it safe and reliable. I think year 7 and 8 is the end of tires, or where you want to replace them. So it's time. Obviously, take a look at brakes, brake fluid, trans fluid. I said diff fluids, transfer case, right? Just for the heck of it, scan all the computers for fault codes, current, pending, history. Are the monitors complete? Monitors are the measurement by which we go for state inspection. I mean, you'll find out soon enough when you go for inspection in New York. But being as how this is a New York vehicle, you're also going to find out, because your repair shop, when you go for inspection, is going to look at brakes, is going to look at tires, is going to look at shocks and suspension. New York actually does a safety inspection, unlike New Jersey, the unsafest state in the union, because we don't do safety in New Jersey. All we care about is a light and a place to put the sticker. Look at trans fluid, look at service history. How old is the coolant? So it's original, I'm sure. It's 6 years old. Get out to your local Advance Auto Parts. Tell them you want to do a litmus test or a dip strip test of the coolant to see if the coolant is acidic, right? And it'll be a little, you know, plastic jar with a vial, and, you know, it's kind of like what we did in 10th grade science, right, where we learned about acidity and litmus and pH and all that stuff. And it'll have a little scale on the bottle to tell you if the system is turning acidic. 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Look for any overdue factory maintenance items, and then think real world, and then call me if you need more. I'm Ron Ananey and the Car Doctor. We're back right after this.

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7: 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I'm Greg McBride.
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12: 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So Danny and I brought it in and we started with basics. 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And of course, the vehicle ran perfectly in the bay. No codes, no warning lights, nothing obvious. And then I noticed something, right? Every time I opened and closed the driver's door, at first I thought it was my imagination, the engine sort of stumbled a little bit. Huh? And I opened the door, nothing. Okay, it was my imagination. I closed the door, the engine stumbled. Wait a minute. Opened it, fine. Closed it, stumbled. At this point, Danny was laughing because he knew where I was going. As I'm opening and closing the door, I'm watching the scan tool, I'm watching signal, I'm watching the PCM shut off. The repair, a small broken ground wire inside the A-pillar at the base of the column that the door was flexing every time it opened and closed. $12 in wiring, the car's fixed. I'm running any in the car, doctor. Good mechanics aren't expensive. They're priceless. See ya.

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3: Iran not close to the peace table. I'm Roger Stern, Fox News. Despite President Trump's hopes that the Iran war ends soon, Iran is still attacking other nations, and Fox's Jeff Paul is in Dubai.
4: Officials involved with CENTCOM say those strikes happened hours after its forces struck Iranian radar sites and shot down four one-way attack drones. U.S. officials say Iran then fired seven ballistic missiles towards Kuwait and Bahrain. CENTCOM confirming six of those missiles were intercepted, and the seventh did not reach its intended target. Iran continues to leverage what is happening in Lebanon. Despite a U.S.-backed ceasefire, Israeli forces and the Iranian-backed militant group Hezbollah are still exchanging strikes. Iran's foreign minister says if the fighting doesn't stop in Lebanon, then the entire war could restart.
3: Pakistan's interior minister is traveling to Tehran to revive stalled negotiations between Iran and the U.S. A well-known Democrat running for California governor is advancing as the vote count continues to be painfully slow.
5: About 70% of the vote has been counted in California, and several of the outstanding ballots are coming from major metropolitan areas like Sacramento, San Francisco, and Los Angeles. Still, Democrat Javier Becerra is expected to advance to the general election in the gubernatorial race. At the moment, his lead over Republican Steve Hilton is less than a percentage point. Becerra is at 26.8%, and Hilton is at 26.4%. Democrat Tom Steyer sits in third place at about 21%. In the race for LA Mayor Spencer Pratt and Nithya Raman are battling it out for second spot to face off against incumbent Karen Bass in November. Raman gained a 1.5 percentage point between Thursday and Friday, slightly eating into Pratt's lead, but Pratt still remains in second place.
3: Fox's Madeline Rivera, America's listening to Fox News.
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3: The race for U.S. Senator in Texas intensifying. Republican nominee Ken Paxton telling Fox's Saturday in America that Democratic opponent James Tallarico is too extreme.
18: I think the idea here, we have to expose his actual statements, which he has many, and he's obviously now trying to run from those statements. He's trying to modify what he said because he knows he could run in a Democratic primary with those, but he's having a hard time running in a general election with those views.
3: Tallarico has said God is non-binary. Meanwhile, Tallarico warns about years of corruption and claims against Paxton. Pope Leo arriving in Spain today, urging citizens and political leaders to stop fanning the flames of polarization. This marks the first papal visit to the country in 15 years, signaling a shift in focus back to Europe's Christian roots. speaking in Madrid alongside King Felipe and Prime Minister Pedro Sanchez. The American pontiff called for unity amid Spain's political turmoil and the church's own credibility crisis. Pentagon boss Pete Hegseth in Normandy, France, for today's 82nd anniversary of D-Day. Hegseth paying tribute to the bravery of Allied fighters.
10: The first waves of soldiers took devastating casualties. Thousands of our absolute best cut down. But the American warfighter never quit. Fueled by an unwavering love of country and the men beside them, they pushed forward.
3: D-Day, June 6, 1944, was history's largest amphibious invasion. It marked a turning point in World War II as the U.S. and its allies tried to wrest control of Europe from Nazi Germany. Today, Israeli airstrikes on southern Lebanon killed several members of the Lebanese party. The Lebanese army says the victims include a senior officer. Local TV reporting that it was a brigadier general. I'm Roger Stern, and this is Fox News.
11: Take me out to the ball. Okay, I'm not going to sing.
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15: La Crosse's official forecast.
19: Highs level off around 87 this afternoon under clear skies. North winds around 5 miles an hour. Lows dip down to about 61 tonight. Sunshine mixed with clouds at times tomorrow. Chance for storms. High temperatures reach up to 86. Storms likely Monday. High of 84. 91. Partly cloudy skies Tuesday. Right now, it's 82 degrees.

0: in Turkey.
1: Wow, I didn't know any of these.
0: Let's see, a water aircraft in India. Uber Bubbles in France.
1: What's that?
0: You on a champagne tour.
1: That's great.
0: I would love that. I mean, they're just surging past the competition.
1: Maybe Victor Wembanyama will take you on the champagne tour in France.
0: Because he's a driving force.
1: Oh, just go to break.
0: Hey, picture this. You're at work. Your phone buzzes. It's your kid's number and your kid's voice panicked, saying he's been in an accident and needs the money wired right now. You're going to move heaven and earth, of course. But

0: just pocket change. Then they grab 3 seconds of your kid's voice on social media. They clone it with AI, and then they call you. 1 in 4 Americans already got one of these calls. 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You have a form to fill out? ChatGPT can fill it out for you. It's amazing. And also a hidden stalker that may be in your device right now. And we have great phone calls here on the Kim Komando Show. 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
0: So I have a certain packing trick that I do.
4: For a vacation?
0: Yes. Okay. You talked about taking all these flights. Mm-hmm. Is that I lay out what I want to bring, because we all have like our favorite pair of jeans, our favorite shoes, right, and jackets and stuff like that. And then you take pictures of it all and you say, I'm going to Mexico for 4 days or wherever you're going, and look up the weather. And then tell me what I'm missing and tell me what I have too much of. And then come up with 10 outfits. And then, whew, hallelujah. It puts everything all together so you can wear like this jacket without those jeans or that dress or whatever it may be.
4: Does it ever say you don't need these two things? Yes. Oh, that's really cool.
0: They say like you don't need 2 pairs of blue shoes. But okay. I'm like, I like both.
4: Shut up, ChatGPT. You don't know stuff.

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1: Nope.
0: Nobody does.
1: I zoom past that as fast as possible.
0: But you don't know who's really tracking you.
1: All of them.
0: So what you want to do is go to your phone's location settings, and then you find out which apps have always on access. And so you want to revoke anything that you don't use. And also, if there's some apps that you just don't use anymore, you might as well just wipe them out while you're there.
1: But if you delete them, does it get rid of those permissions?
0: Yes, but you, because the app is no longer on your phone.
1: Okay.
0: But you still want to go in there and double check, okay, just in case. Make sure that you sign up for our free newsletters. 5 minutes a day, you'll always be tech smart with the latest and greatest. And also the scams and the alerts at getkim.com.
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6: No peace in sight. I'm Roger Stern, Fox News. Despite President Trump's hope that the Iran war ends soon, Iran is still attacking other nations as the U.S. fires on Iran. Fox's Jeff Paul in Dubai with a tangled chain of events.
7: Officials involved with CENTCOM say those strikes happened hours after its forces struck Iranian radar sites and shot down four one-way attack drones. U.S. officials say Iran then fired seven ballistic missiles towards Kuwait and Bahrain. CENTCOM confirming six of those missiles were intercepted and the seventh did not reach its intended target. Iran continues to leverage what is happening in Lebanon. Despite a U.S.-backed ceasefire, Israeli forces and the Iranian-backed militant group Hezbollah are still exchanging strikes. Iran's foreign minister says if the fighting doesn't stop in Lebanon, then the entire war could restart.
6: Pakistan's interior minister is on the ground in Tehran today working to revive stalled negotiations between Iran and the U.S. The state rested its case in the trial of a Texas teen accused of stabbing someone at a track meet. Fox's Brooke Taylor in McKinney, Texas.
8: Several of these teen witnesses testified that they thought it was odd that Carmelo Anthony was sitting under another school's team tent. One student testified that Anthony was asked to leave roughly 15 times. Prosecutors say the confrontation escalated when Anthony pulled out a 5-inch folding knife from his backpack and stabbed Austin Metcalf in the chest. Jurors were shown grainy surveillance footage that appeared to show this physical confrontation just lasted a matter of seconds. Anthony has pleaded not guilty to murder. His attorneys argue that he acted in self-defense and out of fear.
6: If Carmelo Anthony is convicted of first-degree murder, he could get a life sentence. 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
6: An American college student was found dead after going missing in Japan. Here's Fox's Madison Scarpino.
12: Weston Higginbotham was just 20 years old. He loved nature, cared so much about the environment, according to his family. They say they are heartbroken. This all comes just over a week since Weston first went missing. The parents say they last saw him in their Kyoto hotel room last Friday, and they let the well-traveled 20-year-old do his own thing. Local police confirm Weston got off at a train at the Yamashina Station in Kyoto. The area is home to tons of hiking routes and trails, but shortly after the train ride, Weston's location from his phone went completely dark, and that's when his parents started to worry. This all prompted a massive search for the Auburn student.
6: We don't know the cause of death. President Trump says work he's done on the Lincoln Memorial reflecting pool well ahead of the nation's 250th birthday coming up on July 4th. Fox's Jill Nato in Washington.
13: The reflecting pool reno is complete. That word from President Trump, who posted on Truth Social, quote, "It was originally opened in 1922, but never functioned properly. Now it does. Thank you, President Trump. Thank you, Department of the Interior," end quote. The pool has a dark blue bottom now, and the granite surrounding it's much cleaner than before. But the price tag on the pool renovations coming under fire. The president originally said it was going to be about $1.8 million, but that rose to roughly $13 million. Critics are saying that was due to a no-bid award that went to the contractors who did the job. In Washington, Jill Nato, Fox News.
6: President Trump will attend Monday's Knicks-Spurs-NBA Finals game at Madison Square Garden. Beginning at 6:30 p.m. local time, only ticket holders will be allowed near the arena. The area will be sealed off to everyone else. I'm Roger Stern, and this is Fox News.
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10: Lacrosse's official forecast.
16: 61 tonight under mainly clear skies. East winds around 5 miles an hour. Slight chance for storms tomorrow. Highs around 86. Cloudy skies tomorrow night. Chance of thunderstorms. Lows dip down to about 64. Thunderstorms likely Monday. Daytime highs approaching 84. 89. Sunshine mixed with clouds at times Tuesday. Right now, 85.

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4: Oh, you don't want to have to go through their restrictions?
0: Exactly. 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
4: do you ever run into one where, like, I went to pick up Lisa's prescription, and I didn't know anything at the time what it was supposed to be. 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
0: And you paid it?
4: And I was like, okay. And then when I got back, she's like, what are you talking? It's supposed to be $3. What are you doing?
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4: Okay.
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4: Oh, interesting.
0: But you can ask. 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
0: So just a little thing that you want to pass along there. 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
3: And now for the weather, here's meteorologist Stormy O'Day with a pinwheel.
4: No weather is ill if the wind is still.
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13: La Crosse's official forecast.
14: 61 tonight, under mainly clear skies. East winds around 5 miles an hour. Slight chance for storms tomorrow. Highs around 86. Cloudy skies tomorrow night. Chance of thunderstorms. Lows dip down to about 64. Thunderstorms likely Monday. Daytime highs approaching 84. 89. Sunshine mixed with clouds at times Tuesday. Right now, 85.
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6: It's a murder investigation now. I'm Carmen Roberts, Fox News. The U.S. Coast Guard search for a missing Florida woman wraps up and now is being investigated as a murder.
7: U.S. officials tell Fox News that the Coast Guard took custody of the couple's dinghy this week from Bahamian authorities, and they tell us this is a key piece of evidence in this murder investigation. Now, U.S. resources were poured into the Bahamas. They were seen focused on locations that haven't been searched before. Ryan Hooker's claim that his wife fell off their dinghy allegedly contradicts cell phone GPS data from the night she went missing. Divers spent a significant amount of time in the area where the couple's sailboat was anchored, as well as an area south of where Brian Hooker told police he landed after rowing overnight. Now, investigators also relied on help from a cadaver dog. Data from infrared cameras on board has also been analyzed for any information.
6: And Fox's Dana Marie McNichol reporting from Marsh Harbor in the Bahamas. Bahamian police briefly took Brian Hooker into custody in April, but released him without charges. Russian authorities say that Ukraine launched an unprecedented attack against St. Petersburg after rejecting an offer for peace talks.
8: This attack comes after Russian President Vladimir Putin rejected an offer from Zelensky to hold a face-to-face meeting to try and end this war. Putin said he glanced at Zelensky's letter, but said he saw no point in meeting with him and that he would only end the war when Russia's goals had been met, meaning Kyiv should abandon efforts to join NATO and give up parts of its territory. Zelensky then responded back, calling it a weak response. Russia continues to spray Ukraine with almost daily attacks, damaging several buildings in the Zaporizhia region. The Ukrainian foreign minister, he's warning Moscow things will only get worse for Russia.
6: Fox's Stephanie Bennett reporting from London. 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
6: Volunteer searchers in Japan found the body of a missing 20-year-old Auburn University student today.
21: The family was holding on to so much hope that their avid hiker son, who loved the outdoors, who knew how to survive in the wilderness, was still alive. So this is a horrific outcome to what was supposed to be a dream vacation in Japan.
6: Fox's Madison Scarpino says the family of Weston Higginbotham posted on social media that his body was found in a mountainous area near Kyoto, but did not say how he died. Controversies keep piling up for a Democratic Senate candidate, Graham Plattner, in Maine, who addressed supporters last night.
22: As I shared my personal journey through PTSD and darkness of recovery and accountability and growth, Maine had my back.
6: Blattner hopes to unseat Republican Senator Susan Collins. President Trump says the work is done on the Lincoln Memorial Reflecting Pool well ahead of the nation's 250th birthday.
13: The Reflecting Pool reno is complete. That word from President Trump, who posted on Truth Social, quote, "It was originally opened in 1922, but never functioned properly. Now it does. Thank you, President Trump. Thank you, Department of the Interior." End quote. The pool has a dark blue bottom now, and the granite surrounding it's much cleaner than before. But the price tag on the pool renovations coming under fire. The president originally said it was going to be about $1.8 million, but that rose to roughly $13 million. Critics are saying that was due to a no-bid award that went to the contractors who did the job. In Washington, Jill Nato, Fox News.
6: And NASA declares this Maven spacecraft orbiting Mars officially dead after 6 months of silence. Launched in 2013 to study the red planet, Maven stopped responding in December after a malfunction sent it spinning and drained its batteries. I'm Carmen Roberts, and this is Fox News.
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19: 61 tonight, under mainly clear skies, east winds around 5 miles an hour. Slight chance for storms tomorrow, highs around 86. Cloudy skies tomorrow night, chance of thunderstorms, lows dip down to about 64. Thunderstorms likely Monday, daytime highs approaching 84. 89, sunshine mixed with clouds at times Tuesday. Right now, it's 83 degrees.

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1: And now for the weather, here's meteorologist Stormy O'Day with a pinwheel.
2: No weather is ill if the wind is still.
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13: La Crosse's official forecast.
14: 61 tonight, under mainly clear skies. East winds around 5 miles an hour. Slight chance for storms tomorrow. Highs around 86. Cloudy skies tomorrow night. Chance of thunderstorms. Lows dip down to about 64. Thunderstorms likely Monday. Daytime highs approaching 84. 89. Sunshine mixed with clouds at times Tuesday. Right now, it's 83 degrees.